0: not the Australia I grew up in, but it's the Australia I want to see again.
1: Two women remain in hospital after being hit by a runaway car at Watsonia. The two were sitting outside the Baker's Choice on Watsonia Road when a Toyota Camry ploughed into them. One woman was trapped under the sedan. She's been taken to the Royal Melbourne in a serious condition. A second woman thrown from her seat and rushed to the Austin. Both are now in a stable condition. The driver of the Camry lost control of the car as they tried to drive off, and they will not be charged by police. In the US, tech giant Cisco has axed 4,000 workers, replacing them with AI. It's getting rid of 5% of its workforce. It says it's part of a realignment, which it will be accelerating as AI replaces lower-level roles. In finance at the open, the All Ordinaries down 11, our dollar 72.58 US.
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1: Geelong has swung four changes ahead of facing Brisbane at the Gabba tonight. The Cats recalling Grian Myers for his first senior game since suffering a complex ACL injury, along with Jack Henry and Mark Blickarves also returning. Carlton, Essendon and Richmond won't play a Thursday or Friday night game between them from round 16 to 22. The AFL to release the fixtures later today. Manchester City's closed Premier League gap to Arsenal by 2 points after a 3-0 win over Crystal Palace. The next 11 days will see City play the FA Cup final before its final two games. And schedule isn't a concern for manager Pep Guardiola.
3: Now we have the final, and I could say Bournemouth and Aston Villa, they are not the easy ones, you know, to take. And I said for the day one in this club, to win the games and win the title, you have to be much, much, much, much, much, much better.
1: And that's the latest news in sports.
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4: Sunny generally, mostly sunny in Castlemaine. Bendigo, Maryborough 20, Castlemaine, Ballarat 19. Mostly sunny tomorrow in Bendigo and Castlemaine. Partly cloudy in Maryborough and Ballarat. Bendigo, Maryborough 21, Castlemaine, Ballarat 19.
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12: talking Melbourne.
8: 7 past 10. What are some great political quotes you can think of? It is 40 years to the day when Paul Keating was on a radio interview with John Laws. So it would have been 2UE up in Sydney, I'm guessing. And Paul Keating admitted that Australia ran the risk of becoming a banana republic. The Australian dollar apparently fell 5 cents against the US dollar within an hour or so. I'll play you that and some other great quotes in a moment. 133693. First, there's some emails, mornings at 3aw.com.au. Regarding this 14-year-old girl who has had 109 charges against her dropped because at 14 she was deemed to not know right from wrong. Some of the charges included reckless conduct endangering serious injuries, multiple counts of theft, burglary, theft of a motor vehicle, and on it goes. Stephen says, if she had committed a premeditated murder, would she have still walked free? Well, we don't know, Stephen, but if she doesn't know right from wrong, then I can only assume that the answer would be yes. I mean, you know, if you don't know right from wrong, which is ridiculous, but this is the way our courts sometimes work. Yes, if let's say the cyclist had died. He didn't, but let's say he did. She probably would have still got off. And on the changes to the tax system for which the government did not have a mandate, Graham says the federal government knows exactly what they are doing and they are aware of the consequences. They are a socialist government trying to engineer the economy to redistribute wealth and they do not care about the negative impacts. Well, maybe the Daily Telegraph in Sydney yesterday morning, so the morning after the federal budget, had instead of the C for Chalmers, the federal treasurer, Jim Chalmers, had the Soviet hammer and sickle, implying that Jim Chalmers is a communist. It was quite amusing. Judy, good morning.
12: Good morning, Tom.
8: Yes, Judy.
12: Let me preface this by saying I'm a 60-year-old that grew up with a younger brother who was a serious problem child. Mm. Okay? I'm just... You know, we were a middle-class family. What I can't understand about this 14-year-old is just listening to that professor just drove my head off my... it's blown off my shoulders.
8: Yes.
12: Seriously. How disadvantaged could that child be if she had access to a phone to Google?
8: Well, that's a good question. I mean, I don't know, maybe she stole that too. I don't know, Judy. But the thing is the fact that she Googled what is the sentence for running someone over or hitting someone means that she knew it was wrong. Otherwise, why? I mean, she knew there should have been a punishment involved. But the fact that she looked for it shows that she knew it was wrong. So this argument that somehow she didn't know right from wrong is surely undone by the fact that she made that Google search. Apparently she did that 3 minutes after the cyclist was hit. So this is when I just despair at our justice system, because justice is not about letting people off of terrible crimes. It is about keeping society together. It is about protecting society. It is about punishing offenders. And yet in this state, and it's been bit by bit over a couple of decades now, but under this government, our justice system is far more concerned with the rights of criminals than it is the rights of innocent victims. And I just don't get that. Again, when I was young, it was pretty simple. At school and at home, if you did the wrong thing, you were punished. And the more wrong the thing you did, the worse was the punishment. Every kid knew this. Now, it doesn't stop some people from committing crimes, particularly, you know, if they're going to make money out of it or whatever. They weigh up the money they might make stealing something and selling it versus the risk of getting caught. But everybody knew right from wrong. Judy, thank you. Michael, hello.
13: Hi, Tom. As a 14-year-old at boarding school, I called a teacher by his nickname and I had to wait 10 hours to get the cane. I'll tell you what, at the end of that 10 hours, I was such a mess that I never offended
8: now,
13: again.
8: Can you remember the teacher's nickname, Michael?
13: Yeah, but I'm not going to say it because there'll be men listening.
8: You know, I don't know if you have children or know young people who are at school these days, but all the kids call teachers by nicknames and it's considered perfectly normal. And this is to the teacher's face.
13: Yeah, this wasn't normal back then, I assure you.
8: No. Yes, I was. How old are you, if you don't mind me asking?
13: 76.
8: Okay, well, you're older than me, but yes, I was in the last generation that also got caned. And I was caned for throwing stones. Never did it again. Andrew, hello.
14: Oh, hi, Tom. How are you?
8: Not bad, Andrew.
14: Tom, I just wanted to give you a call just about this budget that's come down. I can understand. I'm 62, so pretty close to retirement. I can understand them, you know, changing from the 50% to the inflation-based to work out the real gains.
8: Mm.
14: What the real kick in the guts is, and what I think is the most un-Australian bloody thing I've ever seen a government do, is to put the 30% tax on people, okay? They forget, they do it, they say, you know, they bring out this bloody model of, oh, there's people on $300,000 putting it in their wife's name. They forget, I'm semi-retired, I earn about, you know, $30,000 to $50,000 a year now, working part time. You know, my marginal rate is about 15%. My effective tax rate. You know, and they're going to make me pay 30% on what I earn. They can go get stuffed.
8: Yeah, well, the problem is, Andrew, and another weird thing about it is, if it was all about making life fairer for young people, I could sort of understand the argument with housing, because housing is unusual. It is both an investment for a lot of people, but for many more, it's a home. And so it's that intersection, whereas shares aren't like that. You don't buy shares in companies to live in, for example, or to eat for dinner. You know, they are only an investment. That's the only reason they have to exist. But houses are a bit different. But the weird thing was, the government changed the tax rules for everything. And young people like to invest their money too, and why not? I mean, it's a good way to try and provide for, you know, having more money later on in life. And so every investment now in Australia is being taxed more, whether it's shares, whether it's Bitcoin, whether it's gold, whether it's residential or industrial or commercial property. The tax rate has gone up. And that's why I think what is really going on here, this is a tax grab by the government. This is a government which, like a lot of governments, is unable to control its spending. And I had this interesting debate yesterday with the Deputy Prime Minister, Richard Marles, you know, pointing out that debt has gone up almost every year under this government and will continue to go up according to Jim Chalmers' budget for the next 4 years. And they've realised, gee, you know, we might need some more money for to do all these things we're trying to do. Well, let's just think up some new taxes. Okay, 40 years ago, he was the treasurer back then. He later on became the prime minister. But when he was treasurer, this was in 1986. I was a young university student. I was 18 years old. Paul Keating did a radio interview with Sydney's John Laws, and he talked about risks facing the Australian economy.
15: If this government can't get the adjustment, get manufacturing going again, and keep moderate wage outcomes and a sensible economic policy, then Australia's basically done for. We'll just end up being a third-rate economy. You know, a banana republic.
8: A banana republic. The Australian dollar dropped 5 cents against the US dollar that day. It did not go down very well. Keating defends it and says, I was right, you know, our economy was stuffed. People needed to understand what was going on, et cetera, et cetera. A few years before that, 11 years before that, 1975, the infamous dismissal, a defiant Gough Whitlam faced reporters after being forced to step down as Prime Minister.
16: Well, may we say, God save the Queen, because nothing will save the Governor-General.
8: Nothing will save the Governor-General. Well, the funny thing is, Gough Whitlam stayed on as leader and, in fact, contested another election in 1977. So there was an election after that in 75. He lost. He did it again in 77, also against Malcolm Fraser, and he lost that too. So for all his defiance, the Australian people twice in 75 and 77 rejected Gough Whitlam as a potential Prime Minister again. John Howard in the very early 2000s during the Tampa crisis also made a memorable quote.
17: We will decide who comes to this country and the circumstances in which they come.
8: And he was right, and that struck a chord with people. The Tampa, of course, was a whole bunch of boat people picked up by, I think it was a Norwegian ship called the SS or the something Tampa. And these people wanted to come to Australia, and John Howard said, no, just because you turn up in a boat doesn't mean that you automatically get to stay here. We will decide who comes to this country and the manner in which they come. And we spoke to her yesterday. Pauline Hanson didn't cover herself with glory years ago when she said this.
18: Are you xenophobic? Please explain.
8: The implication being she didn't know what xenophobic meant. 133693, great political quotes. And Australia has a lot of them because we've always called, well, we used to, called a spade in this country. And our politicians like giving it to each other and so forth. And, you know, it's part of the colour, the theatre of Australian politics. Len, good morning.
19: Yeah, good morning. There's two quotes which I thought were very good. It was Menzies some years ago in Williamstown when this woman turned around and said, "Mr. Menzies, I wouldn't vote for you if

0: It's very funny. It's sort of up there with allegedly a Churchill quote where a woman came up to Churchill and said, "Mr. Churchill, you are drunk." And he said, "Yes, madam, and you are ugly, and I shall be sober in the morning." I don't know if he ever said that or not, but it's a quote attributed to him, possibly erroneously. Marie, good morning.
1: Good morning. How are you, Tom?
0: Yeah, good, Marie.
1: That's good. Paul Keating, when his famous quote was, "We have got a recession we have had to have."
0: Yes, he said, "This is the recession we had to have." And I tell you, I was trying to get a job during that recession and unemployment was very high. And that comment didn't go down very well with a lot of people, did it?
1: Oh, well, I lost a lot of my truck drivers. They committed suicide because they lost everything, their homes, their businesses, everything.
0: I don't know how old you are, Marie, but I think it was the early 1970s when Malcolm Fraser said, was it the early 70s? It was sometime in the 70s. Malcolm Fraser said, "Life wasn't meant to be easy." And the problem was Malcolm Fraser was quite a wealthy sort of Western Districts farmer, you know, from the squatocracy, and him sort of telling people that life wasn't meant to be easy. It was true, but that also didn't go down too well. Marie, thank you. More great political quotes in a moment. 133-693. Your science questions answered. Dr. Garlisle will be with us in about 10 or 15 minutes' time. 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And then they ask me, can I name the sponsors? I always just write Avco. I don't even know if Avco still exists, but they were a finance company, sponsored the Blues in the 70s and the 80s, and I still remember it. 133-693, mornings at 3aw.com.au at 19 past 10.
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1: On Gold Central Victoria, your say now with Tom Elliott, thanks to Moama RSL. Good times made great.
2: The other day I attempted to imitate John F. Kennedy's Boston accent about, we go to the moon. Anyway, his father, Joe Kennedy Sr., according to Stephen via email, made a great quote. He said, always bet on what you think a man will do rather than what he says he will do, and you'll be right 9 times out of 10. Yeah, that's a good one. And on punishment for young offenders, Brad says, as a child, if I did something the teachers deemed wrong, they just gave me the strap. It was somewhat effective. You knew you were wrong, although it didn't always deter you, says Brad. Well, at least you knew what the punishment was. As opposed to having a society where, in many cases, there is no punishment. 133693, just a reminder, visit amasim.com and tell your pricey telco where to go. Flan, good morning.
3: Good morning. I was about 12 years old in Ireland and listening to the radio with my mother and father. And John F. Kennedy, the president, was on the radio and he said, "Was ask not what your country can do for you, it's what you can do for your country."
2: Yes, that was one of his great quotes, wasn't it?
3: Yes, it was real. And I had to ask my mother and father what it meant.
2: Right. And he, of course, was of Irish descent, wasn't he?
3: Yes, he was. Yeah. And he went to Ireland in 63.
2: Oh, just before his death via assassination.
3: Yeah, just before he was assassinated.
2: Yeah, thank you, Flan. It's funny, isn't it, because so many American politicians with just a hint of Irish blood in them feel this need to go back to Ireland. I think it plays very well with people who are in New York and Boston and some of those northeastern cities, because there's something like Ireland's population is only, I don't know, 5 or 6 million, but there's something like 50 or 100 million people around the world who are of Irish descent. One of those weird things. Thank you, Flan. Now, Jenny joins us. What's happened, Jenny?
4: We had an aggravated burglary here on Friday night.
2: Oh, and, dear.
4: I had a phone call from the police on Sunday to say they had two offenders in custody and they knew who the third one was. Yesterday, I had an email saying that... they appeared directly. I'll just read. They said two offenders were arrested and directly presented to court. The magistrate made the decision to release both offenders on bail. This is not the outcome we were hoping for and are disappointed with the result.
2: And so, are you fearful that they might now reappear at your house?
4: Oh, yes. we had a false sense of security having two big dogs in the house that did nothing while we slept, and they were in the house. At 4:30, they've had a meeting with management for a performance review.
2: Right.
4: The car's been recovered. I'll never see my jewellery and stuff again, but that's just stuff. Nobody was injured. And it was good the dogs didn't wake up because it would have turned into something else.
2: So they sort of snuck in. You weren't physically threatened. You slept through the whole thing?
4: Slept through the whole thing.
2: What sort of dogs are they?
4: Useless Kelpies.
2: See, it's surprising. Kelpies are normally up and about. All right, well, look, Jenny, I am sorry about that. And again, you know, your home's been broken into. What's it? You've lost jewellery, car was stolen, now recovered, and the two alleged offenders out on bail. Why are we not surprised to hear that? Look, Jenny, look, thank you. We'll certainly treat that as word on the street. We'll see what we can find out. I don't really understand bail anymore, because I wonder, what do you have to do to not get bail? This 14-year-old girl was out on bail when she was, amongst other things, hit this cyclist with a car door. She was charged with 109 offences. Well, she hasn't even needed bail now because they've withdrawn all the charges. Someone breaks into your house and steals things, they get bail too. I mean, it just doesn't make any sense. And the Premier keeps saying, we have the toughest bail laws in Australia. It's not true. Anyway, Jenny, with that word on the street, you can find yourself in the running for the yearly prize, $60,000 towards a Mercedes of your choice, thanks to Mercedes-Benz Brighton. Their interfinancial year trade-in bonus pays $5,000 more for any make or model traded, plus they'll hold that trade-in value until June the 30th. I was 15 or 16 in 1983 when Australia won the America's Cup. It was a massive day. It seems weird because before that, it was a fairly obscure yacht race that was held every 4 years, and the Americans always won. And suddenly, Alan Bond's yacht, Australia 2, with the mysterious winged keel, got up over the Americans at Rhode Island and won. And the nation went berserk, including then Prime Minister Bob Hawke.
5: I tell you what, any boss who sacks anyone for not turning up the day is a bum.
2: I remember asking my parents, could I have the day off school? The answer was no. Naomi, hello.
6: Hello, Tom. How are you?
2: Yeah, good, Naomi.
6: That's good. I'm just interested. I'm driving, so I can't do the search myself. But I'm interested, the 13 or 14-year-old offender, female offender, the fact that she Googled what the penalty would be in the crimes that she committed, has anyone Googled what her result would have been on Google?
2: That's a good point. I might do it, but what if the AI or Google said that actually there is no penalty in the state of Victoria? She probably thought it was okay.
6: Oh, look, I can assure you that would have been definitely a penalty, and she went ahead and committed the crime.
2: Do you agree with me, though, Naomi, that the fact that she, I think she Googled the penalty after having done it, again, we're sort of trying to piece together the timeline, but that sort of shows that the mere fact that she searched for what the penalty might be shows that she knew she'd done something wrong, doesn't it?
6: Oh, cognitively, that shows a level of intelligence that understands repercussions of behaviour. And that, to me, that it's the pub test at the end of the day. She reflected, and reflection has a lot to do with intelligence.
2: Yeah, okay. Well, we just put it through Google. It says that dangerous driving causing death, and this was not a death, it was a serious injury. You can get up to 10 years in prison. Serious injury is up to 5 years. So she must have looked at, assuming that's the result she got, she would have thought, oh, well, 5 years, and because I'm only 14, it probably ends up being no years. Paul, good morning.
7: Yes, good morning, Tom. Just a couple of points. The fact that there was all 109 charges thrown out, that's very perplexing as to what the justice system is doing. If they couldn't get one charge to stick, something must be wrong. And the second point, does that then give this person carte blanche to go ahead and commit further crimes knowing that they will get away with it?
2: I would have thought so, Paul, because having established that she's not mentally capable now of understanding right from wrong, let's just say she is somehow intelligent despite the idiocy of the court, she could now reasonably conclude that she can pretty much go and do anything because a court has already concluded that she doesn't know right from wrong. And so therefore, you know, she could legally or conceivably do pretty much commit any act and face no punishment.
7: Oh, that's disgusting.
2: I know. And again, if the court system, or really it's the justice system, were to sort of stand back a bit and say, righto here, what is this outcome we have got? Is it good or bad for society? It is clearly horrendous, all right? Again, maybe this girl is quite intelligent and maybe she is now reasonably concluded, I'm not going to get punished, and therefore, before we know it, some other cyclist is hit and maybe killed this time, or maybe more cars are stolen or houses are broken into or people are bashed. I don't know, but it is an utter failure of our justice system. I'm frankly quite sick of it. Like, I just, you know, we and it's been over a period of years, we've forgotten about what justice is really about. Punish the offenders, protect society, look after the rights of victims. And we seem to do the exact opposite. News headlines now with David Armstrong. David, good morning.
8: Good morning. The news at 11. A judge has ruled against Coles in the legal battle over accusations of fake discounts. This was the Down Down campaign. The ACCC took action against the supermarket giant, arguing they artificially inflated prices for a short time beforehand, before they then discounted them. Coles has been found guilty of doing that. And hasn't that just been the way forever?
2: Yeah,
8: hasn't
2: so what's the... Well, I remember when I worked in retailing, you had to... There were set sales each year. I was in homeware, David, which you'll be interested in, and we would do what are called sheet sets. So you'd throw in a doona cover, sheets and pillowcases, and combined they were cheaper than buying them separately. But in order to say they were on sale, you had to sort of sell them at a full price for like 2 weeks. So we'd do that. We put them. No one would buy them because they all knew the sale was coming. And then, discounted 30%, bang, off they went.
8: I just saw this. I've got to tell you this. There was a British man. He is in his 60s. He was enjoying a bed and breakfast in Milan. He was asleep at night. They kick down his door. They drag him out. He's been taken away. Do you know why?
2: Why?
8: He was sitting three seats away from the woman who eventually died on that hantavirus cruise ship when it was on its way to South Africa. So he was on...
2: Oh, I see. So these are the police because he might have the virus.
8: He's been thrown into quarantine for a month. He didn't go on the cruise.
2: No.
8: He was sitting close to her on the plane. As I said, she died, and now they've tracked him down, and he's merrily asleep in his bed and breakfast in Milan. They've whacked on the door, out you come, in you go for a month.
2: Well, don't tell the Victorian government, because they probably wouldn't mind doing things like that.
8: That's a bit heavy-handed, isn't it?
2: Unbelievable.
8: He was about three or four seats away from him on the plane. And in sport, Geelong has swung four changes ahead of Brisbane at the Gabba tonight. Good game. Good. Ryan Myers is back. He had a complex ACL issue, but he's back to playing tonight. All of that at 11.
2: Good to hear. 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
1: 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Thanks to Country Hearing Care. More people hearing better.
2: 22 to 11, Dr. Gail Isles in a moment. First, a moment, I should say. Steve says, Tom, you're on the side of wealthy old boomers. Well, I'm Gen X, Steve, and I resent the insinuation that I'm a boomer. But Steve says, all they do is negligible gear, lots of homes, it's a gravy train, normal people can't have access to it. Well, the problem is, Steve, is that the new rules about investment apply not just to homes, but to shares and to industrial property and everything. And it's going to make investment in general less attractive. And guess what? A lot of young people do want to invest. So I'm not quite sure what the government is trying to achieve here. And Peter, on Great Political Quote, says, Robert Menzies at a rally was asked by a man with an English accent, what are you going to do about the houses? Menzies replied, the first thing I'm going to do is put an H in front of them. The houses. Peter, thank you.
16: Now, on 3AW Mornings, the world of science with physicist Dr. Gail Iles.
2: Dr. Gail Iles is a physicist from RMIT. Now, you're English, Dr. Gail. Do you drop your H's sometimes?
17: Definitely not.
2: The house, you know?
17: No, it would be a house.
2: House.
17: A house. Darling.
2: Was there pressure on you, like, because you grew up, was it Yorkshire? No.
17: Cheshire.
2: But, you know.
17: The posh part.
2: Yeah, of course. I mean, was received pronunciation, like trying to speak like the Queen, was that still a thing back then?
17: It very much depended on which schools you went to. So if you went to a local school, you'd speak with a very local accent like that up north.
2: Right. Yeah.
17: But if you went to a posher school, you'd be driven more towards the proper and correct pronunciation of words.
2: Because I understand that the BBC used to be more like, you know, speak like the Queen, but now it's they celebrate regional accents. So whether you're Northern Irish or Scottish or Welsh or any, you know, Mancunian or whatever, you know, they quite like that, which I think is a good thing.
17: Yeah, and it's really interesting in the UK because you can go literally 10 or 20 kilometres down the road
2: and it changes.
17: And you'll encounter not only a different accent, but different words for things, different dialects entirely. And I think you wouldn't find the same thing in France or Germany. There are different accents, just not as many.
2: Yeah, I think, I don't know this for certain, but I'm told that Italy, they have a lot of what's called, a lot of people speak in dialect, and that is and it's almost, not quite, but it's almost a different language.
17: Yes.
2: So. Yeah.
17: A bit like Queensland and Melbourne.
2: Mm. Well, but see, this is getting slightly off topic here, but I don't think the Australian accent varies all that much. Like, we do have different words for things in different states, but, you know, there might be a slight city-country divide, but it's not always obvious that someone's, say, from Brisbane versus Melbourne.
17: No, that's true. I do find it hilarious on Kath and Kim how you have the... Kath and Kim, and then you've got Trur and Purr.
2: Same act. Now, we had a couple of questions for you last week, so let's get stuck in. Okay. One person wanted to know when Artemis landed in the ocean, surely it was red hot, and why didn't we see the ocean steaming and boiling below it? Now, my guess is that Artemis, while floating under its parachutes, probably cooled down a bit.
17: Mm.
2: But would it have still been hot?
17: Yeah, so it's a great question. And, I mean, re-entry speeds were around about 40,000 kilometres per hour. And that speed then generates this huge amount of heat. So re-entry would have been about 3,000 Celsius.
2: True.
17: But in the 10 minutes it took to go from the kind of outer reaches of the atmosphere down to the surface of the ground... For splashdown, it lost all of that heat along the way. So it was only a 10-minute journey, but, the atmosphere between sea level and 100 kilometres, which is the edge of space, is pretty much sub-zero the whole
2: way. Right, so it cooled down.
17: So it just cooled down, and by the time it landed, it wasn't a burning sphere of fire.
2: All right, now, the second question was, when was Pluto downgraded from being a planet? And if it's not a planet, what is it?
17: Yeah, so this was a reclassification that occurred in 2006, which I can't believe is 20 years ago, Tom. And there were essentially three main criteria that made this decision. One is that in order for a planet to be called a planet, it has to have what's called gravitational dominance, which means that when it's in its orbit, it's the pretty much the only thing in its orbit. So it needs to clear its orbit to be a planet. And whereas what we find is that in Pluto's orbit, it's crowded with loads of other things. So there's other icy bodies, there's other bits of rock in Pluto's orbit.
2: But not as big as Pluto, but still big.
17: They are still quite big. And this was essentially just lack of the technology of telescopes back in the day.
2: Right.
17: And now we have much more powerful kind of observational equipment.
2: So it doesn't have gravitational dominance.
17: Doesn't have gravitational dominance. That's number one. Number two, they've found other objects that are similar in shape and size to Pluto, like Eris. And in fact, they've discovered the entire Kuiper Belt, which is this the outer regions of the solar system is full of all of these things, comets, icy bodies, small planetoid type bodies. So they came up with a whole new definition, which is the dwarf planet.
2: So it's a dwarf planet.
17: And Pluto, instead of feeling sorry for it, oh, you're no longer a planet, it's actually the OG dwarf planet.
2: That's right, the first one. So, I mean, how big is Pluto? Is it like the size of our moon or something?
17: I think it's the size of our moon, yeah, roughly speaking.
2: Right, so it's not big as far as planets go.
17: It's not big,
2: go.
17: It's pretty small.
2: All right, but it is round.
17: It's round, and it's got a moon that's almost the same size as it, Charon. So some people want to argue that it's a binary kind of planet.
2: So it could be
17: system.
2: A binary dwarf planet.
17: Binary dwarf planet, goodness.
2: Tell you what's a very popular word these days. We have a lot of people who declare themselves to be non-binary. Anyway, we'll put that to one side. 133693, questions for Dr. Garlisle in a moment, broadly on the subject of science at 10:45.
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2: It is 12 to 11. 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Currently it is 16 degrees. Our forecast top remains 21. Science questions now. Dr. Garliles is here. Stephen, good morning.
4: Oh, good morning. Gail, I know the moon is a sterile environment, but astronauts still need to be cleaned and isolated when returning. If we have man-made bases and we live on the moon, what are the chances of a virus outbreak and can we have an epidemic on the moon?
17: Morning, Steve. This is a great question. On the whole, we're not aware of any viruses that are existing in space. There's no real biomarkers on the moon. We've found the kind of precursors to life on Mars recently, but these are precursors. You've got to do a lot of things to those molecules.
2: There was a movie with Jake Gyllenhaal in it a few years ago where they brought back some samples from Mars, and one of them had something organic in it. It grew, and then it ends up getting to Earth and taking over. So it could happen.
17: The far worse thing is that viruses and germs and bugs that we carry grow bigger and develop worse when they're in space, and that's actually more of a risk.
2: And of course, yeah, and on the moon, I mean, obviously, if we have a permanent base, which we might have one day, I mean, people could, despite checking, people could have something and carry it up there, and then in an enclosed environment, it just spreads around and everybody gets sick.
17: And the other thing is that in reduced gravity, your immune system takes a hit, isn't as effective, so you'd be more likely to get stuff, but it would be from the other humans, not from any.
2: Anyway, Steve, if I can remember the name of this this movie, but it's Jake Gyllenhaal, and I found it quite scary, and I've watched it twice. Gary, hello.
5: Good morning, guys. The Murray flows upstream, so if we put a concrete wall on each end, can we stop it and make it flow downstream?
2: Doesn't the Murray flow from? It does flow sort of down from New South Wales all the way down to South Australia, doesn't it? Isn't that the way it goes?
17: Yeah, I can't remember which way it flows.
2: I'm sure it does because the there's like it silts up at the ocean if it doesn't get a big flow, and it needs a big flow to go out to sea. But could we make it flow the other way?
17: Big concrete walls will just tend to stop the flow rather than make it go in a different direction of any river, regardless of which direction it goes in.
2: In general, though, rivers flow the way they flow because, I mean, there's a water source from somewhere, usually like melting snow or something like
17: usually
2: that.
17: Usually from a mountainous region to the ocean, usually.
2: Okay. Thank you, Gary. Brent, hello.
6: Hey, Doctor, how are you going? Voyager 1 is due to go one light day away in November, I think it is.
17: So cool.
6: If we sent a Voyager 3 now with all the technology, how long would it take to get one light day away?
2: So Voyager was launched in the 70s, wasn't it?
17: Yeah, I think early 70s.
2: Yeah, so it's taken more than 50 years to travel a light day. So the distance that light would travel in a 24-hour day. So could a new, it's not really a satellite, a new spacecraft like that, could it go any faster than what Voyager did?
17: Yeah, I mean, technology has moved on a little bit. We've got ion drives now, which we kind of had then, but they're much better now. I mean, the thing with the Voyager trajectory, it's not an orbit, is that you slingshot off of all of the planets to get to where you're going. And so you really need them all to kind of line up at a particular point. So you've got to choose your launch date quite carefully to make sure that you hit them all at the right time.
2: And is Voyager still sending things back after all these years?
17: Yeah, so there's two Voyager spacecraft. One we've lost contact with and the other one we're still talking to. It just takes ages for the commands to get there and then for it to send stuff back. So we are still getting information and it has left the solar system, which is just phenomenal.
2: I don't know if in the late 1970s you watched the movie Star Trek The Motion Picture.
17: Oh, great.
2: And the plot of that is that an alien has found Voyager, and they call it V'ger, and has sort of come back to see what all the fuss is about on Earth and causing a bit of a problem. So some people say, should we have been advertising our presence with the Voyager spacecraft?
17: That's the same as the Jodie Foster movie, isn't
2: That's
17: it?
2: That's right.
17: Contact?
2: Contact, yes.
17: Yeah, another great movie.
2: John, hello.
7: Yeah, hi, Doctor. Listen, in all the documentaries and the movies, the aliens always have like claw hands or chubby hands like Rocky in the Hail Mary project. How is it the aliens, if they're so clever, how can they develop all this technology over such a long period of time if they don't have dexterous little fingers like we do? I don't understand it.
2: Yeah, because they say that, I mean, killer whales and dolphins are very intelligent, but at the end of the day, they just don't have the ability to grasp and manipulate things the way that we do. But, I mean, we don't know any aliens yet, so it's sort of hard to say, isn't it? But I mean, is something like an opposable thumb sort of something you need to be truly intelligent?
17: I mean, David Armstrong aside, we don't see that many aliens around here. But I think it was Stargate that was depicting aliens a similar way with maybe two fingers only. But that usually goes with an oversized head and communicating through telepathy,
2: yes.
17: Not needing technology so much. So maybe that's the answer. And it's a bit like, didn't we develop from frogs at one point, and frogs had the webbed hands and things?
2: Some of us more than others. Tammy, hello.
8: Hello, I'm curious. Every time an astronaut comes back, they talk about their muscle loss, which starts straight away.
17: Mm.
8: So if they're losing muscle, how on earth can you live on a planet?
2: Well, yes, let's say, you know, we had a permanent base on the moon and people spent too much time there. It'd be very hard with only 1/6 gravity to then successfully come back and live on Earth, wouldn't it?
17: Yeah, that's absolutely right. Great question, Tammy. So, yeah, the muscle atrophy starts, kicks in straight away the minute you enter the zero-G state. And it takes, they only have to be up there for a week, say, and they've lost up to 30% of their muscle.
2: And if in the future people are born on the moon, I mean, they could probably never go to Earth because they'd never develop the bone structure and the muscles.
17: Yeah, you'd need to have some kind of facility like a rotating craft or something, where like a hamster wheel on the moon, where you could train in 1G and prepare yourself for coming back to the Earth.
2: Well, in 2001 A Space Odyssey, they did that. They showed jogging around the inside of spherical hull and doing boxing and stuff. See, it's all in the movies. Yep. We better leave it there. Dr. Gale, thanks for coming in.
17: Thanks, Tom. Until next time.
2: Gale Isles, more science questions in a fortnight. Right now, it's 5 to 11.
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2: Thomas, 11 o'clock news in a moment with David Armstrong, but we just had a pretty disturbing off-air word on the street from Mary, who saw someone in a red Volkswagen speeding down Eastlink southbound towards the Mornington Peninsula and pulling what Mary thought might have been a gun on other drivers. Anyway, the police have been called. We will check that out, Mary, and you will certainly be in the draw for the yearly prize. $60,000 towards a Mercedes of your choice, thanks to Mercedes-Benz Brighton. When you think Mercedes-Benz Brighton, Melbourne's only all-in-one Mercedes-Benz retailer. Coming up after the news, the energy transition in this state and other parts of Australia. We're getting rid of the coal-fired, the gas-fired power plants, and we're going to do everything for solar and wind. Is this realistic? We'll speak to an energy expert straight after the news. And but David the Ox Schwartz, what are some memorable sporting sponsorships that you've seen? Like, I still think of Abco and Carlton, even though I'm pretty sure Abco doesn't exist anymore. Come and join us. 133-693.
19: Gold Central Victoria. Gold Central Victoria. National news now.
20: 16 degrees in Melbourne, sunny at top today, 21, 11 o'clock. Good morning. I'm David Armstrong. Coles is facing millions of dollars in fines after a judge ruled it misled customers with its Down Down discount campaign. The ACCC took action against the supermarket giant, arguing they had raised prices for a short time before promoting a significant saving to customers. A federal court justice has found while the price increases weren't artificially high, the promised discount was misleading because the sample products had not been sold for that price for long enough. The Prime Minister says breaking an election promise is not something he does lightly after winding back capital gains and negative gearing incentives. Anthony Albanese believes the move will boost housing supply. The opposition will tonight deliver its budget reply, vowing to link the immigration rate to new migrants. Mr. Albanese says the Liberals are just dog whistling while his government's working to make things fairer.
21: We certainly don't do these things lightly, but we're also not going to have a circumstance where we know that something simply isn't working increasingly. Then the risk there is that younger generations simply get cut out.
20: A crime scene's been set up at Reservoir where a beauty salon has been set alight in the early hours. Police say a projectile was thrown through the front window of a laser clinic on Edward Street just after 5:30. Then a fire was lit inside. The offenders fled in a vehicle before a witness extinguished that fire. Another 90,000 tonnes of fertiliser has been secured to help Australian farmers and producers. The federal government's underwritten three shipments. It builds on the 250,000-tonne purchase that was locked in with Indonesia last month. Donald Trump has touched down in Beijing for a summit with his Chinese counterpart. Nine's Lauren Tomasi says several top US executives are with him.
0: One of the people behind him in this contingent was Elon Musk, the former first buddy, I guess we called him, and I guess they've reunited at least for now. Donald Trump's taking more than a dozen of these big American CEOs. That includes Apple's Tim Cook, the CEO of NVIDIA. And Donald Trump says the first thing he'll be asking Xi Jinping is to open up China to these American companies.
20: WhatsApp's introducing a new security measure which will encrypt the conversations users have with its artificial intelligence facility. The company says people ask AI about subjects such as health, finance and relationships, and they would want those discussions to be kept secret. However, critics warn the secrecy means companies can't be exposed or held accountable if their AI gives advice which leads to harm. In finance, the All Ordinaries up 11 points, our dollar 72.58 US.
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20: Western Bulldogs coach Luke Beveridge is taking a cautious approach to Carlton with Josh Fraser coaching for the first time. The Dogs beat Melbourne last year in the game after Simon Goodwin was sacked as coach. Beveridge says it's shaping up as an even matchup, regardless of who's coaching.
3: How they motivate themselves going to this game, whether they do anything differently, you know, that'll be the thing that will be intriguing. They've got a systematic approach to the game that you can't automatically flip on its head, but you can have different game plans, different personnel doing different things. And
20: John Longmire, Ken Hinckley and Adam Simpson, all still in the race for the Carlton coaching job, all saying they'll need to take their time to consider their position. And Man City's defeated Crystal Palace 3-0, cuts Arsenal's lead to 2 points on top of the Premier League table. That's the latest news and sport.
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22: Sunny generally, mostly sunny in Castlemaine. Bendigo, Maryborough 20, Castlemaine, Ballarat 19. Mostly sunny tomorrow in Bendigo and Castlemaine. Partly cloudy in Maryborough and Ballarat. Bendigo, Maryborough 21, Castlemaine, Ballarat 19.
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19: 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On Gold Central Victoria, your say now with Tom Elliott. 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More people hearing better.
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2: It is 7 past 11. I want to discuss the energy transition in a moment. We've got an expert in the studio about, like, is it realistic that we go to 80% renewables in 5 or so years? If we shut down our remaining coal-fired power stations, is it possible that solar and wind can fill the gap? What do we do given our population is still forecast to rise rapidly? What happens when more and more people drive EVs? What happens to all these data centres that they're going to build around Melbourne? They are absolute power hogs. Anyway, that's ahead. Emails, mornings at 3aw.com.au. Susan, we were talking about science fiction movies before and importing things from other planets. Susan says, what was the Jake Gyllenhaal movie you were just talking about? It's called Life. I checked it out during the news and it's quite scary, and it involves samples brought back from Mars, and on a spaceship, one of the samples has something that's alive and it grows. And anyway, I'll let you watch it. And on punishment for doing the wrong thing, Trish says, when I was in grade two, I forgot my reading book. I knew I was going to be in a lot of trouble. I was sent to the principal, and from that day on, I was never in trouble again because even at 7 years old, I knew I'd done the wrong thing. Trish concludes, the 14-year-old we've been talking about today certainly knows the difference between right and wrong, and yet that 14-year-old is out scot-free at the moment. And it occurs to me that that 14-year-old, because a court has declared that of doll-like incapax, that she is mentally incapable of distinguishing between right and wrong, she can do anything. She, if she had a gun, could just go up and shoot someone in the head, and the court would have to conclude, you don't know right from wrong, therefore it's not your fault. Now, before we talk about the energy transition, I came across this morning. I couldn't believe it. So we've been talking about all the changes in the budgets and whether, you know, negative gearing should be grandfathered. What that means is if you already had a negatively geared property or house, you know, you can keep it that way because investment rules should only be changed for the future, not for the past. The Greens economic spokesperson, Nick McKim, talked about this, and we've spoken to Nick McKim a couple of times. Just have a listen now to how he expressed the concept of grandfathering.
5: In order to shift property investors to a significant degree out of the market, which would let owner-occupiers to a significant degree into the market, you would need to not grandperson in existing arrangements.
2: We need to not grandperson the existing arrangements because it is evil within the Greens to refer to someone's gender, i.e. grandfather. He says we should not grand person in there. And to Nick McKinnon, I just say, well, even the word person has the word son in it, Nick, so you're guilty of gendering, aren't you? Isn't that ridiculous? He can't bring himself to say the word grandfather, and instead it's we should not grand person these arrangements. And does anybody, I mean, you could say a grandparent, but does anybody in the real world actually use the term grand person? Anyway, the Greens providing new reasons to laugh at them pretty much every day. 133693, mornings at 3aw.com.au. A couple of months ago, we auctioned off a day in the studio. All the money raised was donated to the Royal Children's Hospital Good Friday Appeal. Our next guest very generously stumped up $26,000 for the privilege of watching this show being prepared and now presented. He's the Managing Director of Power Maintenance Energy. He is an energy expert. Nick Hilaris, good morning.
6: Good morning. How are you?
2: Well, very good. So very quickly, what is your business, Power Maintenance Energy? What does it do?
6: So what we do is we look after the big end of town, like the large industrial commercial customers, anyone using over 40,000 kilowatt hours who generally pay roughly a 30% less cost than your normal small business customers. We mitigate risk. We basically negotiate contracts at the right time with when the market is up. We don't negotiate. When the market comes down, we negotiate, lock customers in, basically save customers money on network charges, budgets, and basically build strategies around them saving money to stay in business.
2: So essentially, you go and negotiate with the power companies to get a better deal on power for those big businesses that use a lot of power.
6: That's correct. As well as network charges, there's different types of strategies on the market that businesses can adopt or adapt to in their business models to actually save on costs because network charges are on the increase.
2: Yeah, well, that's, and that, of course, is something that households are seeing as well. In fact, I think there's a proposal to have even larger network charges now to pay for all the new poles and wires and, you know, transmission lines that are being built here in Victoria.
6: That's correct. So New South Wales is looking at around a 19% increase. Victoria will follow suit very soon because all these renewable energy projects need to come onto the main lines, and that's what's happening.
2: Well, just on renewable energy, I mean, I've got real doubts as to whether, you know, I know we're investing a lot in solar and we're building VNI West to transmit solar energy from New South Wales into Victoria. And we've got wind farms planned, not built yet, planned all over the place. But I mean, in this state, where we're very heavy users of both gas and electricity, we are planning to shut down the remaining coal-fired power stations within the next 10 years. Do you think we're going to be okay when it comes to electricity? Like, you know, we've always been used to it. I mean, it might be expensive, but you turn the switch on and the power is available. But when we get rid of those coal-fired power stations in the next 5 to 10 years, are we going to have enough power to go around?
6: No way. The problem is you've got baseload generators are the most important and the most keyest ingredient in the market. The problem is if you price them out of the market and throw all these renewables on without those baseload power, you're going to have blackouts everywhere.
2: Right, because, I mean, in South Africa, they have somehow stuffed up their power grid, and blackouts, you know, 4 to 8 hours a day are quite common. People just learn to live with it. I mean, is that sort of where we're headed, or do you think they'll keep the coal-fired power stations open?
6: No, they have to keep the coal-fired power stations. They have to find a way to do it similar to what Germany and China have. I travel to Germany about this stuff all the time and learn from their markets. So basically, the situation is you must have baseload power, and the other generators can operate onto the market at different times when they're needed. For instance, solar can operate between 10 and 3 onto the market, and hydro can operate at certain times.
2: But see, the problem is with solar, I mean, if I work a normal day, come home, middle of winter, it's dark at 5 o'clock, and I get home, and I want the lights on, I want the TV on, I've got my electric cooker on because the gas ones are now banned. I mean, you know, solar doesn't work so well then, does it?
6: No, it doesn't. So, you know, they're looking at different types of investment like gas and hydro. The problem is, you know, these are all small band-aid solutions for peaking stations. They're not actual baseload generators.
2: So, I mean, I've spoken in the past to Lily D'Ambrosio, the state energy minister, and she seems to think that if we build enough batteries, you know, we can have the solar feeding into these giant batteries during the day, and then at night, you know, Melbourne, all of Victoria can survive off battery power. Is that realistic?
6: No, she's not from the industry. She wouldn't understand, unfortunately, and I don't mean that in a bad way towards Lily, because she's been dumped with a portfolio that she doesn't fully understand how the mechanisms, what they need to do is really look at it, because batteries are not a baseload generator.
2: No.
6: So no matter how many batteries you put in, you're not going to get the result.
2: So, again, if we do what we're told is going to happen and the coal-fired power stations are shut down, what's the alternative? I mean, nuclear is off the agenda, so is building gas-fired power stations the only alternative we've got?
6: Why not? We've got a lot of water around us as well. We've got hydro. We've got a lot of – there's a lot of technology. Hydrogen's not far off. I'm just over in Munich in a few weeks having a look at the hydrogen technology, how quickly it's getting. It's moving in the market a fair bit, but we're not far off.
2: But even hydro, I mean, hydro as in water as opposed to hydrogen. I mean, Snowy 2.0 has taken much longer, and they reckon it's going to cost $40 billion now versus the original cost was $2 billion. So, I mean, as a signature hydro project, it hasn't worked all that well, has it?
6: No, this is the result. The problem is you've got to pump the water back up the mountain and off-peak prices are up as you take out coal-fired generators. So what happens is that is it worth pumping the water back up at night to generate during the day, or do you do it the other way around?
2: So I look at this and I still think we've lost an opportunity by not going towards nuclear power. But, I mean, is the solution that we just have to have an about-face and we keep the coal-fired power stations open? Is that sort of what you think will happen?
6: Yeah, China, Germany are all moving to more efficient coal-fired power stations. I think that the government really need to look at brand-new, more effective coal-fired power stations.
2: But ideologically, they've got to get over this opposition to coal-fired power stations, don't they?
6: Well, they really do, because it's when they all lose power, there's going to be more problems. And it's going to cost manufacturing. It's going to cost a lot of businesses.
2: Yeah. So average household, like, you know, I mean, I've got solar panels and quite a small battery. I think it's like 4 kilowatts or something. But, you know, it certainly has cut our power bills, but you couldn't live off it all the time. But, I mean, is the future, if you're a household, that you have as many solar panels, as big a battery as you can afford, and maybe you have your own petrol generator to kick in if a blackout comes?
6: It's looking that way, unfortunately, the way that they're going about it. I just think that the future is microgrids, where the government need to really get involved in the way they're putting the batteries out and basically giving batteries pretty much for free, and half the load of that's left on the battery, they discharge that during the day when they need it and actually make money off the spot market forward investment to putting money towards future projects such as nuclear power, because you can do it if you play the spot market and you know what you're doing correctly.
2: But again, you've got to get over the idea, nuclear power, that was Peter Dutton's policy. We don't want to be like Peter Dutton. Anyway, let's go to a call. Josh, good morning.
7: I've read recently that Japan has been using almost like micro power stations, attaching them to rivers, hydro, desalination plants. And so they're using these micro areas and generators to do small areas rather than a big bulk area. With all of our rivers, with all the

0: There's a famous picture of a drought 100 years ago, and you could drive a horse and a cart down the Murray River because there was no water in it. But I mean, what about? I've read ideas like having some sort of massive generator at the mouth of Port Phillip Bay, where the tidal surges coming in and out would turn it. I mean, is there any truth to these things, or could they work?
1: It could work. Foreign investment is one of the mechanisms that you can bring into the market. It can work. All this stuff is working overseas. That's why it's important for the government to have a look overseas and see how they're coping with trying to hit that 20% target drop.
0: But see, we're trying to go to, is it 82% by 2035? Have I got the renewables?
1: That's right. Yeah, that is correct.
0: So 2035 is 9 years away. Like, you know, these things, even if they work, have to be built like now.
1: The next 5 years is going to be the most volatile in the market, I think, and we need to be looking at it absolutely everything.
0: All right. Well, look, thank you so much for coming in today, and you've been watching the show being made. Has it been what you expected it would be, or has it been a bit different, or what?
1: It's organised chaos like my team at work, but it's been, you've got a brilliant crew around you and a great team. So well done to everybody here that has shown me around. Good on you guys.
0: No, they're a brilliant team. 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
3: The Ox joins us in about 10 minutes' time. We're going to look at sporting sponsorships, you know, the little labels that football players have on their jumpers and on their shorts. And, you know, some sponsorships are more significant in people's minds than others. I remember for many years, Richmond was sponsored by the TAC, the Transport Accident Commission, and two or three times Tigers players, I think, were done for drink driving, and it got a little bit awkward to be sort of advertising the TAC and our players who'd done the wrong thing on the roads. That was a while back. Emails, mornings at 3aw.com.au. Michael says it is obvious that Jim Chalmers is underqualified academically for the role of treasurer. However, says Michael, so was Paul Keating. Paul Keating left school at 15, didn't have much formal education, but he did master the portfolio. Yeah, I must say, look, I've spoken with Jim Chalmers, I don't know, maybe half a dozen times over the years. He's definitely a smart person. I'm more thinking now with this budget that we had 2 days ago, there wasn't idiocy about it, but it is it's partly wanting to put up the tax on all sorts of investments, not just property, is a cash grab, there's no doubt. Even with this cash grab, you know, debt is still going up another 25% over the next 4 years. So it's going to hit $1 trillion next year. According to the budget estimates, gross debt is going to hit $1.25 trillion. By 2030. So I think he's increased these taxes really as a cash grab. And I think it's also, there's a bit of social justice there saying, you know, and this is a Labor/left-wing thing, you know, if you've got money to invest, you're one of the wealthy class, we don't like you, so we're going to tax you more. And that's what it is. 133-693, escape your pricey telco, visit amaysom.com for affordable mobile plans. And also via email, Frank says, Coles has been found guilty of misleading conduct and will face millions of dollars in fines, but that's okay because I'll just pass that on to the customers. Yeah, well, that is a good point, Frank. And, you know, I mean, I doubt Coles would ever admit this, but they might decide that the fines they face, it is worth only pretending to discount things because they make more money out of that than they pay off in fines. Kerry, good morning.
4: Good morning, Tom. Thank you for your program and excuse my croaky voice.
3: Oh, that's all right. Oh, there's a lot of people getting sick at the moment.
4: Just a bit of a cough. Yeah, but anyway, the reason why I rang about the 14-year-old girl, do you know if the magistrates are taking their instructions from Jacinta Allen?
3: Look, not directly, but the State Attorney General I think, have meetings with magistrates and they do talk about sentencing and all those sorts of things. So let's just say what happens in our courts is definitely influenced by the government of the day. There's no doubt about that.
4: I thought so. With this girl and so many others like her, it's about time we set up with the army some sort of barracks or boot camp for these kids to go to learn a bit of respect and decency. And also, their parents should be charged with all the damage that these kids are doing.
3: Oh, no, but the problem is the 14-year-old, it looks like she was already not at home, as in was in some sort of supposedly secure accommodation, whatever that means. I don't mind the idea of the boot camp, Kerry. You know, a court could say, well, maybe this girl doesn't know right from wrong. Fine. At 14 years of age, I should say, if you don't know right from wrong, you should. And maybe a type of boot camp is a good way to do it. And you could have retired military veterans, maybe police officers, that sort of thing. They get paid and they would run it. Let's just give it a go. Because, I mean, the softly approach, the, oh, we don't want to put a young person into jail because they might come out an even worse person. We've tried that. It doesn't work. We just have a generation of young offenders who know that there are no consequences. Maybe a boot camp is a good idea. If you get to 13 or 14 and you honestly don't know right from wrong, then we are going to teach you. Now, we just had an off-air word on the street. Apparently, both the police and the ambulance services are blocking off Tulip Street in Sandringham just before Bluff Road. That's from Peter. We don't know much about it, but Peter, there's the weekly prize for you to consider. This time tomorrow, a $1,000 voucher to spend at Imp Jewellery. And if you win that, automatically you'll be in the running for the yearly prize. 60 grand towards a Mercedes of your choice, thanks to Mercedes-Benz Brighton. And they make servicing your Mercedes simple with Melbourne-wide vehicle pickup and drop-off. Bruce, hello.
5: History for you. Back in the 1800s, the Chernside family owned big station property at Skipton in Victoria.
3: Yes.
5: And they sent out a turbine from England to generate power to feed the homestead and all the cottages and et cetera on their Carambalic station. And it was set up on the Emu Creek. And that was back in the mid-1800s.
3: So we could do that 175 years ago.
5: Yeah, exactly. And if you look through the archives there somewhere, it'll be recorded. But no, it's set up and it generated power just on the Emu Creek.
3: Well, that's interesting, Bruce. You wouldn't believe it, but a friend of mine grew up near Skipton, so I actually know the town quite well. Well, there's not much to it, but they have a general store. I think there's a pub, and they have an eel factory there. They process eels. Which actually, I like eating eels, and there's a lot of them around Skipton, so there you go. All right, thank you, Bruce. Scott, good morning.
6: Yeah, morning, Tom. It's an interesting comparison between Coles being fined millions of dollars for misleading the public with their discounts, whereas Albo and Chalmers misled the public in terms of what they were going to do, and they may face consequences at the ballot box, but maybe not.
3: Maybe not. I know, it is interesting, isn't it? If you lie in politics and you get away with it, it's okay, isn't it?
6: Well, that's it. It seems like we hold our corporate entities to a higher standard than our elected officials, which seems a bit backwards.
3: Yeah, that is a very good point, Scott. I hadn't actually thought about it that way, but you are right. We tolerate, in some cases, possibly even encourage politicians to lie to us, and most of the time they face no consequences, or the consequences are only at the ballot box, and we've got... well, roughly 2 years before the next federal election, and maybe people will have forgotten about it then. And yet, you know, we go berserk about Coles allegedly saying the wrong thing about whether prices were discounted or not. Coles apparently will face fines in the tens of millions of dollars. Albo and Jim Chalmers, they're not being fined. News headlines now with David Armstrong. David, good morning.
7: Good morning. Midday. The Coles story is there in our midday news. Also, the story you've covered this morning, the 14-year-old girl who escaped 109 charges. They didn't even bring them to court. They threw the case out because she was too young to know the difference between right and wrong.
3: I was talking to Kiara Parker and Stephanie Wacklerwick half an hour ago, and it seems to me, now that a court has declared she mentally doesn't know right from wrong, she could go and shoot someone in the head. And probably nothing happens because it has already been decided that when it comes to criminal activity, she doesn't get right from wrong. And I mean, this is an extraordinary turn of affairs when you think about it.
7: News conference this morning, and the Attorney General Sonia Kilkenny was at that news conference, as was Jacinta Allen. And Sonia Kilkenny said that, are you criminally responsible at that age? Well, in some cases, yes. In some cases, no. Every matter is different. But to her credit, Jacinta Allen was pushed. Is it a legitimate excuse in this instance? And she goes, I don't think it is.
3: Well, but it is. Because it's happened.
7: Because that's what the court said. Also, there were phone calls late yesterday afternoon. The premiers of Queensland, New South Wales and Western Australia must have got together because they piled on Victoria for what we got in the budget
3: and they didn't. We got too much money and we only have this amount of the total population. And Chris Minns is very upset at us.
7: We'll add lots of numbers to bear it out. And poor old WA, they're teed off because we've got all the money for the suburban rail. All they want to do is build one road over there.
3: Trust me, they didn't
7: get a sausage.
3: They have so much money over there, they wouldn't even notice it.
7: Well, Jacinta Allen came out today and said, you know why we got more? Because we don't have mining tax revenue, and those three states do.
3: We were talking about great political sayings. There's another one, a Paul Keating one that comes to mind that's relevant here. He once said, never get between a state premier and a bucket of money because you'll get knocked over.
7: I dread this, but the statistics don't look too bad. Bulldogs coach Luke Beveridge taking a cautious approach to Carlton with
3: look out.
7: Interim coach Josh Fraser
3: look
7: at
3: out.
7: The helm. Well, we beat Melbourne last year in the game after Simon Goodwin was sacked. So we've got some form, but
3: we have a track record of bouncing back after coach sackings, and we understand this territory very well because we do it every couple of years on average.
7: Beware the wounded blue. That's all there at midday.
3: Thank you, David. David Armstrong there. The Festival of Davids continues in a moment. The Ox joins us. What are some of the most memorable sporting sponsorships you can think of? 133693, mornings at 3aw.com.au at 26 to midday.
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3: It is 23 to midday, the Ox in a moment. First though, Terry says, I live down at the Mornington Peninsula. Terry says, even if I wanted to, I can't go off the grid because we have a pumped sewage system. Yes, that is right. I'm familiar with that. A lot of places in the Mornington Peninsula are down the bottom of hills and so forth. And unfortunately, you have to have an external power supply to, well, pump the nasty stuff back uphill. And Phil says, this garbage about a 14-year-old not knowing right from wrong is disgraceful. What's to stop an adult going to court and saying that as a child they were never taught right from wrong? Does that mean they couldn't be charged or found guilty of anything? Phil, Terry, thank you. We just had an off-air word on the street from Wendy. Apparently, there's a trespasser on the railway tracks at Footscray. All suburban and regional trains are being held up as a result. Wendy, thank you. We'll check it out. And you could be in the running for the weekly prize, a $1,000 voucher to spend at Imp Jewellery, the handmade and remodelling specialists, impjewellery.com.au.
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19: 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That's how winning is done.
18: Sports with David the Ox Schwartz.
3: I always call this the Festival of Davids. We have the news headlines with David Armstrong, and now we have sport with David the Ox Schwartz. Ox, good morning.
7: Morning, Tom. You would have heard the news about Zurich and Angus Brayshaw and Alistair Clarkson coming out pretty strong about having a partnership with somebody who's not supporting players. And I totally agree with Clarko.
3: So just so I'm clear, so Zurich had insurance contracts for players.
7: Yep.
3: And they're now excluding things like head knocks and concussion, saying it's too risky.
7: And I think if you go into partnership with anybody at that sort of level, it's got to be conciliatory, and it's got to be, you know, favourable to both parties. And yeah, I don't like it. I don't like the situation that the Melbourne are in bed with a sponsor that isn't supporting.
3: Isn't doing the right thing.
7: Isn't doing the right thing.
3: There are other sponsors like this. Look, I've never understood. You might have read today that the Sydney Swans have excluded from St Kilda from the Pride round because there's a Saints player who's allegedly used a homophobic slur.
7: Mm-hmm.
3: All right, the Sydney Swans have as a major sponsor Qatar Airways. And in Qatar, homosexuality is outlawed. It's punishable. You go to jail if you're found to be engaging in gay activity.
7: And human rights issues all along the way.
3: Here's the Swans saying, we are the LGBTQIA+ friendly club, and we have a Pride round and we have a rainbow flag. But they take probably millions of dollars from an airline in a country where the LGBTQIA community is banned.
7: But there's been sponsorships along the way, and you know, we had the Escort Cup and we had the Foster's Cup and the Night Series. But I remember as a Hawthorn supporter, we had BFC. Now, I don't even know what BFC stands for. It must have been a financial...
3: What does it stand for?
7: I don't know what BFC was, but I think it was a finance industry. But our nemesis of the 80s was Essendon, and Essendon had Newbrick.
3: That's right.
7: And I used to love buying the training jumpers with BFC on it. Now, I have no idea. And then when I played, we had Spring Valley Water, Pioneer Homes.
3: Yes.
7: We had Tui's Blue.
3: You had a strange wine brand once, gin something or other.
7: Not in my time.
3: I get it.
7: But Avco was bigger calf.
3: So I was going to say, I think Avco was bought years ago by GE Money.
7: Avco? Was Avco finance institution?
3: It was something, but to this day I don't actually know.
7: Well, you were in the finance game.
3: I know, but I was only little when we were Avco. But every year Carlton sends me these incredibly long email surveys and, you know, how do you think about our sponsors? Can you name our sponsor? Who is our jumper sponsor? And I don't know. And they just say, what sponsors can you name? I just write Avco.
7: Yeah.
3: Just to upset them. That's it. It doesn't exist. And I think it was some sort of business finance thing, or I don't know. But I do know that it was on all the jumpers I can remember back in the day.
7: Do you remember the big individual one? And this might be going back even before our time, but O.J. Simpson, when he did that big one with Hertz.
3: That's right.
7: And it was the most unusual, you know, alignment. Ended up paying dividends early on, and then obviously later on it didn't. But that was just a very unusual sponsorship.
3: And I think Michael Jordan might have been one of the first basketballers who had his own sponsor, like, you know, and with Nike, with the Air Jordan, and he created a whole class of shoe.
7: Yeah.
3: Now, I might tell you, I ran my one and only marathon wearing those Nike Airs, and they were brand new, like a week old before the race, and all the Air gel capsule things in the heels.
7: Burst.
3: They burst. Oh, it didn't do anything at all.
7: Do you remember the big uproar? There was about to be a deal done with, I think it was the stadium in Perth, and it was going to be called Crazy John Stadium.
3: That's right.
7: And the outcry was just ridiculous.
3: Yes.
7: And they're just a subsidiary of Telstra.
3: Yes.
7: But Crazy John couldn't get his stadium up.
3: Yeah, and then they copied Carlton and called it Optus Stadium.
7: Optus, there we go.
3: We used to have Optus Oval. Remember, I mentioned this before, but for a while Richmond was sponsored by the TAC, and there were several players who were done for drink driving, that sort of didn't work all that well.
7: And then the Lexus Centre became the Lexus Centre when they appointed Mick Malthouse, and
20: they got him in a Lexus and, yes. and they put Lexus on the map. So there's been some really good sponsorships along the way as well.
3: And I've liked the way one of the longest serving sponsors, I reckon, would be Ford with Geelong.
20: It's, now, it's the longest running sponsorship. Sports sponsorship in the world.
3: And is it really?
20: In the world.
3: And it's interesting because, I mean, I drove to Geelong last week to watch my daughter play football, and you pass that sort of red brick and cream building as you, on the left as you're coming in, and that was like the Ford, I think it was the engine plant or something. And the point is, we haven't made Fords in this country for 10 years now, but Ford still sponsors Geelong.
20: And Godfrey Hirst has now taken over a big part of that, and they're now opening up, I think, RSCA are in there. And,
3: yes.
20: So there's, yeah, that building has certainly changed.
3: Tommy joins us. Go ahead, Tommy.
21: Yeah, lads, how you going?
20: Good, Tommy.
21: Yeah, I'll tell you, mate, there's a couple. The best one used to be Hard Yakka, I reckon, on the Collingwood jumper.
3: That's right.
20: It is a good one.
3: Yakka. You just said, tough, I think it just said Yakka.
21: Yakka. But they were tough, you know, things like that. Richmond had Tetley Tigers, but the ones I never knew of, Ox, like similar to you, Essendon had Orange and Three. I reckon it went for about 2 years.
3: That's right.
21: Already I knew they were phone companies.
3: That's right.
21: I mean, who is this, mate?
3: I remember Three. It's when 3G emerged as the exciting new technology of tomorrow.
20: They were big too, and they had the multicoloured three and the flashy, and then orange was which is a bit unusual for the Bombers who were red and black.
3: Yeah, that was odd.
20: Yeah.
3: And funnily enough, in the late 80s, I worked at New Brick for a month, stacking bricks, the toughest job I've ever had, because the owner of the company was a massive Essendon fan.
20: Oh.
3: And, and there was just, you had to go to work and there was just Essendon stuff everywhere.
20: Yeah, it would have been too.
3: Well, number 3693, mornings at 3aw.com.au. 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
3: More calls for the Ox in a moment. Great sporting sponsorships. 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Ford is the longest running sponsorship, apparently, in the world of a sporting team. First, though, weather for Victorian Opera. 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Tickets from $28 at victorianopera.com.au. It's now 18 degrees. Our forecast top is 21. Now, I mentioned a sponsor before, Ox, that I thought maybe it was Hawthorn, gelled something or other. Ben, what was I thinking of?
0: You were thinking of the company Geldwin that sponsored the Saints.
3: Yes, it was St Kilda.
20: Windows or something?
3: What does Geldwin do?
0: Close, David. It was glass.
20: Right. There you go.
0: And even the Saints supporters didn't know who they were.
20: Oh, well, at least we do now.
3: See, I guess maybe it was like a wine company or something. I just didn't know.
20: No, Geldwin. There we go. It's glass.
3: All right. But everyone at Carlton, on the rare occasion a goal is kicked last year, they'd have the Barclay smoked ham would come up. that was the ad for a goal. Very nice ham, I might say.
20: Oh, beautiful.
3: Rodney, hello.
4: Yeah, g'day, guys. How you going?
3: Good.
20: Good, Rod.
4: That's good. Yeah, you mentioned a couple for Hawthorn earlier. So BFC stood for Beneficial Finance Company.
3: Righto. So that was the Hawthorn equivalent of Avco, perhaps.
20: Yep.
4: Correct. And the other one you mentioned, the wine company, was Wingvale.
3: Wingvale. That's what I was thinking of.
20: Where are they from? Rod, where are they from?
3: Rod's left us. Wingvale Wine.
20: Hmm. Wings in Coonawarra, but it'd be different, wouldn't it?
3: Well, you'd think so.
20: Yeah.
3: The afternoon's program will be taking place after the midday news. Tony Moakley, good morning.
5: I'm performing in great pain. I slashed my thumb last night. I'm not in pain. Note to Jim Chalmers, deep cuts aren't that painful. Thank you. That's called topical.
20: It is topical.
5: So we want to know what's ended up, what's got you into ER? Ooh. You'd have some stories.
20: Smarties up the nose when I was three.
5: That is outstanding. All right. We're off to the races with that. The joys of single life or not, we'll talk about that. Boarding schools are something I flagged it yesterday, but we are doing it today.
3: In our family, a standard punishment for bad behaviour was the threat to go to boarding school. And I got the impression from my dad that it was like Oliver Twist, that you wore rags and you weren't given enough to eat and said, please, sir, can I have some more? And then I became friends with people who had gone to boarding school, and apparently it wasn't like that.
20: No, there'll be good and bad stories with that, Tony.
5: I'm looking forward to it, having had siblings who did it. And Kev Poulton, our regional consultant, will be live in the studio, and we are talking about manners. When somebody says, who's next at a bakery, and you are, but somebody else steps forward...
3: No good.
5: They should go to boarding school.
3: All right, good on you, Tony. Tony Moakley there with the award-winning afternoons program. Shannon, hello. Hello, Shannon.
6: Hello.
3: Yes, go ahead.
6: I reckon the worst one ever would be the blue M&Ms on Carlton Football Club.
20: And on the footy show with Sam Newman, where he grabbed the M&M and the M&M deflated, is one of the funniest things. Yeah, it was a light blue. It was a light blue M&M. It was a special edition M&M that they brought out.
3: We've been through some terrible away strips. We had a silver one for a while. There was actually a yellow one once, but I think that was a sponsor driven. And the M&M one comes up as being one of the worst ever.
20: I don't mind the light blue. I don't mind the light blue. But
3: interestingly, it's a colour that has not really been claimed by any other team.
20: No. That's why I think the Gold Coast should have gone.
3: Gone light blue.
20: Like a light blue.
3: Well, can I tell you, I used to know someone who was a director at North Melbourne. They were close to becoming the Gold Coast. Like they were going to do a transplant rather than a new team. And the person I knew thought it was a good idea because he said, North, we just don't have enough supporters. And the AFL was going to chuck money at the club. Anyway, it didn't happen. But so it might have been light blue had that happened. Jeff, hello.
8: G'day, Tom. G'day, Ox. How you going?
20: Good, Jeff.
1: That's the way. Back in the day, I reckon when KB was running around, the Tigers had Esso as a sponsor, and their motto, of course, was?
3: A tiger in your tank.
1: Put a tiger in your tank.
3: Yeah, that was a good... So Esso were actually a sort of full... they were a brand of petrol station, but they were a whole oil and gas operation behind that. And back when petrol started, you know, they'd say our petrol is better than your petrol, even though all petrol's pretty much the same.
20: Knowing KB, he would have done a deal and would have got the petrol for free, and he'd probably still have it in his tank today.
3: Well, he wasn't called hungry for nothing, was
20: he?
3: No. Tony, hello.
8: Hey, Oxton, Tom. Do you remember Ash Barty when she first started? No one wanted to pick her up. Target picked her up and gave her skirts and runners and tops.
3: Yes, and, you know, I mean, she's won Wimbledon. Petrol, even though all petrol's pretty much the same.
20: Knowing KB, he would have done a deal and would have got the petrol for free, and he'd probably still have it in his tank today.
3: Well, he wasn't called hungry for nothing, was he?
20: No.
3: Tony, hello.
9: Hey, Oxton, Tom.

0: Hey, Oxton, Tom, do you remember Ash Barty when she first started? No one wanted to pick her up. Target picked her up and gave her skirts and runners and tops.
1: Yes, and, you know, I mean, she's won Wimbledon. It shows that she's a woman of the people.
2: And then she did Vegemite.
1: That's right.
2: Why not? We love Ash Barty. She retired too early, Tom. I'm still gutted with that.
1: Then again, there's something to be said for going out on top. Like, you've won Wimbledon. That's all you ever wanted to do.
2: I don't know.
1: No, like, if you'd won a flag, you might have retired the next year.
2: No, I would have wanted three.
1: No.
2: I'm greedy.
1: Chris, hello.
3: Yeah, g'day, Tom. G'day, Ox. I don't think you can go past Whiskers when they got Buddha Hocking to change his name for a weekend by Deed Poll.
1: Did the commentators have to say Whiskers has got the ball on Whiskers, the half-forward flank?
2: Yep. He was known as Whiskers, one of the greats. One of the great, you know, obviously being cat food and being a cat himself. One of the most beautiful and memorable sporting partnerships we've ever seen.
1: Do you think he minded being called Buddha? Because the standard joke is, I've got the body of a god. The problem is the god is Buddha.
2: Yeah. You know? So, no, I think, but he still gets called Whiskers from what I understand.
1: Does he?
2: Yeah, everyone still calls him Whiskers.
1: Bruce, good morning.
4: Good morning, gentlemen. Hey, Ox, you were just saying the funniest thing you saw on the footy show. I beg to differ. I reckon the funniest thing when Sam put that cream pie in your mouth
2: and
4: you get angry. That was the funniest thing I've ever
1: seen. You're unkind, Bruce. Still has nightmares about that.
2: My mum wasn't laughing.
1: She was quite upset, wasn't she?
2: My mum was very, very upset.
1: I can tell you were upset. I was watching it that night. I didn't know you at this stage, but... It wasn't planned, was it?
2: I reckon if Mum saw Sam today, she might throw one. It might be a left hook.
1: When I started on radio, my mother used to worry that people would be mean to me and say nasty things, and it happened. And I said, look, I'm all right.
2: Yeah, I'm okay. You
1: know, I can put up with it. I wouldn't be doing it otherwise. Ox, great as always to talk to you.
2: Good on you, Tom.
1: David the Ox Schwartz there. Back same time next week at 5 to 12.
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2: 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Thanks to Country Hearing Care. 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
3: It is almost midday. That means, of course, this show is over for another day. But fear not, you have news in a moment with the lovely Stephanie Wackluick, following that afternoon starring Tony Moclair. On the program tomorrow, we'll be joined by the Federal Opposition Leader, Angus Taylor. He's giving the budget reply speech this evening in the Federal Parliament. It'll be interesting to see whether he will commit to undoing all of these tax changes and family trust issues and capital gains, all that sort of thing. Will he undo them if he's elected Prime Minister one day? We'll find out tomorrow. Angus Taylor, the Federal Opposition Leader, joining us live on the program. In the running for the weekly Witness Street Prize is Jenny, who sadly told us about an aggravated burglary at her home in Williamstown on Friday. She later found out the two alleged perpetrators were released on bail, scared to be in her own home. Good on you, Jenny. You are on the draw for the weekly prize, a $1,000 voucher to Imp Jewellery. 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And also tomorrow, there's the yearly prize to consider, $60,000 towards a Mercedes-Benz of your choice, thanks to our great friends at Mercedes-Benz Brighton. Enjoy the afternoon. 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Bye for now.
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4: G'day, it's Tom Parry with your local news. A move to reopen Hargraves Mall to traffic will be considered by Greater Bendigo's councillors. If approved, the precinct would gain a one-way, low-speed road entering from the Mitchell Street end as part of an action plan aiming to revitalise the area and attract more shoppers and retailers. City of Greater Bendigo CEO Andrew Cooney has told the Wake Up Call similar moves have proven successful in other regional centres.
5: Shepparton has done it, Ballarat has done it more recently than Shepparton, and we've had feedback from both of those councils and trader groups that it has brought people back. It's been a really good sign of confidence to retail and hospitality, and we'd love to see that happen.
4: Bendigo Senior Secondary College is hoping to build a new hands-on learning centre after receiving $1 million in additional funding as part of the state budget. Principal Kylie Hand confirmed the school's plans to the Advertiser, saying the applied learning building would be used for teaching trade subjects like community services and allied health. Blue-green algae has been detected in Maryborough's Lake Victoria. Central Goldfields Shire says the bloom is likely due to the above-average temperatures and recent lack of rain, and is advising the public to avoid any direct contact with the water and not to consume it. Meantime, volunteers within the Shire are being celebrated at the Maryborough Highlanders Society on Monday evening as part of an event also marking the start of National Volunteer Week. Those wishing to attend must register online by tomorrow. And in sport, last night's Victorian Netball League action saw the Bendigo Strikers falling from second to fourth on the championship ladder. They faced the Northeast Blaze at Melbourne's State Netball Centre as part of round nine. Scores were even at half time, but the Blaze soon gave themselves a buffer to finish with 56 goals to Bendigo's 52. As for the 23 and under Strikers team, they lodged a narrow victory against their Blaze counterparts, the margin just one goal.
2: Human ISA Mitre 10, building with Bendigo since 1880. Gold Central Victoria, national news, now.
6: Hey there, I'm Jackie Lim. The opposition leader denies his latest policy targeting migrants is about winning back One Nation votes. Angus Taylor has announced that a coalition government would prevent new migrants from accessing welfare until they become citizens. He's told Seven it would save billions of dollars.
7: This is our way of putting Australians first, and that's what we firmly believe in. If people commit to our country, we will absolutely commit to them.
6: Optus has launched a national ad campaign hoping to win back trust after two people died as a result of 000 outages on its network. It includes an apology from the telco's boss, who admits the deaths should never have happened. Thousands of older Aussies are having to wait up to a year for a spot in an aged care facility. According to a report from The Age, a nationwide backlog is causing an average waiting time of 358 days. At least six people are dead after a massive drone attack in the Ukraine. It was one of Russia's biggest drone attacks of the war so far, with around 800 launched in broad daylight. It comes after a short-lived ceasefire between the two sides to mark the anniversary of the Soviet defeat of Nazi Germany over the weekend. And there's a new audience for classical music thanks to Hollywood. Across the country, major blockbusters like Star Wars, How to Train Your Dragon and Pirates of the Caribbean have seen a spike in screenings with a live orchestra. Live Performance Australia data also claiming younger generations are experiencing famous classical arrangements for the first time thanks to their use in new films. Sport, the Swans have decided not to host the Saints in their annual Pride match this season, Sydney ending the 10-year arrangement following St Kilda's handling of Lance Collard's homophobic slur. The Swans will instead play the Bulldogs in round 17. The rest of the AFL season's fixture will also drop later today. And great news for Broncos winger Dean Mariner. He's flown home to Brisbane, marking a key milestone in his recovery from limb-saving surgery. Specialists in Sydney clearing Mariner of blood clots, which allowed him to fly. That's the latest in news and sport.
2: Rural News. Now.
8: Good afternoon, I'm Emily Minnie. Another 90,000 tonnes of fertiliser has been secured to help Australian farmers and producers. The federal government has underwritten the three shipments. It builds on the 250,000-tonne purchase that was locked in with Indonesia last month. The federal government has withdrawn a program helping winemakers stay afloat and drive tourism to the regions. The Wine Tourism and Cellador Grant Program, which provides businesses grants of up to $100,000, will be phased out. The industry says it's a kick in the guts. Australian Grape and Wine Chief Executive Lee McLean says the move will cost jobs.
9: Such an important part of their ability to draw people to the regions to make sure that they're open for business as many days per week as they can. And of course, that has a big impact on regional economies and regional tourism as well. Essentially mean the difference between employing someone on a certain day or not, or staying open on a certain day or not.
8: Freight operators are raising questions about the loans on offer to the logistics and manufacturing industries. The federal budget includes a $1 billion economic resilience program, which offers zero interest loans to businesses to curb the economic shocks of the conflict in the Middle East. But Loadshift Chief Executive Matt Barry says that's not what operators wanted.
10: We did poll our network of drivers, and we have the largest heavy haulage driver network in Australia. Not a single driver was interested in taking on a loan. The comments were basically, if you're already in negative cash flow, why would the solution be to raise more debt?
8: Opposition leader Angus Taylor will be hoping to shift the dial in his budget reply later tonight. He'll announce a contentious plan which would see welfare benefits, including the NDIS, restricted to Australian citizens. There will also be a plan to automatically index tax brackets to inflation, so income is keeping up with the cost of living. Mr. Taylor believes his plan will help more Australians get ahead.
11: This is a time when Australians are feeling deeply insecure. They are losing hope of the prospect of owning a home, of starting and running a business, of starting a family. That's not the Australia I believe in.
8: A judge has ruled against Coles in its legal battle over accusations of fake discounts. The ACCC took action against the supermarket giant, arguing they had raised prices for a short time before offering discounts through the Down Down price promotion. The federal court justice found the discounts were misleading to an ordinary consumer because 13 of the sample products had been sold at the higher price for 4 weeks or less. plague locust activity in parts of regional New South Wales is beginning to pick up off the back of favourable seasonal conditions. Farmers in the state's west, northwest and south are being urged to report any insect sightings. Local Land Services Locust Management Program Coordinator Christy Bennett says now is the time to act.
12: Yeah, really important for landholders and land managers to report adult locust activity to Local Land Services biosecurity staff at the moment. This is before they start to lay eggs, which will lay dormant over winter and will hatch in spring.
8: Drought-stricken farmers in Victoria are being invited to take part in a series of events to help tackle the dry. Agriculture Victoria will run workshops, field days and farm walks, covering issues like succession planning, seasonal outlooks and farm finances. Program manager Amy McCutcheon says farmers can gain a lot of valuable insight.
13: And the events actually give producers the chance to discuss topical drought management and fire recovery issues, as well as opportunities to connect with like-minded farmers and technical specialists.
8: And experts say it's crucial to keep on top of eradication targets after an independent report found fire ants are on track to be eradicated by 2032. The invasive species has the potential to reduce agricultural output by 40%. National Fire Ant Eradication Program Operations General Manager Marnie Manning says they need to build on the momentum.
14: It's mapped out for us a number of priority areas. 19 recommendations were made and they categorised those as critical, medium and, you know, ongoing sort of priority. So we've implemented 3 already and they're to actually provide greater transparency for the community about what we do and how we do it.
8: This is the National Rural News.
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2: Gold Central Victoria weather for the Courthouse Hotel, Pall Mall, Bendigo.
16: Sunny today across Central Victoria. Bendigo and Maryborough 20, Castlemaine and Ballarat tops are 19. We've got some overnight lows of 8 turning into a mostly sunny one tomorrow. Some cloud about in Maryborough and Ballarat. Bendigo and Maryborough 21, Castlemaine and Ballarat 19.
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16: 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Maryborough 20, Castlemaine and Ballarat tops are 19. We've got some overnight lows of 8 turning into a mostly sunny one tomorrow. Some cloud about in Maryborough and Ballarat. Bendigo and Maryborough 21, Castlemaine and Ballarat 19.
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16: Aussie rockers The Angels. They were big back in the 70s and the 80s. And when they went on tour, there was one thing the band was not allowed to do.
17: And we ski a lot, but this time it's the starts who've been banned from skiing. They don't want to break any limbs or...
18: That'd be tragic. What would you do if you broke... I suppose...
17: I guess I'd be going home and be finding someone else.
16: Yeah. I bet you didn't know the boys from The Angels were some avid skiers. Here's We Gotta Get Out of This Place, kicking off your totally 80s lunch for today on Gold Central Victoria.
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2: 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Oscar Wilde, either this wallpaper goes, or I do. Lawrence of Rome, turn me over, I'm done this side. James W. Rogers, he was a convicted murderer who was put to death. Any last requests, they said? Yeah, bring me a bulletproof vest.
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0: Dream on Gold Central Victoria, FM 98.3, AM 1071. Before that, Anya, yeah, the chick that lives in a castle with all her cats. 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The Strathfield Say Lions Club is holding their 50th anniversary. 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Starts at 11 o'clock. There's a free barbecue. You can look through 50 years of memorabilia as well. That is this Sunday, the Strathfield Say Lions Club 50th anniversary. Gold Central Victoria, we are your leaders in local. We are your leaders in a totally 80s lunch. 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
9: Hey there, I'm Jackie Loom. The opposition leader denies his latest policy targeting migrants is about winning back One Nation votes. Angus Taylor has announced that a coalition government would prevent new migrants from accessing welfare until they become citizens. He's told Seven it would save billions of dollars.
10: This is our way of putting Australians first, and that's what we firmly believe in. If people commit to our country, we will absolutely commit to them.
9: Optus has launched a national ad campaign hoping to win back trust after two people died as a result of 000 outages on its network. It includes an apology from the telco's boss, who admits the deaths should never have happened. Thousands of older Aussies are having to wait up to a year for a spot in an aged care facility. According to a report from The Age, a nationwide backlog is causing an average waiting time of 358 days. At least six people are dead after a massive drone attack in the Ukraine. It was one of Russia's biggest drone attacks of the war so far, with around 800 launched in broad daylight. It comes after a short-lived ceasefire between the two sides to mark the anniversary of the Soviet defeat of Nazi Germany over the weekend. And there's a new audience for classical music thanks to Hollywood. Across the country, major blockbusters like Star Wars, How to Train Your Dragon and Pirates of the Caribbean have seen a spike in screenings with a live orchestra. Live Performance Australia data also claiming younger generations are experiencing famous classical arrangements for the first time thanks to their use in new films. Sport, the Swans have decided not to host the Saints in their annual Pride match this season, Sydney ending the 10-year arrangement following St Kilda's handling of Lance Collard's homophobic slur. The Swans will instead play the Bulldogs in round 17. The rest of the AFL season's fixture will also drop later today. And great news for Broncos winger Dean Mariner. He's flown home to Brisbane, marking a key milestone in his recovery from limb-saving surgery. Specialists in Sydney clearing Mariner of blood clots, which allowed him to fly. That's the latest in news and sport.
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0: Sunny today across Central Victoria. Bendigo and Maryborough 20. Castlemaine and Ballarat tops are 19. We've got some overnight lows of 8 turning into a mostly sunny one tomorrow. Some cloud about in Maryborough and Ballarat. Bendigo and Maryborough 21. Castlemaine and Ballarat 19.
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0: The request line is now open for the next around 57 minutes. If you would like a song, give me a call, 5444 1071. I've got Gary from Maiden Gully. Now, this is a BG song we don't hear too often. You should be dancing. Why do you want me to throw that on for?
11: All in all, it's a great song. It's just something, you know, really good to drive and listen to. Can't hold it.
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0: About a Girl, Litchfield Workdays with Chris. Sarah, you're a big fan of that one.
1: Oh my God, it's been so long.
0: 90s grunge, not on the playlist too often, but when it comes in, it is a raging success. Okay, now four people have requested this one. This is for you, Sophie, Glenn, Tara, and Tina. Here's Fancy. You're the voice. It is the request hour. If you would like a song, give me a call. 5444 1071.

Cheers to those moments in music you just have to crank up. Better music and more of it.

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19: 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Coles has been found guilty of misleading customers with its Down Down campaign. Angus Taylor is doing the rounds ahead of the opposition leader's budget reply speech tonight. The ACTU is set to argue for a 6% annual wage increase for the country's lowest paid workers and a plane's been secured to repatriate the Aussies stranded by the hantavirus hit cruise ship. 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
3: 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I reckon I produce 99% of mine overnight. 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

0: That one was for Gavin. It is your Feel Good Workdays with Chris on Gold Central Victoria. 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A double dose of Pseudo Echo coming up. 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
2: Hey there, I'm Fee Papel. We're again being reassured we don't have to worry about the Hanta virus turning into another pandemic. The six passengers who were on board the affected cruise ship will be arriving in Perth tomorrow. Health Minister Mark Butler says the passengers and crew will be in full PPE.
3: All of the cases that have been reported and all of the evidence previously about Hanta virus shows that it requires very close contact between two humans to be transmitted.
2: The coalition has big welfare plans for non-citizens. Under the opposition's new migration policy, anyone who isn't a citizen, including permanent residents, will be banned from receiving welfare. Angus Taylor saying until people commit to Australia, they won't receive the benefits offered to Australians. Retailers are being put on notice after the federal court found Coles misled customers. The supermarket giant is facing millions in fines after today's landmark court decision, which found the company was selling products that were supposedly discounted in its Down Down promotion, but were actually higher than they were just weeks before. And new details have been revealed about Erin Patterson's time in jail. She's been in solitary confinement for 2.5 years after being found guilty of serving her in-laws a fatal mushroom meal. She's now in the wider prison population and is reportedly one of the top dogs. In sport, Sydney has dropped St Kilda from the AFL's annual Pride game over Lance Collard's off-field comments. The Swans announcing it'll shift the Pride game from round 13 to round 17 against the Western Bulldogs. Collard was suspended earlier this season for a homophobic slur, although he continues to deny he made the comment. In NRL, Peter Wallace is facing a formidable challenge to try and convince 9 top-line Panthers, including Nathan Cleary, to stay with the club. Comes after Ivan said yesterday he'll depart the Panthers at the end of next season with Wallace to take the reins. That's the latest in news and sport.
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4: Sunny today across central Victoria, Bendigo and Maryborough 20, Castlemaine and Ballarat tops are 19. We've got some overnight lows of 8 turning into a mostly sunny one tomorrow. Some cloud about in Maryborough and Ballarat. Bendigo and Maryborough 21, Castlemaine and Ballarat 19.
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0: There's two from Michael Bolton. It's your two upset two for your feel-good work days with Chris on Gold Central Victoria. Now, I don't let this happen too often, but Greg, I'm going to let you pick which two upset two we play next. Who would you like to hear a double dose from?
1: Led Zeppelin, mate.
0: Oh, yeah, good old Zeppelin. Why is that?
1: Well, you grew up with that stuff, mate, like Black Sabbath and Pink Floyd. It's got to be Led Zeppelin, mate.
0: Stairway to Heaven and Whole Lot of Love coming up as we continue our two upset two on Gold.
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0: 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The Strathfield Say Lions Club is holding their 50th anniversary. It's on this Sunday at the Old Shire Hall in Strathfield Say. It starts at 11 o'clock. There's a free barbecue and you can look through 50 years of memorabilia. It is the 50th anniversary of the Strathfield Say Lions Club this Sunday. Gold Central Victoria, we are your leaders in local. We are your leaders at Two Ups at Two. Two of the best from George Michael coming up.
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2: Being a judge in court must get boring sometimes, and even judges want to do something to just sort of spice things up a bit. 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A judge would occasionally turn up wearing a large plastic Elvis wig and sunglasses while presiding over the court. So he's been kicked off for a while now. I guess you could say, wait for it. Elvis has left the building. Well, thank you very much.
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0: finishing up your two upset two for today on Gold Central Victoria, FM 98.3, AM 1071. Coming up after your 3 o'clock news, some Akadaka. 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I'll be opening up the Metro Friday shortlist as well at around 3:15. 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
6: Hey there, I'm Fee Papel. We're again being reassured we don't have to worry about the Hanta virus turning into another pandemic. The six passengers who were on board the affected cruise ship will be arriving in Perth tomorrow. Health Minister Mark Butler says the passengers and crew will be in full PPE.
12: All of the cases that have been reported and all of the evidence previously about Hanta virus shows that it requires very close contact between two humans to be transmitted.
6: The coalition has big welfare plans for non-citizens. Under the opposition's new migration policy, anyone who isn't a citizen, including permanent residents, will be banned from receiving welfare. Angus Taylor saying until people commit to Australia, they won't receive the benefits offered to Australians. Retailers are being put on notice after the federal court found Coles misled customers. The supermarket giant is facing millions in fines after today's landmark court decision, which found the company was selling products that were supposedly discounted in its Down Down promotion, but were actually higher than they were just weeks before. And new details have been revealed about Erin Patterson's time in jail. She's been in solitary confinement for 2.5 years after being found guilty of serving her in-laws a fatal mushroom meal. She's now in the wider prison population and is reportedly one of the top dogs. In sport, Sydney has dropped St Kilda from the AFL's annual Pride game over Lance Collard's off-field comments. The Swans announcing it'll shift the Pride game from round 13 to round 17 against the Western Bulldogs. Collard was suspended earlier this season for a homophobic slur, although he continues to deny he made the comment. In NRL, Peter Wallace is facing a formidable challenge to try and convince 9 top-line Panthers, including Nathan Cleary, to stay with the club. It comes after Ivan said yesterday he'll depart the Panthers at the end of next season with Wallace to take the reins. That's the latest in news and sport.
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0: Sunny today across Central Victoria. Bendigo and Maryborough 20, Castlemaine and Ballarat tops are 19. We've got some overnight lows of 8 turning into a mostly sunny one tomorrow. Some cloud about in Maryborough and Ballarat. Bendigo and Maryborough 21, Castlemaine and Ballarat 19.
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0: At around 3:15, I'll be opening up the Meet Tray Friday shortlist for the final time this week. 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It's your feel-good workdays with

Chaka Chaka Thunderstruck on Gold Central Victoria, and one lucky listener will be thunderstruck tomorrow afternoon when they take home a $100 meat tray from Central Vic Meats. If you think that's you, give me a call, 5444 1071. I'll put you onto the Meat Tray Friday shortlist. 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Here's Tina Turner.

0: Screaming Jets, Better on Gold Central Victoria. It's Feel Good Workdays with Chris. Let's put some people onto the Meet Tree Friday shortlist. Simon, how are you going today, mate?
1: I'm doing pretty well. How are you going, mate?
0: Not too bad at all. Guess what? I'm going to put you onto that Meet Tree Friday shortlist.
1: You're champion, mate. Thank you.
0: Andrew from Sedgwick on 5444 1071. How's your Thursday other going, mate? Up to much?
2: Still working.
0: Any plans for the weekend yet?
2: Working.
0: All righty. Well, hopefully you can score that $100 meat tray tomorrow to take your mind off the working.
2: That'd be fantastic. Thanks, Chris.
0: You're on the shortlist, my friend.
2: Cheers. Thanks, buddy.
0: Sarah and Kobe from Kangaroo Flat, you've also made it onto the Meat Tray Friday shortlist. I'll be calling the winner of Meat Tray Friday tomorrow. Meat Tray Friday, all thanks to Central Vic Meats, the best quality meats at the very best prices. Tears for Fears coming up in a couple of minutes on Gold.
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0: Oh, some good old Johnny Diesel crying shame on Gold Central Victoria. 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

0: Three Dog Night, Joy to the World, finishing up your feel-good work days for Thursday the 14th of May 2026. If you're on the Meat Tray Friday shortlist, I'll be calling the winner tomorrow. Somebody's got themselves a $100 meat tray from Central Vic Meats. Jonesy and Amanda, they're up next to get you home. We'll chat tomorrow, my friends.
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10: Hello, I'm Fee Papel. Opposition leader Angus Taylor won't give a target number for migrants, but he has said they won't have access to welfare unless they become Aussie citizens. He's told Seven his net migration figure will be based on how many homes there are to move into.
11: It will be in line with the houses available, and we will assess each year what houses we have in this country, and that will provide a cap to the people who come into this country.
10: Meantime, Pauline Hanson claims Angus Taylor has borrowed ideas from One Nation for his budget reply speech tonight. She claims she's been saying for years that migration numbers need to be slashed and that migrants need to contribute for 8 years before being allowed to become citizens and eligible for welfare. The One Nation leader says the political scene is changing and Aussies are tired of a two-party system. Thousands of elderly Australians are waiting up to a year for a place in aged care. We're told there's a nationwide backlog with average wait times now sitting at 358 days. The delays are raising fresh concerns about the pressure on the system as demand continues to grow. Passengers from the Hantavirus cruise ship will arrive in Perth tomorrow. DFAT has managed to get a plane to get them out of the Netherlands. Health Minister Mark Butler says they've tested negative to the virus and will be in full PPE for the flight.
12: Australians can have very high confidence that we are doing everything to ensure that this repatriation of those six passengers is undertaken completely safely.
10: In sport, Suns coach Damien Hardwick believes there is hypocrisy in the AFL over gambling. It follows an investigation into team manager Mark Opie because he's the co-founder of a registered bookmaker. Hardwick asking why it's not okay for some when the AFL itself is sponsored by Sportsbet. And Titans players say they're looking forward to taking on Newcastle at Magic Round this weekend. It'll be the first time the side has come up against former coach Justin Holbrook. That's the latest in news and sport.
1: Central Victoria weather, thanks to Prestige Jayco Bendigo.
13: Clear skies tonight across Central Victoria, turning into a mostly sunny day tomorrow. Bendigo and Maryborough tops of 21, Castlemaine and Ballarat looking for a top of 19.
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21: 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That's what the J stands for.
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26: It's showtime.
27: Well, hello there, Amanda. It's Thursday.
28: Thursday. How
27: Thursday,
28: are you?
27: Friday, Junior. At the risk, I know that, you know, when we talk about stars and stuff on the radio, astrological stars.
28: Oh, okay, so not superstars.
27: No, just stars. That could, in the past.
28: Shows have imploded over less.
27: Yeah, but I want to pursue with this because it popped up on my algo.
28: I'm a Pisces, Brennan, in case you're interested.
27: What are you trying to crack on?
28: No.
27: Is that your thing?
28: There was a time, wasn't it, when early in a relationship, a girl would say, what star sign are you?
27: If a guy asks a girl a star sign, I think that's an easy in.
28: I reckon it's a giant ick.
27: Is it?
28: It is for me.
27: Okay.
28: I'd say, okay, you're weirdo.
27: Well, I'll get rid of that. How long can your star sign hold a grudge? I'll start because I'm an Aries. 24 hours tops.
28: I will give you that. You're combustible.
27: Yeah.
28: But you don't hold a grudge, which I find irritating because you explode and then you're over it and expect everyone else to be as well, whereas everyone else is sort of dealing with the shrapnel. So it's a quick explosion with you.
27: Pisces, that's you.
28: Yeah.
27: 2 months, maybe.
28: Yeah. Is that
27: 2 months, maybe?
28: That doesn't sound like much for me because I do hold a grudge. Is that one of the longer ones, or is that not much in the list of everyone?
27: Why don't we with the fast five? We'll get people when they ring up.
28: Yeah, but I want to get a gauge. Is 2 months bad? I don't know. Is that average?
27: I think 2 months seems reasonable.
28: Oh wow, I'm surprised because I'm not reasonable in terms of grudges, as you know. What have you always called me? The digger. What's the thing about this? Not the sledger that I hold on to things.
27: Oh, you're a dredger.
28: Dredger.
27: A dredger.
28: I knew as a piece of equipment.
27: And you're a goalpost shifter. You're a dredger.
28: I'm a dredger and a goalpost shifter. And you'll say, "Oh, that's old news." I said it was 10 minutes ago, Brendan.
27: That's history. I was once talking to your husband Harley about this many years ago, and I said, "Working with the matter, it's like you're diffusing a bomb. You know, red wire, blue wire, bead of sweat."
28: I hope he's banished you from our home.
27: He agreed.
28: He's too sensible to agree, Brendan.
27: Jemai Rye, what are you?
29: I'm an Aquarius.
27: A little Aquarius.
28: So is my husband.
27: Well, a year.
28: Oh.
27: You hold a grudge for a year.
28: Yeah, Harley's very passive aggressive. Are you passive aggressive and a grudge holder, Ryan?
29: I don't think I'm passive aggressive, but I do hold a little bit of a grudge.
28: Yeah.
27: You're very passive.
29: What's that supposed to mean?
27: Well, you're passive with
28: hang on, no, you're just aggressive.
27: You're passive with a razor blade, that's for sure.
29: Oh,
27: going on with that beard? Must be shave day, surely.
28: You'll hold it against you, Brendan.
27: What, with the razor or the beard?
28: Both.
27: What's Kyle and Jackie O's star signs? It doesn't matter. Let's get into the Fast Five. We've got lots coming up on the show today. If you would like to play and perhaps we can talk about our star signs, you can do that.
28: Oh, what a great show. Let's talk about our star signs.
27: Jonesy and Amanda driving you home with Jam Nation.
0: G-O-L-D. Gold. Central Victoria.

0: Jonesy and Amanda driving you home. We had a bit of trouble with the desk while you were out there making the coffees there, Amanda.
1: So I hear. Lucky you weren't playing any swears.
0: Well, Gen Y, Ryan, I
1: bleed through.
0: We're just talking about Pink and Nate Roos from the band Fun. And Ryan doesn't like Fun.
2: Yeah, I wasn't a big Fun fan.
0: And they said, well, let's go through the Fun back catalogue. And we'll have this one.
1: I like him.
0: And that other one, We Are Young.
1: I've seen Fun at the iHeartRadio Music Festival.
0: Did you?
1: He's got a big sort of flip-top head, that guy. Big choppers. But a great voice.
0: Hello, Nate, if you're listening. hello to you. We are into the fast part.
3: How fast can this thing go?
4: Faster than the speed of light.
5: Jonesy and Amanda.
4: Fast five.
0: Five questions. Can you go all the way and answer all five questions correctly? If you do that, Amanda will celebrate you.
1: I'll celebrate you if you get question five right, a $500 voucher to Hijinks Hotel.
0: And we're going through your star signs as well. How long can your sign hold a grudge? I'm 24 hours tops. Amanda is
1: 2 months.
0: 2 months,
1: Ryan's
0: maybe.
1: Ryan's a year.
0: Gee. Aquarius. Finn is in Fitzroy.
1: Hi, Finn.
6: Hello, guys. How are you?
1: Very well.
0: What star sign are you, Finn?
6: Oh, I'm a Sagittarius.
0: Sagittarius. You know how long you hold a grudge for, Finn?
6: I'm hoping not too long.
0: 2 days.
1: Oh, wow. That's pretty good.
0: So if you lose here, you'll only hate us for two. You'll be over it by the weekend.
1: Question one for you, Finn. In car safety testing, what do you call the human-like figure used in collision experiments? What do you call that?
6: Crash dummy.
0: Let's play reverse it.
1: Put my thing down, flip it and reverse it. What song, Finn, are we playing backwards? Sounds the same as four.
0: Yeah, that's pretty easy. Finn?
6: Is that Gimme Gimme Gimme by ABBA?
1: Yes, yeah, it is.
0: Which sounds exactly the same.
1: That's a palindrome of a song.
0: It's hardly a challenge there, Ryan.
1: I threw in a very big word and I'd like some accolades, please.
0: Palindrome sounds the same forwards as backwards.
1: Yes, thank you. Over to you. No.
0: No, I was just, let that resonate.
1: Sure.
0: What is the highest selling adult erotic novel in history, Finn? Is it A, 50 Shades of Grey, B, Court of Mist and Fury?
1: Oh, that was a good one.
0: Or C, The Last Nude? What is the highest selling adult erotic novel in history?
6: I'm going to lock in A.
0: 50 Shades of Grey.
1: You're right.
0: Yeah.
1: I read that one and I read A Court of Mist and Fury. I haven't read The Last Nude. Brian, what's The Last Nude?
2: I don't know.
1: Well, you wrote the question. Is it written by Max Walker next to How to Hypnotize a Chook?
0: What about 50 Shades of 50 by Brendan Jonesy Jones?
1: That was the least erotic thing I've ever. It should just be called Cold Spoon.
0: Just in time for Christmas. It's still
1: available.
0: How many
1: years ago was that?
0: Booktopia. Not including rice and seaweed. What's happened?
1: No, that's right. Come on, Finn, you can do it.
0: Not including rice and seaweed, what three main ingredients are in a California sushi roll?
6: Rice, seaweed, and...
1: No, not including rice.
0: Not including.
1: Oh, sorry, Finn. Right. Have you been buzzed out?
0: You're a question four. But we know that you won't be mad at us only, today.
1: For a few more days,
0: tomorrow,
1: you're allowed to fume.
0: Saturday, Finn will be back, so we'll just block you until Saturday. Jonesy and Amanda driving you home with Jam Nation.
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5: 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God.

0: Jonesy and Amanda driving you home. We are into the Fast Five.
1: How fast can this thing go?
2: Faster than the speed of light.
3: Jonesy and Amanda.
2: Fast Five.
4: Well, we find ourselves at question number four. Mm-hmm. This is going to Anna in Turnside Park. Hi, Anna.
5: Hello, how are you?
0: Anna, what star sign are you?
5: Taurus.
0: Oh, my daughter's a Taurus. This is how long you can hold, your sign can hold a grudge.
4: Yeah.
0: Taurus, until they die.
4: Oh, wow.
0: Maybe not even then.
4: Is it true of you, Anna?
5: Yeah, I think so.
4: And how about your daughter, Brendan?
0: My daughter, she's 29. She hasn't forgiven me from stuff that I did when she was 10.
4: Right. Well, I once
0: served up, you know the pork loins? You know the pork loin?
4: Yeah.
0: I once served that up and she convinces everyone I fed them rat meat because it was overcooked a little bit, yes. And I
4: was it rat
0: that.
4: Meat, yes.
0: And she said, that time Dad feed us all rat meat. I said, Romany, it wasn't rat meat. It was just a pork loin.
4: But she keeps going with it?
0: And it's become apocryphal. Now everyone believes I fed my kids rat meat.
4: Yeah, and they loved it. Anna, here we are at question number four, not including rice and seaweed. So we know rice and seaweed isn't a California sushi roll, but what are the other three main ingredients?
5: Avocado.
4: Yep.
5: Cucumber.
4: Yep.
5: And crab.
4: Yes. Yum. Well done.
0: The first Eurovision Song Contest semi-final featured a comedic musical number. About the differences between Australia and which other country,
4: what
0: Anna?
4: Other country might we be confused with?
5: The UK?
4: No.
0: Let's go to Phil in Rose Hill.
4: Hi, Phil.
6: How you going, Amanda?
4: Very well, thank you. So Eurovision.
0: I'm well as well, thanks, Phil.
4: Sensitive.
6: Yeah, how old?
4: Jones, you'll hold a grudge for ages about
0: no,
4: that.
0: No, only for 24 hours. Phil, what star sign are you?
6: I'm a Virgo.
0: A Virgo. A couple of months.
4: Couple of months.
0: Couple of days. Couple of months.
4: So, Phil, Eurovision, I think it's tomorrow morning that Delta will be belting, we'll get a belter from Delta.
0: Yeah. Has anyone thought of that before?
4: She belted it, delted it and smelt it.
0: Has it?
4: So she's been rehearsing, though, and it looks incredible. The first Eurovision Song Contest semi-final featured a comedic musical number about the differences between Australia and which other country?

0: What country? I'm going to give you a clue. What country? No, Jonesy's saying I'm not allowed to give you a clue.
1: Julie's in Yechuka.
0: Hi, Julie.
2: Hi, how are you?
0: Very good. Well.
1: Star sign, Julie?
2: Aries.
1: Oh, you're like me. You're a go-getter. 24-hour tops feud that you'll have. That's how long
2: very good.
1: Hold a grudge. Yep.
0: Maybe you and Jonesy should feud and it'll be over very quickly.
1: But it'll be white hot and it'll be good.
0: Okay. So Eurovision, the semi-final, featured a comedic musical number about the differences between Australia and which other country. I'm going to give you a different clue to the one you're thinking of, Brendan. This country is the host country.
2: Oh, Austria.
0: It's Austria.
1: Austria. Have you heard it?
0: Heard what? Of Austria? Yes, I have.
1: Have you heard the song? Oh. It's supposed to be hilarious.
3: G'day, Austria.
4: Hello, Australia.
5: Your name sounds so familiar.
1: Okay, I'll spare you, Julie. I've heard the whole thing. I'm just waiting for the hilarious.
0: But it's very Eurovision-ish, isn't it? It's kooky.
1: And good on you, Gojo. Congratulations, Julie. You have won the jam pack, a $500 voucher to Hijinks Hotel, where fun checks in and boredom checks out. Search Hijinks Hotel, Julie. Thank you.
2: Oh, wonderful, guys. Excellent.
0: Thanks, Jules. Thank you.
1: Have a great remainder of the week.
0: Lots of things coming up, including we're going to explore further about Eurovision. Mm-hmm. Sucko, we're going to play more of that song for you. And also, coming up later, we're going to mine your sleeping techniques. I'm going to call this Pimp My Sleep.
1: Oh, okay. I look forward to it. If you'd like to join us on the Fast Five, by the way, jonesydemanda.com.au. 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

0: Hello there, it's Jonesy and Amanda driving you home. Shock as iconic Knight Rider car, the Kit 2000, or the Knight 2000, which has been in a museum for many, many years. It's been accused of speeding past a school and ticketed.
1: Wait, hang on, go back a step.
0: Mm-hmm.
1: Explain the car to me.
0: I won't explain it. I'll let the theme of the show explain it.
2: Knight Rider. A shadowy flight into the dangerous world of a man who does not exist. Michael Knight, a young loner on a crusade to champion the cause of the innocent, the helpless, the powerless, in a world of criminals who operate above the law.
0: Any questions?
1: But he wasn't invisible. He was David Hasselhoff.
0: He was, yes.
1: I've seen him jump in the car. He wasn't invisible.
0: Yes, but he had his looks changed so he'd look like David Hasselhoff, and he was taken on by a benefactor, Knight Industries, which were very rich.
1: Is this like a Batman scenario?
0: Yeah. And then he was in Kit, the Kit car, which was a Pontiac.
1: So he solved crimes, yep, from inside a smart car.
0: Yeah, they did it together. They're like a little buddy. Right. They're like a duo.
1: So the car actually exists from, yep, the TV show and has been in a museum.
0: I'd like to go to Illinois to the Volo Museum in Volo to see the Knight Rider car.
1: So if it's in a museum, why was it out speeding, Brendan?
0: Well, that's the thing. Kit could drive himself, so maybe he wanted to get out.
1: Okay.
0: And
1: how old would Kit be now?
0: David Hasselhoff likes a bit of a drink.
1: Kit might have said, David, sit there, I'll take over.
0: So the Volo Museum received a letter from the New York City Department of Finance claiming to court Knight Rider's Kit not obeying the speed limit in a school zone.
1: Being driven by who?
0: Well, it was just the number plate. As it turns out, long story short, it was someone else with a novelty number plate. You think the cops would look into it.
1: So all they saw was Kit and went, hey, that's that car.
0: That's that car. But it brought back so many memories. When I was a kid, that show was the greatest show in my world. I look at Gem Y Rye. What do you watch on Netflix now?
3: Oh, I don't know.
0: Yeah. So you're watching.
1: He's watching, I don't know.
0: Here's a car that teams up with a guy. Like, I remember, like, yesterday, when Michael Knight and Kit first met each other.
4: All right. Might as well put on some music. All these weird gadgets, you think they'd give you a radio?
5: What would you like to hear?
4: What the hell was that?
5: There's no reason for increased volume. I am scanning your interrogatives quite satisfactorily. I am the voice of Knight Industry 2000's microprocessor. K-I-T-T for easy reference. A Kit, if you prefer.
4: No, I don't prefer. And what's more, I don't intend to drive around in a car that talks back to me.
5: I am not qualified to overrule your wishes.
4: Well, that's real good to hear, Kit. Good night.
5: Good night.
4: I can't believe this.
1: Let me guess.
4: A car that talks back to me.
1: Well, yeah, we've all got those now.
6: Take it easy.
1: Ironically.
0: Puts on the
1: stop.
0: Eagles.
1: Stop. Ironically, we now have driverless cars, so we phased out David Hasselhoff at least.
0: The Hoff's gone. But you know what I just learned today while I was researching this piece?
1: Is that what you... I've watched you watch Knight Rider for about 3 hours.
0: Well, then, because as a kid, I always thought that the voice of Kit was voiced by the same actor that played Higgins in Magnum P.I. Do you remember Higgins?
1: Small bald guy?
0: Yeah. Oh, no, I think he was doing
1: the best he could. He was a little bit of a dandy.
0: Yeah, he was a former English major, something like that. But for some reason, he was always on Magnum's case. Like, this is him and Magnum having an exchange.
7: Oh, Magnum.
8: Hi, Higgins.
7: I have a proposition for you, Magnum. I'm sure that...
8: No, wait a minute.
1: Oh, come on.
8: Just wait a second, Higgins.
1: It's exactly the same really scenario.
0: That's what I mean.
1: It's exactly the same storyline.
0: Yeah.
1: He may as well have been a car. Yeah.
0: Except Higgins was so gay for Magnum. But I'll say this, they're not the same people. I thought that for years. So one kid is William Daniels and Jonathan Kellerman was Higgins.
1: I won't lose sleep over any of this.
0: Yeah, meanwhile, it's just all blood and guts on Netflix. You could be watching that, Ryan.
3: Well, I like maps.
0: That's the world we live in. From the sublime to the ridiculous, what about Eurovision?
1: Let's talk about Eurovision and Al Delta, Delta Dawn. She's going to do us proud. I just know it. We'll talk about that.
0: Jonesy and Amanda driving you home with Jam Nation.
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1: Are you a fan of Eurovision? I am.
0: No, not
1: I think really. The scoring is like watching, for me, watching the scoring of the Brownlow. It's complex and I don't quite understand it.
0: Are you a fan of the Brownlow?
1: No.
0: I just find with Eurovision, why does it have to be so kooky?
1: I find Eurovision exciting.
0: And why are we in it? Because we're not in Europe.
1: Shush, don't tell anyone. We're trying to get away with it. Well, Israel's in it. They're not in Europe. Just saying. This year it's being held in Austria, in Vienna. And I like it when I see the highlights. I like watching the Australians. I like having watched Guy Sebastian, having watched Dami Im, having watched Isaiah Firebrace. Last year we had the fabulous Gojo, who looks like Benson Boone. Yeah, I thought he was great. The Milkshake Man. I really liked him. Well, because this is being held in Austria, they sort of made a joke song with the Austrian hosts, whose names are Victoria Swarovski, sounds like a jewelry brand, and Michael Ostrovsky, on stage with some Australian performers, including, well, where would you go without it, a giant kangaroo. The song went a bit like this.
2: G'day, Austria.
3: Hello, Australia.
4: Your name sounds so familiar.
1: Friends with benefits.

0: get people who can't read English who get them confused. Okay, thank you, Ryan. That's enough. There's.
1: I'm just waiting for the hilarity to kick in.
0: There's a whole. It's a myth, but the stories go around that there's an airport transit desk in Vienna, mm-hmm. for tourists who thought they were flying to Australia and have ended up in Austria. And that story keeps getting circulated on social media. It's not true. What kind of dodgy airline would let you go to the wrong country and that you don't notice and no one else on the plane notices?
1: Pretty much most of them.
0: Do you think? Well, when you put it like that, maybe that's true. Why would you be confused? Because here's what Austria has given the world. We know what Australia's given the world. Delta Goodrum, for starters. We'll get to her in a minute. We've got Mozart, Schubert, Strauss. Who've lately? They're old singers.
1: Yeah.
0: Arnold Schwarzenegger, mm-hmm. Adolf Hitler. He was born in Austria, never heard of him. The Schnitzel.
1: I love Schnitzel.
0: That's from Austria. But we fight back with Delta, and this is her incredible song, Eclipse.
1: A belter from Delta.
0: Yeah. This is her during rehearsals. I know. And a lot of people are saying she's, you know, could be a winner. I don't know where we'd host her because they're not allowed to travel this far. It's too expensive to stage. It's like hosting the musical Olympics. But exciting times. We'll find out more tomorrow.
1: But if people get jazzed about being confused with Austria, I kind of like it.
0: Why?
1: Well, do you remember when we were fighting with the Taliban? Remember the good old Taliban war all those years ago? And they had a press conference with the Taliban. And the journos are sitting there. They're talking to Mr. Taliban, and the guy said, well, all the allies, say, for example, Australia, will you guys have a problem with Australia if they join this conflict? And the guy goes, yes, if Austria want to be into this, we will destroy them and kill the infidel. And the ABC journalist says, no, I'm talking about Australia. I'm going, shut up, mate. The nut thinks he's going to blow up Austria. Leave it at that. And they've got good cheekbones.
0: Well, the Austrians have very good cheekbones. Did they give us all the Sound of Music arrangements? I think they did. Well, can't all be winners. Well, coming up in the next half hour, let's talk about sleep. I want to know your techniques. I want you to pimp our sleep.
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3: 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Oscar Wilde, either this wallpaper goes, or I do. Lawrence of Rome. Turn me over, I'm done this side. James W. Rogers, he was a convicted murderer who was put to death. Any last requests, they said? Yeah, bring me a bulletproof vest.
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4: Hello, I'm Fee Papel. A plane is on its way to the Netherlands to get Australian passengers from the Hunter virus-hit cruise ship home. They're in isolation now and will be quarantined in Perth when they arrive back in Australia. The plane expected to leave this afternoon and arrive tomorrow. Coles could be in for a massive fine after the retailer was found to have misled customers by discounting products to prices that were still higher than what they had been only a few weeks prior. ACCC Chair Gina Cass-Gottlieb says the penalty needs to be substantial.
5: Reflecting the importance of accurate pricing, and because it is very important that a penalty is not just able to be dismissed as a cost of doing business.
4: Traditional owners in WA's Pilbara region awarded native title compensation from Fortescue say they're going to appeal. The mining giant ordered to pay $150 million for mining on land without permission. The Native Title Council says the mines have generated around $80 billion in revenue and the formula for compensation is flawed. Reports today the arrest of the ISIS brides on arrival in Australia has others reconsidering any attempts to go home. Administrators of the refugee camp in Syria say other Aussies are now thinking twice. There are seven other Australian women and 14 children, and most have passports. And a major AI breakthrough could soon help detect heart disease using common bone scans. Researchers have shown the tech can spot early warning signs in seconds. In sports, Sydney has dropped St Kilda from the AFL's annual Pride game over Lance Collard's off-field comments. The Swans announcing it'll shift the Pride game from round 13 to round 17 against the Western Bulldogs. Collard was suspended earlier this season for a homophobic slur. In NRL, Queensland has secured the NRL Magic Round until 2032. The state government negotiating a six-year deal beating out WA, New South Wales and New Zealand for the event. That's the latest in news and sport.
3: Gold Central Victoria weather for the Courthouse Hotel, Pall Mall, Bendigo.
6: Clear skies tonight across Central Victoria, turning into a mostly sunny day tomorrow. Bendigo and Maryborough tops at 21, Castlemaine and Ballarat looking for a top of 19.
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20: And good afternoon to you. Next week, exciting news. We're putting your muscle memory to the test thanks to Nutrilite. We've got $2,000 to win every day. You want to know how you do this?
21: Yes, I do, Brendan.
20: We'll give you a category and you need to guess five items in that category in 10 seconds to win.
21: Shall we practice?
20: I like practicing.
21: So how about I'll ask you to do this. So you've got 10 seconds.
20: Yep.
21: Ryan's got a clock on it. I'm going to say to you, I want five things in this category.
20: Right, yeah.
21: Like the five poems of Omar Khayyam, say. Five songs from Barry Manilow.
20: Okay, well.
21: No, that's not too, that's too hard
20: that's
21: for you.
20: That's too hard.
21: And too emotional for me. I've got one. Ready?
20: Okay.
21: Ready, Ryan, with the timer? You've got 10 seconds.
20: Mm-hmm.
21: Five hairstyles.
20: Mullet, undercut, ponytail, comb over, side part.
21: You've had them all.
20: Look at that. I've made that easy.
21: That's how it goes. You're good at this game, but not everyone will be.
20: $2,000 for Jonesy. 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
21: And for your chance to play, register now at jonesyandamanda.com.au. 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
20: If you have trouble sleeping in the meantime, Amanda has just the thing.
21: I do.
20: Yeah.
21: Sounds like I'm selling potions. It It's poetry of Omar Khayyam.
20: It's not because Double H Hattery dropped today and puts people to sleep. You actually have good remedies.
21: We spoke to a sleep doctor. We've got some remedies and we'd like to know yours too.
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1: Well, today is Thursday, so the podcast I do with my friend Anita McGregor drops today.
0: Your forensic psychologist friend Anita McGregor, your palerino.
1: Yeah.
0: I'm your palerino, but I have no qualifications.
1: No, obviously. But she, we do a podcast, it's called Double A Chattery. And we had sleep is such a big thing as you get older. When you're younger, it doesn't seem to be, so you sleep in, sleep badly, it doesn't matter. It seems once you have children and as we get older, as we say, sex, sleep is the new sex.
0: Mm.
1: Yeah, did you not know?
0: How did I miss that?
1: You slept through it.
0: I must be really good at it.
1: But we, you and I spoke on our radio show last year to Dr. Michael Bruce, an LA-based sleep expert known as the Sleep Doctor, world famous. So Anita and I thought we might talk to him, and we spoke to him about how to get better sleep as we get older. And it's very interesting. He said sleep, as we know, is not just how your cells regenerate and all of that. It is the basis for everything of how your brain functions, how your mental health functions, your body, your resilience, all of that. He said that if you, say you're a 20-year-old athlete, just a kid playing sport, and you have two nights bad sleep, a 20-year-old will play like a 30-year-old. That's a 10-year jump from two nights bad sleep.
0: Yep.
1: So imagine the knock-on effect from a whole lot of bad sleep. It's really hard. He said all of this is about, obviously, slowing down your reaction time.
2: Reaction time, right? You can't drive a forklift. You can't drive a bus. You can't drive a truck. You certainly can't run with the ball or hit a ball. The probably one of the single hardest acts in all of sports is to take a bat and swing at it and hit a small ball, right? Think about if you're sleep deprived. That's just not going to be an easy thing to do.
1: You're a good sleeper, Brendan, are you?
0: Well, since we in our new carnation as the drive show, we used to get up. I used to get up at 3 every morning. Now I don't do that anymore. So I'm sleeping for ages. I'm like sleeping 9 hours.
1: What, really?
0: Yeah, and we did. I've been getting up at 3 in the morning since 2003.
1: And you've learned to push through that now.
0: Well, I wake up at 3:20, the usual time I used to wake up, and then I go straight back to bed again.
1: To sleep, you mean?
0: Yeah, to sleep, yeah, straight out. And then I don't wake up till about 7. I'm going to bed at the same time I used to go, but now I'm going to bed at 7. And I've got my Fitbit. I was looking at my Fitbit. And I was just, this is alarming. At 5 o'clock in the morning, my heart goes down to 40 beats per minute.
1: It should.
0: Well, it's like I'm dead.
1: Well,
0: I'm sleeping like Rip Van Winkle without the beard.
1: Who was Wee Willy Winky?
0: He ran through the town, upstairs, downstairs, in his nightgown.
1: Well, who was Rip Van Winkle? Went to sleep and woke up 100 years later with had a
0: giant
1: great
0: beard.
1: Sleep.
0: Well, yeah, but he would have been sore because he fell asleep under a bed, under a tree.
1: Under a bed.
0: Under a tree.
1: Creep. They're all creeps. He said that the best thing to do is sleep in a room that's a bit cooler.
0: But is that bad?
1: No, 40 beats I'll
0: per
1: tell
0: minute?
1: You what happens to your body when you're asleep.
0: Mm-hmm.
1: So you sleep in a slightly cooler room because the job of your body during the night is to lower your heart rate and lower your temperature.
0: And it's all cortisol,
1: then,
0: isn't it?
1: All that stuff. But then at 3 a.m., we all wake up. Everyone wakes up at 3 o'clock because your body starts to, your temperature starts to rise and your body's looking for energy, glucose, et cetera. And he said, most people, this is what he said, fart, snore, roll over, go straight back to sleep. I've had trouble doing that because for all those years of getting up early, if I'm awake at 3 and I can't get straight back to sleep, I think about looking at my phone out of boredom, out of something to do. And because heart rate is a thing we need to monitor, you need to keep your heart rate low. He says that's the worst thing you can do. And I know it is, but he explained it like this.
2: Sleep is a heart rate game. If you can lower your heart rate below 60, you can enter into a state of unconsciousness much easier. 60 is kind of that magic number. When you grab your phone, aside from just looking at the time, which is kind of almost impossible to miss because it's in these big glaring numbers right there, is you actually, as you scroll through things, believe it or not, you increase your heart rate because you increase your arousal level from dopamine. So what ends up happening is you see something, you're like, oh, that's cute, or oh, that's stupid. And boom, you have a reaction. We need you to have no reaction. Therefore, putting the phone across the room, it's still available. If God forbid somebody needs you in the middle of the night, I totally understand where you're coming from. But if you can put it across the room, you're going to be in so much better shape.
1: You're used to no reaction in bed. But he had a great technique to help you get to sleep, or if you wake up and can't get back to sleep in the middle of the night, it's a great technique and we'll play it for you next.
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0: Jonesy and Amanda driving you home this Thursday, the 14th of May.
1: So sleep is so important, and as we get older, it feels hard, it's more elusive.
2: Mm-hmm.
1: Dr. Michael Bruce, who Anita and I spoke to, is an LA-based sleep expert. We spoke to him on Double A Chattery, our podcast. He said that
0: which drops today, by the way.
1: He said we're putting more and more things in the way of a good sleep. We naturally want to sleep, and we know how to have a good sleep. We are overloading and making it harder for ourselves to do so. He has got a great technique, and he said that most people, like me, get to sleep easily, but then may wake up in the middle of the night and have trouble getting back to sleep. He has a really interesting, and you may have heard of this before, an interesting breathing technique. It's not box breathing, which is breathing in for four, hold for four, out for four.
2: Mm-hmm.
1: It's got this is a different kind of number system.
3: So it's a slow breathe in through the nose for a count of four. You hold for a count of seven, and then you push gently for a count of eight.
1: So you breathe out through your mouth for eight. And he said at the beginning when you try to do that, you'll find it hard to hold your breath that long. Just practice it and just be calm as you're practicing. Just get to it as long as the numbers are going up. Breathe in, hold for longer, out for longest is sort of the key. But just breathing isn't enough. This might help you even more.
3: You should picture the number in your mind's eye. So when your eyes are closed, right, and you're in the dark and you're slowly breathing in, you should picture the number four, then the number three, then the number two, then the number one. And when you hold, you should picture those numbers. And then when you push, you should picture those numbers. It's mentally impossible to count and think of something that worries you at the same time. It is impossible to do. And if you follow this breathing technique, it lowers your heart rate below 60, which allows you to enter into a state of unconsciousness. So it's kind of a twofer.
1: A twofer.
0: A twofer. Yeah, well, I picked up a lot of his techniques. My one is, I read about this one recently, you put your left hand on your heart and your other
1: Is your heart your left or your right side?
0: It's on your left-hand side. So just here, your left hand there.
1: Right.
0: And then you put this hand here just at on your ribs and then you lie on your back.
1: What does that do?
0: And then it just connects everything. And that seems to work. And then I was doing that little box breathing thing. I had a mate who said he's a Buddhist and he said you count to 20 and then when you get to 20, you go back to 20 and you just keep doing
1: count
0: that.
1: Count backwards?
0: No. You go, and that's where I came unstuck.
1: Because you struggled.
0: Because I get to 20 and I said, I have now counted up to 20 17 times.
1: Well, this
0: and
1: is,
0: then that's
1: okay, because Dr. Michael Bruce has said the same thing. Because I said, when you breathe, you're actively looking at numbers in your head and you're breathing out. Doesn't that wake you up? And he said, no, it doesn't. And it may take you 20 goes of the counting before you're not off.
0: But my other thing was when I used to wake up at 3:25, I'd always wake up at 3:25 exactly to come into here. So for all those years, since 2003, now, recently, I was waking up at 3:25, looking at my clock, going back to sleep. I've turned my clock the other way around, and I put my phone under the bed.
1: See, I'd still like to know what time it is.
0: No, I don't want to see the time. Because that's what they do in Abu Ghraib and all those prisons. You know, what's the number one torture? Sleep deprivation.
1: I thought it was playing Enya.
0: Enya and sleep deprivation.
1: Do you have a sleep technique? We're going to call this Pimp My Sleep.
0: Pimp My Sleep. The tribal drum will beat for this.
4: Yeehaw! Fire up for the Captain Snooze free linen bonanza.
1: That's not going to do it. That is not going to do it.
0: We didn't get Mr. Yawn. Jonesy and Amanda driving you home with Jam Nation.
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1: We're talking about sleep. It's so important. It's the first thing you ask someone, how'd you sleep last night?
0: Mm-hmm.
1: Then you ask whether they've done number two, or I do, and they say, you're at the shops, shut up.
0: Well, when you're asleep and it happens.
1: That's you want to wake up.
0: That's
1: for
0: a whole
1: that
0: routine, isn't it? You got to get up. It's a song and dance.
1: That's where you do need to get up.
0: Well, you got
1: to
0: get up. Naturally.
1: And wake up.
0: But you know what I mean? The light comes on. There's a whole. I know
1: how it works.
0: But in the house, and when you're of a certain age, everyone gets worried. What's going on? Are you okay? You know, all that sort of stuff.
1: Well, we're asking you for your sleep techniques. We're calling this Pimp My Sleep.
2: Yep. Yeehaw! Fire up for the Captain Snooze Free Linen Bonanza!
1: That's not doing it.
0: Shout out to Captain Snooze. Because what's with all the bedding people? You got Captain Snooze, Mr. Yawn, Sleeping Giant. Mm. Who have I missed? 40 Winks? Do you know Warnie, Shane Warnie, the great shop, Shane Warnie, used to be a delivery driver for 40 Winks.
1: What would he deliver?
0: The mattress.
1: I'm here to sleep with. Come on in.
0: The mattresses. Oh. He'd drive. I don't think he worked there for long.
1: Testing them.
0: But I digressed. He'd appreciate that. He loved you.
1: Of course.
0: Mandy has joined us. Hello, Mandy.
1: Hi, Mandy.
3: Hi.
1: What's your technique? What do?
3: I like to put Bali Spa music on my Spotify and imagine that I'm having a massage and I fall asleep straight away.
1: That's like this kind of music?
3: Ooh. Yeah, kind of like that.
0: Yeah. Is it disappointing but there's no massage coming?
3: Yeah, but I fall asleep straight away, so it's all right.
1: Actually, that's not bad.
0: I like the massage music.
1: Do you put it on a timer, Mandy?
3: No, I'm not. It doesn't take me very long to fall asleep once I do that.
0: Mm-hmm. Oh, I like it, Mandy.
1: Still going
0: that's
1: the next morning.
0: I get a bit anxious that there's something going while I'm asleep. That's my only.
1: Yes, I am the same. That's what I mean about a timer.
0: Yeah. You need a timer.
1: You think otherwise, I'd be anxious. It's still going to play all night.
0: Lydia has joined us.
1: Hi, Lydia. What do you do?
4: Hi, guys. You're amazing, by the way, and I love the fact that we have extended time with you nowadays.
1: Oh, I love that. Thank you, Lydia.
0: This is a big deal, Lydia. This is good praise.
4: More of you is never enough. It's
1: fantastic. Thank you.
4: I am a foot rubber. I love to actually rub my feet together in order to get to sleep. I don't know. I didn't even know that I was doing that until I got married. But yeah, now I don't.
1: Is it a technique, or is it just something that you do?
4: Just something that I found myself doing, and I find myself doing it every time I get really tired and my head's whirring and I need to switch off the brain. I don't know why. I just rub my feet together and it helps me. It's almost like being patted to bed. But
1: sure,
4: I do it for myself.
0: Do you rub your soles together or the tops?
4: The
1: soles. How can you rub your tops?
0: Well, you can put one top on the other one, the top of your foot.
1: Against the sole of the other.
0: Yeah. So you put like Fredo the Frog. You sort of put your legs.
1: Yeah, you do frog legs.
0: Lydia?
1: Interesting, because you touched on there about to steady your mind, because this is what that doctor says, Dr. Michael Bruce. He said the same things, that it's very easy to give into monkey mind, where your brain is just whirring, and that's what you need to stop.
0: And how does your husband feel about this? You were just saying before that you stopped. Is that because you've got your husband in the bed, or?
4: Oh, he has this wonderful gift of being able to sleep at the drop of a hat, so he doesn't even notice anymore.
1: Yeah, my husband was like that. He could drink the strongest coffee in the universe and 5 minutes later be sound asleep.
0: Out like a light.
1: Yeah.
0: Thanks,
1: thank
0: Lydia.
1: You, Lydia.
0: Cameron has joined us.
1: Cameron, what's your technique for sleep?
5: Hello, Jamesy and Amanda. For me, it is a combination of having a nice hot cup of chamomile tea, recommend the brand Twinings, and listening to talkback radio.
1: Oh, like this?
6: Yeah, well, I don't know about you, but I'm ready for a conversation. And I'm ready to play some of the best rock ever recorded.
1: I don't think that's talkback, is it?
0: Bono, what if you put it with that Balinese music? Just try that, Ryan. Can you do that? Cameron, we're just experimenting live.
6: Yeah, well, I don't know about you, but I'm ready for a conversation.
0: And Cameron, does that work for you?
1: No, say no.
5: No, I'd stick with either a bloke out of Perth or a bloke out of Sydney. So.
0: Well, okay, so who are those people? We should give them a plug. Is it Ugly Phil?
1: Is it ABC?
5: No, it's not Ugly. No, it's not Ugly Phil. Ugly Phil filling for Tony McManus.
0: Yeah. Well, Phil's good. He used to work with us.
1: We love him. You know what's Phil's interesting, fantastic. Though, when you said have a cup of chamomile tea, because a sleep doctor said to me, because I have to go to the loo during the night. He said, stop drinking fluids 2 hours before you go to bed.
0: Yeah, I've heard that too.
1: And I stopped doing that and it's made a big difference.
0: Thank you, Cameron.
1: Thank you.
0: It's like you're in the Wolf of Wall Street, you know, before he takes all those drugs.
1: I haven't seen the film.
0: Purge your system. Jonesy and Amanda driving you home with Jam Nation.
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17: Hi, I'm Sally Pearson. A record crowd of more than 26,000 is expected at Suncorp for Game 2 of State of Origin tonight. Queensland is hoping to square the series against New South Wales. Aussie skipper Sophie Molyneux has declared herself fully fit for next month's T20 Cricket World Cup in the UK after overcoming a back complaint. And grand finalists Wellington and Melbourne City dominate the women's A-League team of the season announced today. City has 4 players, including captain Rebecca Scott, who polled the highest, while Phoenix has 6.
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0: Hello there, it's Jonesy Demander driving you home. The tribal drum is beating your... I've had a mental blank.
1: It's called a podcast called Double H Chat.
0: No, I know that. No, the tribal drum was beating for
1: Pimp My Sleep.
0: Pimp My Sleep.
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1: What's your technique to go to sleep and to get back to sleep?
0: Ryan was a bit upset about Mr. Yawn because I was talking about the various sleep-related mascots.
3: Mr. Yawn is terrifying.
1: Have you not seen him?
3: No, he looks like he's in anguish.
1: He looks like that painting, The Scream. It's like mattress
0: form. Well, he's always yawning. This is Mr. Yawn.
4: Hello, this is Mr. Yawn.
1: They all sound weird.
0: People just don't have mascots anymore. It's outrageous. Mm. The tribal drum is beating for this. Sarah has joined us.
1: Hello, Sarah. What's your sleep pimp technique?
5: Yeah, hi, guys. I pray if I'm having trouble sleeping. I've got like a prayer list in my head and I pray for people. Yeah.
1: And are your eyes closed? You zone out while you're doing it?
5: Yes.
1: Yeah, that sounds very soothing.
0: No, Sarah, I'm a Catholic. When I went to school, my sister Mary Martin used to say, okay, you've got to when you go to bed tonight, you got to pray. So I'd kneel beside the side of the bed and pray.
1: But you don't. What? You don't have to kneel. Well, then, I know, Sarah, you're lying in bed.
0: And then I used to feel guilty because I was lying down in bed. I thought, And as life went on, there was lots of things to feel guilty about.
1: Sarah doesn't need to hear that.
0: No, it works though. I'm not saying
1: it works. What the things to feel guilty about?
0: If you pray, you'd be grateful. You're happy with your life.
1: That's right. Thank you, Sarah.
0: Melissa has joined
1: us. Hi, Melissa. What's your sleep technique?
6: Oh, hi, guys. My sleep technique is to actually play music with my fingers. So I play piano. And I basically, I'm a dual presentation ADHDer, as are my children. And it's a way of, I think, I'm picturing the actual music sheets in my head, but I'm also concentrating on then playing the notes, like correct fingering and everything. And before I know it, I'm asleep.
1: That's an interesting thing.
6: For a release.
1: Because that's a similar thing that Dr. Bruce was saying, that when you're seeing the numbers come at you with his sleep technique, you breathe in for four, hold for seven, out for eight. He said, if you're not sure how many numbers you've done, how many versions of it you've done, count on your fingers. He said, also, by the time you've done that, you're going to nod off. Because doing all those things focuses your mind and you can't think of other things.
0: Thank you, Melissa. Sharon has joined us.
1: Hi, Sharon. What's yours?
7: Hello. Mine is a counting one as well, but mine involves counting forward and backward at the same time. So you start at 100, 299, 398. It's really hard and it stops all of those thoughts creeping in. So if I've got a lot of stuff on my mind, I use that because that helps me to block everything out.
1: I bet it does.
7: I usually get around 70. It's really hard and then everything I'm out.
0: I'm going to try that tonight.
1: That's a really good one. That is very good because that's right. It stops you having the monkey mind.
0: Or the monkey mind.
1: I bet your wonky mind.
0: Thank you, Sharon. Stephen, wrap this up. Hello, Stephen.
1: What do you do, Stephen?
8: I drink beers like a goon bag and count myself backwards from the first beer and it works. You know, I'm out cold. You know, like a goon bag.
0: Have you started already? Stephen will be asleep.
1: Stay awake. Stay awake a bit longer, Stephen.
0: He'll be asleep in moments. Thank you, mate.
1: Do you know that Matthew McConaughey has a sleep story and a lot of people use that to go to sleep?
0: Yeah. What about me with my erotic tales?
9: Remove your hose from either side of the pumps. Undo the two nuts. But hold the flange.
0: Yeah. Actually, you know what? That's not going to put people to sleep. That's just inflaming people.
1: I'm not sure, Brendan.
0: Coming up, Instagram is here. Also, smoking areas. Do they pass the pub test? Jonesy Demander driving you home with Jam Nation.
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18: Hello, I'm Fee Papel. A New South Wales ambulance officer has fronted the inquiry into the death of Claire Noland. The senior paramedic telling the inquest they had plenty of time to deal with the 95-year-old dementia patient before she was tasered. The police officer involved only waited 3 minutes before asking the great-grandmother to put down a knife and pulling the trigger. This year, the ACTU is pushing for a 6% wage rise for the nation's lowest workers. With the war in Iran adding more pressure to living costs, it'll boost the minimum wage to just over $26 an hour. Despite saying he doesn't need China to win the war in Iran, it's believed Donald Trump has asked Xi Jinping to help de-escalate the conflict. But Iran isn't the main issue between the two countries, with China warning the US that they could come into conflict over Taiwan. The US is the main arms supplier to the island nation. The United Arab Emirates is denying Israeli claims that the two leaders have met. Israel claims there's been a breakthrough in relations after Prime Minister Benjamin Netanyahu had a meeting with Sheikh Mohammed bin Zayed, although the AEU does say relations are less frosty since the war on Iran began. And residents in mouse-plagued areas in WA are begging for help. They say baits aren't working and there's too much red tape for stronger poisons. Locals say they're being overrun, finding mice in their cupboards and beds, some so fed up waiting to be allowed to use stronger baits that they're leaving town. In sport, Frio is still working out who's going to replace captain Alex Pearce in this weekend's match against Essendon at the MCG. Dockers coach Justin Longmuir says they do have a few players in mind.
19: Clearly we will miss him, but there's guys at Peel that have been itching for an opportunity.
18: And in NRL, Broncos star Dean Mariner has flown home to Brisbane after undergoing 5 surgeries to save his leg. The 23-year-old still faces an extended stint on the sidelines. That's the latest in news and sport.
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20: Clear skies tonight across Central Victoria. Turning into a mostly sunny day tomorrow. Bendigo and Maryborough tops of 21. Castlemaine and Ballarat looking for a top of 19.
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0: I must say, I enjoyed the last hour of the show in our quest to pimp my sleep, not my sleep, everyone's sleep. We've got some great techniques. We also got some great bedding manufacturer logos and mascots. You know, they don't have like the Captain Snooze anymore or Mr. Yawn. They've just...
1: They just say...
0: Captain Snooze.
1: And now, because you don't go to the shop, they don't need to lure you in with a mascot. You just buy it online.
0: Yeah, right, okay. I kind of miss those days. Ryan was a bit scared from Mr. Yawn.
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4: Hello, this is Mr. Yawn.
0: But he's perennially yawning. So... it's not a good look.
1: I know what it feels like.
0: We've got some great techniques from box breathing to counting backwards and forwards. That sort of dipped my head in. Praying.
1: Mm-hmm.
0: Stephen had the best one.
8: I drink beers like a goon bag and count myself backwards from the first beer and it works. You know, I'm out cold. You know, like a goon bag.
0: Stephen started already. So thank you for that.
1: It's interesting. Someone mentioned praying. I've come across this, it's called Bible BFF.
0: Okay.
1: I've seen some of it on TikTok. It's a girl who's sincere, but I guess knowing she's being funny, I guess. It's a popular app that reimagines Bible stories as modern day podcasts, like juicy, spilling the tea kind of stuff.
0: Ooh.
1: I'll play some for you next.
0: Instagram is coming up as well if you would like to play. Jonesy and Amanda driving you home with Jam Nation.
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0: Hello there, it's Jonesy and Amanda across Australia driving you home this Thursday afternoon, or Friday Junior as we like to say.
1: Religion has hit TikTok in a big way, in all kinds of ways, in serious ways, but also this woman has put together a thing called Bible BFF. It is a popular app that reimagines Bible stories as modern-day podcasts, like sort of featuring scripture as being engaging, accessible, and juicy.
0: Yeah.
1: Because some of the stories in there, if you heard your best friend telling you, you'd go, what the hell? Have a listen.
2: She's probably still a teenager, and she's engaged to a man named Joseph, who's a carpenter. Angel Gabriel shows up and is like, Mary, you're going to be a mommy. And Mary's like, I'm a virgin. Then Gabriel goes, don't worry, sis. The Holy Spirit will come upon you. This child will be holy, the Son of God.
1: How exhausting.
0: Who's the baby daddy?
1: And then she's got to tell Joseph.
3: Comes back to Nazareth after staying with her cousin Elizabeth for 3 months. So Mary gets back into town and she's all like, Joseph, I have a secret to tell you. And Joseph's like, what? And Mary's like, Joseph, I'm a mommy. And he's like, mamacita? And she goes, no, I'm a mommy. And obviously he knows the kid isn't his because they haven't had sex. And he thought she was getting with someone else.
1: Where's Jerry Springer when you need him? Have a listen to this bit.
4: Goes, who told you you were naked? Did you eat from the tree I told you not to? And Adam does the first ever blame shift and throws Eve under the bus. The woman that you gave me, she gave me the fruit. Eve's like, whoa, hold up. The serpent tricked me. But what God's standing on business, so he lays out the consequences.
0: It does. Out of the Garden of Eden you go.
1: What a blame shift.
0: Yeah, and then we all suffered because of it.
1: Well, should I try it with the Quran?
0: I'd rather you didn't.
1: Here's the story of the prophet who set a mysterious divinely sought sage. Yum. He was once delivering a sermon and asked if anyone had more knowledge than him. And he said, as if, get out. He replied that he wasn't aware of anyone, but Allah revealed himself to him as his servant and had really heaps wicked deep wisdom. Anyway, he was, you can stop me anytime, Brendan.
0: Sure.
1: Please do.
0: I'll just back away from the window and you just keep going.
1: Oh, dear me. Coming up next.
0: Pub test.
1: The pub test. It's legal to smoke, but a lot more people than normal than ever before are saying we shouldn't even have smoking areas, designated smoking areas. Mm-hmm. How do you feel? Put to the pub test.
0: Jonesy and Amanda driving you home with Jam Nation.
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6: 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He's been blown away by the response. Boom, boom.
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10: 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Yeah. And HR nervous. Jonesy and Amanda.
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15: Now listen. Who is that?

0: Hello there, it's Jonesy and Amanda. This Thursday, it's always good to slip into the Jonesy and Amanda Arms for the pub test.
1: The pub test.
2: Pub test.
1: Does not pass the pub test.
2: Pub test.
1: Pub test. Does it pass the pub test?
2: Pub test. Yeah, the pub test.
1: Doesn't pass the sniff test. Stop it.
3: How would you feel, Brendan, if people wanted to smoke in our pub? Where we're having our pub test, not in the in the main areas, but in a designated smoking area.
0: I don't mind it. I don't have a problem with it.
3: Lots of more and more people are, and this is a story that's come out of Western Australia. West Australian health experts are demanding the state government close a loophole that allows smoking in outdoor areas of licensed venues, because they're saying that new data shows adults want the areas to be free of tobacco smoke and e-cigarette vapor. In light of passive smoking, they do not want to be exposed to passive smoking in any way. Smoking rates remain at 12%, 12.5. That's lower than it's been, isn't it?
0: It's still there, though.
3: Oh, yeah. And advocates argue that maintaining smoking zones in social hubs makes the journey to quitting significantly more difficult. So if you're trying to give up, that's going to be really hard. So it's interesting, some of the comments here. A lot of people saying, I don't smoke, but I don't begrudge people who do. And if you don't like cigarette smoking and the smell of it, don't go to the pub.
0: I remember Dick Smith years ago saying that in his office he had an ashtray if someone wanted to come and smoke in there. You know, as the years go on, we were raised with cigarettes. My dad used to smoke, and I used to remember sitting on his lap watching the tendrils of smoke go up through the lamp while he was smoking. And we had one of those, my grandfather had one of those spinny around ashtrays.
3: Mine did too.
0: And that was the treat of the time to put his smoke in there and then press the thing.
3: I had terrible car sickness as a kid. We'd go on holidays and my grandmother would sit in the middle at the back of the car and smoke with the windows closed.
0: I just find it odd where we are now. There's all this open space. Like if you're at a footy game or something, you can't have a smoke. You can't go anywhere for a smoke. I feel that maybe I'm not a smoker, but I feel that's a little bit unfair. Down the bottom here at the cafe, it's got no smoking or vaping. And it's a giant area, you know. It's a legal thing still to do.
3: It's still legal, but I'm aware that if I'm outside, like outside an airport, and I smell that stale smoke, I still feel slightly
0: And that
3: classic.
0: Was my point. We're more sensitive to it now because we don't smell it as much as we used to when we were younger.
3: I don't think I know anyone who smokes anymore. Smoking areas, do they pass the pub test? Is it still okay to have a smoking area?
0: Jonesy and Amanda driving you home with Jam Nation.
4: Cold Central Victoria.

0: 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Jonesy DeMatta driving you home.
1: Money,
2: extra cash,
1: any money, Jonesy and
0: Amanda's. Here it is, 10 questions, 60 seconds on the clock. You can pass if you don't know an answer. We'll come back to that question if time permits. You get all the questions right, $1,000.
3: You can make it $2,000, but it is double or nothing with a bonus question.
0: I haven't had to pull out the tempting pants for some
3: time. No, they're probably getting a bit mouldy in the cupboard.
0: In the linen press. Tom is in East Lakes.
3: Hi, Tom.
4: Hey, how's it going?
3: Very good. Well. We're hoping today is the day that we get to give some money away. Are you ready to receive?
4: I am, yeah.
3: All right. Well, we've got 10 questions, 60 seconds. If you're not sure, say pass. We might have time to come back, okay?
4: No worries. Thank you.
3: Tom, here we go. Here comes question number one. How many days are in a week?
4: 7.
3: Question two. What flavour is chamomile tea?
4: Chamomile.
3: Question three. What animal was Harry Potter's pet?
4: Owl.
3: Question four. Finish this. Mama always told me life is like a...
4: Pass.
3: Question five. Robbie Williams was part of which boy band?
4: Take that.
3: Question six. In Greek mythology, who had venomous snakes in place of hair?
4: Medusa.
3: Question seven. How many spots are on the Domino's pizza logo?
4: 3.
3: Question eight. Who is Barack Obama's wife?
4: Obama.
3: Question nine. What is a trevally?
4: Pass.
3: Question ten. In which country did Birkenstocks originate?
4: Australia.
3: Oh,
4: Germany.
3: It's Germany. I probably led you astray with this movie quote. Mama always told me life is like a
4: box of chocolates.
3: Yes. Mm-hmm. And a trevally is a fish.
4: A delicious one.
3: Tom, thank you for playing. You did really well.
4: Thank you very much.
3: Thank you.
0: And I think you did Forrest Gump pretty well there.
3: Do you think?
0: You brought out the simpleton. You went full simpleton.
3: Thank you, Brendan. I love you too.
0: The pub test is coming up. Smoking areas, do they pass the pub test? Jonesy DeMatta driving you home with Jam Nation.

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0: line there. It's Jonesy Demander driving you home with Jam Nation. 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
1: The pub test.
2: Pub test.
1: Does not pass the pub test.
2: Pub test.
1: Pub test. Does it pass the pub test?
2: Pub test.
3: Yeah, the pub test.
1: Doesn't pass the sniff test. Stop it. It's not helpful.
0: Today.
4: Well, we're talking about smoking areas in licensed venues. West Australia health experts are demanding that the state government close a loophole that allows smoking in outdoor areas of licensed venues, because new data is showing that the public has lost its appetite for secondhand smoke.
0: You know what I always find weird? There was one pub, it was just a small country pub, and you go outside and there's a sign that says, you can't eat here, you can only smoke here. And I said, well, what if I don't mind if one of my mates lights up a smoke and I'm just eating?
4: No, but that's licensing. You can't serve food off areas.
0: We have so many dumb rules.
4: Well, this is what a lot of people are saying is, I don't smoke, but smokers should not be banned from outdoor areas. Yep. Others are saying, I don't want to see you vape. I don't want to smell your smoke wherever I am.
0: And that's the thing. We're becoming more sensitive to the smell of smoke, because in the 80s,
4: It
0: was everywhere.
4: It was everywhere. It was, you know,
0: and you just got used to it.
4: Yep. Smoking in cars, smoking everywhere. So how do you feel about this? Smoking areas, do they pass the pub test?
5: Yeah, I'm a smoker, and, yeah, we should have a smoking area.
6: Oh, mate, I'm a heavy smoker, and I love a beer, and I love going to the pub. I'll tell you what, if they ban it at the pub, there's no way I'm going to the pub. I'll have a beer at home instead.
7: Oh, I think people are just becoming too ridiculous with smoking. Like, let adults be adults.
8: I think they do, because, you know, people are going to smoke, and they need somewhere to do it. I think, though, that there should be a good separation between the smoking areas and the non-smoking areas.
9: I don't think there should be any smoking in any restaurants where anybody eats. Outside, inside, we might want to eat outside and we have to smell the smoke. I've known two people that passed away from lung cancer and they didn't even smoke. It's passive smoking.
10: Yeah, I think it passes the pub test, not a problem. It's all about choice. I've been a smoker for many years myself, but I gave up about 20 years ago and I can still smell cigarettes. It doesn't bother me. It doesn't make me want to have a cigarette. And I think everyone has the right to have an area that's suitable for them.
11: Well, I believe that there should be a smoking area as well as a separate vaping area. Get rid of vaping. Children vaping in the supermarkets and on the bus and contaminating my expensive coats and jackets is insulting. So why can't I just light up a durry wherever?
4: Interesting.
0: Why can't you? Remember we worked at that radio station. The only place you could smoke was in the men's toilet.
4: And so men, only men would do this, would go and I heard one man say to another man, do you want to come in for a smoke? And he said, no, but I'll come in for a poo. And it was, that's what happened.
12: Righto, you two. That's enough.
4: Women would never in a million years do any of that.
0: Ah, it's the world we live.
4: Isn't it just?
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22: Clear skies tonight across central Victoria, turning into a mostly sunny day tomorrow. Bendigo and Maryborough tops at 21. Castlemaine and Ballarat looking for a top of 19.
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25: 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And this weekend, on Saturday, Top Gun, iconic 80s movie, and just a great movie anyway, turns 40. Can you believe it's 40 years old this weekend on Saturday? So tomorrow's show, the Christian O'Connell Show, this Friday, is all about Top Gun. It's the Top Gun show, but we're looking for ideas. 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Top Gun pictures for Top Gun Friday tomorrow on the show. Coming up next, your small thing, big joy, here on the Christian O'Connell Show.
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0: Or by buying a new vacuum cleaner. That is my small thing, big joy. Debut vacuum yesterday. Oh my God, I cannot. Wow. I even texted my wife to say, that new vacuum you're right to get this works like a beast.
1: Oh. What brand did you go for?
0: We got a, because we got cats and dogs, we got a Miele cat dog.
2: Well, makes sense.
0: I think it's called Miele cat and dog.
2: Cat dog.
0: It wouldn't just be called cat dog. You want the new cat dog? It's called cat and dog. And so, oh my God, it was so... We have had a cordless vacuum for years now, right? The old Dyson, and they're great. But if you go, if you have dog hairs and cat hairs, you need something. And I remember, do you remember last year we got into a big argument on the show, and I actually thought that the cordless ones were just as powerful as the old plug in the wall?
2: Yes.
0: We've gone back to plug in the wall. Oh, that's why it goes full the rock beast mode.
3: Industrial.
0: Wowee.
4: Wow.
0: It was a. It was. This is so sad to say, but genuinely joyous to see that cat hair and that dog go flying. I'm just bits of twigs that dogs bring into the house, and bits of sand and muck. Cat hair everywhere. We got a long haired cat, so the cat the hair gets everywhere. Yeah. Now my wife also has a huge fear of Australian spiders. And like any home, there are those hard to reach, it sounds like I'm doing an advert here, those hard to reach spiders' nests.
1: Those nooks and crannies.
0: Unleash Miele cat dog. It's
1: spider.
0: Got a 2-in-1 crevice nozzle.
4: Oh.
1: It's got a spider sucker.
0: Yeah, it has. An extendable thing that can get right up there. Oh. I sent 3 photos to my wife going, spider nests have gone.
1: Wow.
0: Please put your hair in pigtails and become Helga as a treat. 4 sucking options.
4: Ooh, wow.
0: I know. Who needs 4?
4: What do you mean?
0: Who needs a mild suck around the house? No, get all that dirt up.
3: It sucks.
0: Do you know, don't tease it or lick it. What do you need 4? Straight away, whatever the most powerful one is, it's always on there.
1: They always turn
0: on. Wasting their time doing a lukewarm mild vacuum. Suck everything up. And ask me if I've got a 9-meter lead.
1: Have you got a 9-meter lead?
0: No, mate, it's bigger.
1: Oh,
0: ask me if I've got a 10-meter.
1: You got a 10-y?
0: No.
4: Oh.
3: 15?
0: 11. No, no, I wish it was 15. It's 11. They stopped at 11.
1: Okay. 11. Now, that'll get you some distance.
0: But it is old school, still having to move it around the house and find the
1: blow. It probably got it.
0: Patsy, what's a small thing, big joy for you?
4: Just rediscovering old nostalgic shows from childhood. So I was surfing through Prime yesterday afternoon looking for something to watch, and I came across V, that sci-fi series from the early 80s.
0: I love that.
4: I couldn't believe it. I had to like check twice to see it was like the original V.
0: It used to be on late in the evening at like 11 o'clock in the UK. It was a reschedule. I used to love V.
4: About an alien invasion into Earth, and there were these race of reptilians, Rios, that ate rats.
1: Oh, okay.
4: It was absolutely terrifying.
0: Bit too close to home. Bit too close to home, huh?
4: Yes.
0: Need a break from the rat mutations.
4: No.
0: V were way ahead of the curve in the 80s.
4: I couldn't believe it, so I've started watching it again.
0: What's it called? McLeod's Daughters or the Flying Doctor?
4: I want something with a bit of an edge in the afternoon to keep me awake.
0: A bit of rat sci-fi. That'd chill me out in the afternoon. A break from all that doom scrolling, doom viewing.
4: Remember the lead actress, Diana? She was like the real baddie in it. She apparently has lived in Australia since like the late 90s.
0: Well, we are getting some
4: more.
0: I don't mind that, but please don't take us with you.
4: I thought, she's been here all this time.
0: You need to send us a wormhole invite. And declined.
1: I'm not going to ask.
0: Suddenly, the Google searches for Diana from V is going to spike today. Her agent, her team, she's probably representing herself now. Small thing, big joy, when the first sip of your barista coffee is the perfect temperature. Catherine, yes. Christian, small thing, big joy. I just got the Breville pie maker out on the weekend with the temperatures changing. It's pie season. Oh, those beautiful. It's pie season.
1: It's wet season, there's dry season.
0: You're right.
1: And
0: it is.
1: Season.
0: Gary Meegan with a joy with us. Homemade pie season. Christian, I need to know. I want to get that Miele cat dog. Did you go bagless? Do I sound like a savage? No, I got the Miele bag. Of course, I need that bag protection.
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0: Rich and O'Connell show tomorrow. Can you believe Top Gun turns 40 this Saturday? I still remember going to see it with two of my best mates in 1986. We were 13. Just a great, great movie. So many men changed their behavior coming out of that cinema.
1: What do you mean?
0: Well, I remember buying aviators, suddenly trying to wear a fur-lined jacket in the summer. So how do we mark this enormous moment? It literally excites me that it's 40 years old this weekend. So tomorrow's show is Top Gun Friday, and that is my invitation and challenge to the producers today. Rio, what's something we could do tomorrow?
2: At the heart of Top Gun is wingman. Wingmen, wingmenning each other. You call up and you tell us which of the team between Christian, me, Patsy, Alex, who do you want to be your wingman? And together we will elevate from being a wingman to sing man. If you choose me, for example, I will sing a line of a song. I then tag you in as my wingman and or wing person, and you have to sing the next line of the song. For example, Christian, a listener. You call in, you say, Rio, I love you so much. I would love to be your wingman.
0: Why wouldn't I go with like Patsy or Alex?
2: No, because you would want to go with someone with a bit of musical experience.
0: Okay,
2: someone
0: who's been on stage. Rio, you're my wingman on the radio show. Yeah.
2: All right, let's do this. Steve.
0: I'll be Steve. Okay. Yep.
2: So I start. I see a little silhouette of a man.
0: Scaramouche, Scaramouche, can you do the fandango?
2: Thunderbolt and lightning.
0: Very, very frightening.
2: Me.
0: Galileo.
2: Galileo.
0: Galileo.
2: Galileo.
0: Galileo.
2: Galileo.
0: Do you know, we generally didn't rehearse that. Actually, impressive.
3: You couldn't tell.
0: That is not going to get up that tomorrow, though. That was a one and done.
2: And that's Sing Man.
0: I do like that. I do like Sing Man. That's very good. Producer Kaylin, what have you got?
4: Tomorrow on the air, we have the Need for Speed Hour, where you call in for a whole hour and we only take stories about fast things.
0: This is good. I like this.
4: So, for example...

0: My old neighbour when I was a kid, his name was Jeff. One day we were riding down the hill on our bikes. His bike's brakes stopped working. He was flying. He hit our neighbour's letterbox, went over the top, landed like 10 metres in front of it.
1: He felt the need for speed.
0: He had the need
1: Bloody
0: for
1: Jeff
0: speed.
1: Is in the air. He's got air.
0: And his teeth went right through his bottom.
1: Oh, God. All your stories involve some horrible facial disfigurement. No one likes an eye being gouged story than Magician Caitlin. Remember when we almost had an argument? I said, we cannot have that fork in the eye story on air. She was like, it's the best. Oh. I like this, though. These are two great ideas, team.
0: Thank you, thank you.
1: All right, so here's my one, then. This is called Who's Your Goose? At the heart of Top Gun, the way I saw it at the time, this is a movie about two guys who need each other, who complement each other. You've got Mav, he's the wild one, the Yang. And then you got his best friend, Goose, who kind of completes him. He's the yin to his Yang. He's the more grounded one. He's the dad. He's married. They need each other. In life, we need our mates. Mm. Who is your Goose? Celebrate mateship and mates. Maybe it's someone who's not around anymore. It would be for me. But it's a chance for me to remember my greatest ever wingman, Sean, who passed away a couple of years ago. Who is your goose? Sean, even though he's not longer any around, will always be forever my goose. Who is your goose?
2: That's lovely. I really like it.
3: Thank you.
4: And bonus if they can play Great Balls of Fire on the piano.
1: Yes. All right. Georgie, you've got an idea. What is yours?
0: Yes, so you were saying earlier how men literally change their behavior after this. So I have some stats for this. 500% increase in Navy enlistings after the movie came out.
1: Right. It's basically a huge ad for the US Navy. Yeah,
0: and a 40% increase in Ray-Ban aviators being purchased. So what I want to know is how has a movie influenced you? Because for me, I watched Surf's Up and bought 4 surfboards.
3: I love this.
1: This is a great idea. As well. Team, these are all good ideas.
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0: Christian O'Connell Show. All right, we do a thing on a Thursday called Tombstone Text. This is where we ask you to get your phone out and tell us what is the text message that's at the top of your phone. Imagine now that is your tombstone. What does it say? Mine is, you recently received a free National Bowel Cancer Screening Program kit. I didn't realize, so I did it a couple of years ago when I turned 50. One of the amazing things in this country is your country really cares about you. When you turn 50, you get the free bowel cancer screening kit. I did it, and I didn't realize it's obviously, they do it every couple of years. Mm. So I got the new one arrived yesterday. So my weekend will be back with that little bag of fun.
1: The poo test, is it?
0: Mm-hmm. Yeah. Yeah. Yeah.
1: It's a good system.
0: It's an incredible thing to do. Yeah. It saves many, many, many lives. But you don't know how lucky you are. I don't think there's any other countries in the world that do this.
1: Yeah. It's brilliant, yeah.
0: Yeah, it's an incredible thing. So, yeah, and they send you reminders every day.
1: That's good.
0: You because people hassled. Forget about
1: yes,
0: it.
1: Yeah,
0: you,
1: yeah.
0: With all the best will in the world, you think, I will do that, I will do that. You put it in a cupboard somewhere, and you get these reminders that tell you to remind you to get out the cupboard and do a good thing as well, not just for yourself, but your family as well. So that this will be my three-word weekend.
1: Can't wait.
0: I will be held accountable on Monday. Did my test. Food in the bag. Patsy, what is your tombstone text?
2: Yes, not off to a good start with the new neighbours. That is from my husband. I was talking on the show earlier in the week how our neighbours of nearly 30 years have just moved away on one side and new neighbours are coming in. Anyway, Lee, the old neighbour, said to Chris, listen, I've got a heap of firewood. I'm not going to use it. It's actually just going to stay there. Please help yourself. And so...
0: Oh, that's a good neighbour.
2: Oh, they've been great neighbours. Anyway, we've got the new fire pit, which is Chris's new toy.
0: Yeah.
2: It makes fire now.
0: Brilliant.
2: And
0: the seasons are changing.
2: Yes.
0: It's autumn. This is fire pit season.
2: Perfect for s'mores on a Saturday night.
0: Yeah.
2: We've been doing it every Saturday night. So Chris kind of got confused as to when the old neighbours moved out and then the new neighbours officially took over the house. So he thought he had, like, you know, 2 days grace to get in there and get the wood. But no, he kind of mucked up the date. So what happened yesterday, Chris has got a wheelbarrow load of this beautiful red gum firewood and he's coming down the side of the house, the neighbour's house, to be met face-to-face with the brand new neighbours.
0: Oh, no. What a shocker. Like, my God, there's some strange dude rummaging in our garden.
2: Kind of thief in their new
0: broad daylight.
2: House.
0: Crime rates in this city are out of control. They're stealing forward. Wait, it's not even a teenager wearing a hoodie. It's a middle-aged guy. Bare face.
2: And, you know,
0: Woodgate.
2: He sparks quite an obtrusive sort of figure in the middle of the day. My big husband. Anyway, so Chris went, oh, hello.
0: If I should just say my big husband.
2: Well, he's tall. And he's
0: big.
2: Broad.
0: He's tall.
2: You know, and the neighbour was kind of a small stature and he kind of looked
0: petrified. He's lucky he didn't get chopped up and thrown in that wheelbarrow.
2: Yes.
0: Chucked in Chris's fire pit.
2: That's it. Chris said, oh, introduced himself. I'm terribly sorry, but I am actually allowed to get this firewood, Lee.
0: Oh, anyone could say that.
2: Story
1: you're actually
0: a likely story. What, you got some paperwork to prove it, pal?
1: But it's their house now.
0: Yeah,
1: they own it.
0: No.
1: He actually isn't allowed to take it.
0: No, he's stealing their firewood.
2: The worst possible impression.
0: You're right. They're now...
2: Worst.
0: They're going to judge you, Patsy, now by a dodgy husband.
2: I know. The relationship is already ruined. It's never going to be the same. So I thought I'll make some cookies today and take over with a nice bottle of wine. And hopefully that will, like, you know, ease the relationship.
0: They'd be terrified. Your husband's not come with you, is he?
2: With that axe.
0: Oh, yeah. He's just in the garden having himself some more firewood. He was told he had another 3 days to empty all the firewood you're ever going to have.
1: Is it the Anzac cookies, Patsy?
2: No, I thought I'd make my yo-yos. Okay. I've got my great aunt's yo-yos.
0: Don't take those old man's aunt ones. They still digested the ones we had 7 years ago.
2: Oh, they were delicious.
0: Oh, gobstoppers.
2: Crunchy.
0: Like, you remember the old gobstoppers? Jawbreakers from the milk bar.
3: Lock you up for a week.
0: Just a week, Alex. I still haven't passed it.
2: Oh, I think I need to make another pair.
0: I mean, I think when I'm doing my test this weekend, maybe some of one might come out from 7 years ago. Barely digested. I've never tried to swallow something so solid.
1: Very hard.
0: Very hard.
3: Not a fiber.
0: Very hard. And I don't know about the fiber. It's more like a bit of grit or actually a rock. I think she baked rocks for us.
2: I tried to make a low-fat recipe and you should never tinker with the recipe.
1: Oh, yeah. No, low-fat
2: I'm going to make a batch this weekend. I'm going to bring them in.
0: Oh, no.
2: No, I will.
0: No,
2: just convince me.
0: No,
2: I insist.
0: No, please. Whatever we need to do to unconvince you.
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0: Christian O'Connell Show. Time for today's Time Waster. We're looking for your muscle movies today. What are the swole lads watching in the gym?
1: Yeah.
0: They love the pump back of Notre Dame.
2: That's wrong. God.
0: Pump Fiction.
1: How many pump ones have you
0: this
1: got?
0: This is the last one I've raised, okay?
1: Silver ones.
0: I just couldn't stop. Crocodile Pump Day. I lied.
1: Silver.
0: Bench Her.
1: Oh, God.
0: Korea Teenage Mutant Ninja Turtles. That's why they're so jacked. You've got that V. That's why they're on the creatine. Jacked Reacher. He is, actually.
1: Very, yes.
0: Super jacked.
1: Silver plus.
0: Too jacked, actually. And Swole 9 Yards.
1: Ah, prison movie.
0: Yeah.
1: Gold.
0: What have you got, Rio?
1: I've got a pump one too.
0: Yeah?
1: Mary Pumpins.
0: Oh, yeah. She's Mad Games.
1: She's got so many things in that bag.
0: Mad Games Poppins.
1: Mad Games.
0: Gold.
1: Strongest muscle in the body. The fantastic jaw.
2: Oh.
1: Jaw, fantastic jaw.
0: Yeah, no, I heard it.
1: That's
0: actually
1: an amazing turnaround. No, Fantastic Four hours.
0: Yeah, no, I got it. I got it. Just not funny. Bronze. No gains.
1: Dante's obliques.
0: Hey! Yeah. Goals.
1: And planes, gains, and automobiles.
0: Oh, hey. Silver, that's good too. All right, muscle movies like the Austin Powers, The Spy Who Spotted Me.
1: Silver plus.
0: As from Adam Frederick's got Weekend at Feel the Burnies.
1: Silver.
0: Who trained Roger Rabbit?
1: That's actually, that really grows on you.
0: Yes, it
1: Gold.
0: Is. It is oblique. Stop or my mum will show you her glute. Just that left one, it's huge.
1: Gold.
0: Pumping Miss Daisy.
1: Bronze.
0: Pussing glutes.
1: God, plus. That's so good.
0: Simon Shirley, well done. Harry Squatter and the Half-Ripped Prince.
1: Silver plus.
0: That's from Elliot, well done. Curious calves of Benjamin Button. How did you get them so shapely? God. Almost like a beautiful fat man's calves. They have some of those shapely ones I've ever seen. Stop at my mum will glute.
1: Silver.
0: Citizen Gain.
1: Yeah, silver plus.
0: Protein Wolf.
1: Gold.
0: Second mention of Team Wolf on today's show. Weekend at Burpees.
1: Silver.
0: Horrible exercises.
1: That's nice.
0: Just need to slow down my approach with this one. Meet the Big Fockers. You understand the need, not for speed with that one.
1: Yeah, silver.
0: Yeah. Glutey and the Beast. Look at old Glutey and the
1: God
0: Beast.
1: Gold plus as well.
0: Yeah, Dean Delaney for that one. Well done. Secret Life of Pecs.
1: Silver.
0: Peck Cemetery.
1: Silver plus.
0: There's two pecs from Amanda. Gain Man.
1: Silver.
0: 21 Pump Street.
1: Gold.
0: Aaron, well done. Dumbbell and Dumber.
1: Silver plus.
0: Silence of the Hammies.
1: Silver.
0: Reuters of the Lost Ark.
1: Gold.
0: Free Wiry.
1: Free Wiry?
0: You know, you often see like an old guy. He's pretty wiry and sinewy, you know?
2: Yeah.
0: Arms like a rope or something, you know? He's a wiry guy, you know?
1: Silver.
0: All right. Who's the winner today?
1: I loved Glutey and the Beast.
0: Yes, it has to be. Well done. That's the Christian O'Connell Show for today. So get ready. Who's your goose? And so much more. Top Gun fun tomorrow as we celebrate Top Gun turning 40 this weekend. If you've got a story for us, Christian at christianoconnell.com.au for your stories. We're back tomorrow. Thanks for joining us.
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5: Clear skies tonight across central Victoria, turning into a mostly sunny day tomorrow. Bendigo and Maryborough tops at 21, Castlemaine and Ballarat looking for a top of 19.
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1: Good evening, Shane Bryan with you. Tonight on the show, we take a look at a classic album, The Raw and the Cooked by Fine Young Cannibals. It was a bit of a blink and you'll miss it moment. They weren't around for a long time, but they were definitely around for a good time, especially with songs like this.

The Raw and the Cooked is our feature album on tonight's 80s at 8. Well, from one song with an incredible groove to another, this was a huge song in 1988. Soulful song with an 80s edge that still makes you want to get up on the dance floor. Womack and Womack, Teardrops, you're on the 80s at 8. Whenever

cheers to those moments in music you just have to crank up. 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

0: You're on the 80s at 8, Shane Bryan with you, and that was Dragon from 1983. Now, tonight, our feature album is Fine Young Cannibals, The Raw and The Cooked. And when the band released the album in 1989, it felt like suddenly everything clicked. After a very slow, long build following their debut album, this record brought together soul, pop, funk, new wave, and also dance rock, all anchored by Roland Gift's unmistakable voice and his falsetto. Very fragile, emotional, and completely different to anything that was on radio at the time. The album delivered hit after hit. She Drives Me Crazy, Good Thing, I'm Not the Man I Used to Be, songs that felt modern but deeply, deeply rooted in classic soul. Commercially, it was unstoppable. The Raw and the Cooked top charts around the world, became a top 10 album in Australia, and it went on to sell more than 3 million copies globally. For a brief moment at the end of the 80s, Fine Young Cannibals weren't just another British band. They were one of the biggest pop acts on the planet. Roland Gift recently caught up with British television.
1: She Drives Me Crazy. We've all been singing it in the office today. It's just kind of timeless, isn't it? Did you know when you were creating that song that we'd all still be singing it and listening to it decades later?
2: Not for sure. I mean, that was one of the things that we did want to do when we got together and formed the group, was make records that people would be listening to 25 years later. Because we were listening to a lot of Black American soul, and that was made 25 years before. So we wanted to do that. And, you know, so 40 years later, people are still listening. So we did achieve that in a way.
0: From our feature album tonight, The Raw and The Cooked, this is She Drives Me Crazy by the Fine Young Cannibals. You're on the 80s at 8.

You're on the 80s at 8. Shane Bryan with you, and that was Good Thing. Fine Young Cannibals from the album Raw and the Cooked, our feature album tonight on the 80s at 8. And look, just as quickly as the Fine Young Cannibals rose, they quietly stepped away. There was no follow-up album, no attempt to chase the success, the pressure of fame, the long gap between records, the exhaustion, it all played its part. By the early 90s, the band had effectively walked away at their peak. Some say that's probably a good thing, pardon the pun. What makes it more remarkable is that The Raw and the Cooked remains their final studio album. There was no comeback record, no late career revival. They left their legacy intact. Since then, the members have taken

0: music projects, staying active but well away from pop stardom. Oh, and then there was the perfume. She drives me crazy, perfume.
1: I mean, it's been used in adverts, hasn't it, recently, in some of your other songs, TV and film. That must feel really good, like you're kind of reaching a whole new generation.
2: Yeah, I mean, like there was the Chanel ad. I mean, that came out of the blue. And, you know, to have those singers like Dua Lipa and Jennie from Pink, Blackpink, is, it's amazing that those generations are into it,
1: Other perfume is available, of course. Now.
2: Of course.
0: So The Roar and the Cook stands as a bit of a snapshot of a moment when everything collided for that perfect time for Fine Young Cannibals, and then they chose not to outstay their welcome. Sometimes the most powerful legacy is knowing when to leave the room. Someone who was invited back into the room, Kate Bush, it wasn't by her own choice either, by the way. It was a song featured in Stranger Things, and that's up next on the 80s at 8.

0: Stick around. More coming up for the 80s at 8.
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2: Morning, Robbo. You've got Kerry here today.
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3: They reckon that was more accurate about what it was like at times in Vietnam than some of the others.
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3: As I keep saying, educational as well as entertaining, eh?
1: Then at 8:05, we want to celebrate with you with the Celebration Hub. 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

0: You're on the 80s at 8, Shane Bryan with you, and by 1988, John Farnham was already writing one of the biggest comebacks in Australian music history, and Age of Reason proved that it wasn't a one-off or a fluke. It was released as the lead single from the album of the same name. The song was written by Todd Hunter and Joanna Piggott, and it centered on some big ideas: responsibility, awareness, and what kind of world we're leaving behind. Almost a follow-on from You're the Voice. It was classic Farnham, very thoughtful lyrics, a huge chorus, a vocal delivery built for the arenas, and of course, that's what he did. The track debuted at number one on the Australian ARIA singles charts, and it held that spot for 4 weeks, becoming one of the biggest local hits of the year. Internationally, it also cracked the UK chart, and it reached number four in New Zealand. Interestingly, the music video featured the Victorian Children's Choir, reinforcing the song's message about the future, and gave it a very strong emotional punch that helped make it one of Farnham's signature tracks. It went on to win APRA's Most Performed Australian Popular Work, cementing its place in what was one of the defining Australian songs of the late 80s. And, of course, cementing John Farnham's big comeback. Someone else who was having a big comeback with a brand new album called Foreign Tongues, releasing very soon, the Rolling Stones. They're up next on the 80s at 8.
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that is it for the 80s at 8 tonight. And also, that is it for the 80s at 8 for this week. Tomorrow night, it is the Totally 80s Friday night. And, of course, we've got some big songs lined up for you from 8 o'clock right through till midnight, kicking it off with some Robert Palmer. We're going to throw in some Ganga Jang. And a classic from Steve Winwood.

0: That's all coming up tomorrow night on the Totally 80s Friday night. Thanks for keeping me company. I'll see you next week.
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9: Being a judge in court must get boring sometimes, and even judges want to do something to just sort of spice things up a bit. 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A judge would occasionally turn up wearing a large plastic Elvis wig and sunglasses while presiding over the court. So he's been kicked off for a while now. I guess you could say, wait for it. Elvis has left the building. 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
16: Clear skies tonight across Central Victoria, turning into a mostly sunny day tomorrow. Bendigo and Maryborough tops at 21, Castlemaine and Ballarat looking for a top of 19.
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1: They say in life, two things are assured, and that is death and taxes. A few examples of classic humorous last words. Oscar Wilde, either this wallpaper goes, or I do. Lawrence of Rome. Turn me over, I'm done this side. James W. Rogers, he was a convicted murderer who was put to death. 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Yeah, bring me a bulletproof vest.
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10: Clear skies tonight across Central Victoria. Turning into a mostly sunny day tomorrow. Bendigo and Maryborough tops of 21. Castlemaine and Ballarat looking for a top of 19.
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1: Now, it's not unusual in Montana to see a moose around the place, but a moose taking a nap in front of a radio station called The Moose, that's pretty funny, and that's what happened. 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
9: Clear skies tonight across central Victoria, turning into a mostly sunny day tomorrow. Bendigo and Maryborough tops at 21, Castlemaine and Ballarat looking for a top of 19.
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1: I found these fun facts about your body. 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It's the old intestines, they're playing up. It doesn't worry me so much. It's where the hot air ends up going that seems to cause most dramas in my household. Throughout your life, you'll produce enough saliva to fill up two pools. The average human produces over 20,000 litres of saliva throughout their lifetime. I reckon I produced 99% of mine overnight on the pillow.
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2: As I keep saying, educational as well as entertaining, eh?
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1: Americans and guns. 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A Detroit man who uses a wheelchair tried to kill a cockroach by throwing his shoe at the pest. 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No word yet on the cockroach's condition, though.
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6: Getting as low as 8 degrees this morning, turning into a mostly sunny day across Central Victoria. Maybe some cloud about in Maryborough and Ballarat. Bendigo and Maryborough tops of 21, Castlemaine and Ballarat tops of 19.
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0: Morning, Alex.
2: Good morning.
0: Good morning, Rio.
3: Good morning.
0: Guys, another 24 hours on from my team, Southampton winning, and now I'm even more stressed because of Spygate. Alex, educate people listening now to Spygate.
2: It's crazy. So there's now a shot of a spy.
0: Yeah.
2: An intern.
0: Someone spied on the spy.
2: Yes.
1: Oh, nice.
0: Spying on Southampton's team that they beat yesterday in a big playoffs final to get promoted back into the Premiership. And if you get promoted, it changes the fortunes of the club. You're back in the biggest league in the world. You automatically get a big balloon payment, about $30 to $40 million, so you can buy an extra players, and you're back in the biggest league in the world. We were in the Premiership for decades. A couple of years ago, we crashed out. It's very, very hard to get back up. Wrexham looked like they were about to get back into it, didn't make it.
2: Oh.
0: And so over the last 8 or 9 months, Southampton had a terrible start to the season and have worked so hard as a club to get into this incredible position where they have now, at the moment, made it into a Wembley playoff final where the winner gets promoted.
2: Right. Mm-hmm.
0: However, Alex, tell them why they could not even be at the game a week Saturday at Wembley. And fans have already bought the tickets now and booked accommodation.
2: Oh, no. It's insane.
0: And now they're going to be rushing through a court case. This really is a global story. It's incredible. Even the Uber driver today listens to the show, goes, oh my God, how are you about Spygate? I've been listening to some English radio station called TalkSport. They're all talking about Spygate.
2: Yeah. So this intern was at the Middlesbrough.
0: I'm going on a UK drive show, TalkSport, this afternoon, their time, talk about Spygate. They got their fan down under.
2: Wow.
0: Concerned in Melbourne, Christian O'Connell. Christian joins us now.
2: That's crazy. But it's so insane what is going on, because this intern was at Middlesbrough training. That's who they played against. That's who they beat.
0: Yeah.
2: And there's also reports now that this has been ongoing. This isn't the first time Southampton
0: I don't work for the club. However, I will just say anyone can fling around accusations.
2: Well, it's crazy.
0: An intern. I mean, look, we have interns here. They don't represent the radio station.
4: But they get sent to do...
0: Some keen. I'm sure no one at the saintly saints sent him to spy on Middlesbrough.
4: It was just his own idea and he went out. Yeah.
0: Kid with a good bit of gumption. I tell you what, I'm going to hire that kid. We need... Actually, don't worry about spying on our rivals. It's pretty obvious they've been in the same radio for the last 30 years.
2: But the photo is hilarious. Like, he's behind a tree.
0: And he's like... Alex, it looks like something from an 80s movie, like Porky's. You know, he's spying on the girls' volleyball team.
2: And he's got his phone, like, horizontally.
0: Yeah.
2: Like, looking into his phone.
0: He's the world's shittest spy.
2: It's terrible.
0: Have you seen it, Rio?
4: Yeah.
0: He's literally... He's not even hiding behind the tree. Three quarters of him is out from the tree.
4: Yeah. And try to look less like you're spying. Like, at least just sort of be a bit more casual.
0: It's the thing of, like, how bad are Middlesbrough team that they didn't see there's someone leaning on a tree, not hiding behind a tree, filming us.
2: It's almost looks set up. It looks like a joke.
0: Yes, it does.
2: That's how bad it is.
0: So he's just some young kid, isn't it?
2: You know? He looks about 18, 19.
0: Yes, he does. Bless him.
2: Yeah.
0: But not bless him if we don't go up because of this. And now they're trying to rush through this court case because time really is pressing.
2: Mm.
0: And they're saying that Southampton could be thrown out of it.
1: Wow.
0: And Middlesbrough, the team they beat yesterday, now go through to the playoff.
2: Oh.
0: That is just, I can't even think about that possibility. Heartbreaking for the team and the fans.
4: That's worse than just losing yesterday.
0: Yes.
4: Yeah.
0: I said to you, Rio, at one point, I said, I'd rather in a way we lost rather than we win. And then there's a court case tomorrow or Monday and they're throwing out the whole competition.
2: Yeah. Oh.
0: It's all going to come down to, because legally you can spy on another club and watch their open training sessions, but not 72 hours before the game.
4: Yeah, right, okay. So you can spy sometimes, but not always.
0: And so they only brought that rule in recently. The Premiership don't even have a rule for spying because obviously they just presumed that you should be doing that. And you would gain an unsportsmanly favour, an advantage.
2: Right.
0: And that's what it's going to come down to, the ruling on that.
2: It's so bad.
0: And I've just got a bad feeling as well.
2: Yeah, the coach walking out as well in the press conference. He was asked about it. Just gets up, walks out.
0: It's not a good look.
2: No.
0: But don't worry, Michael Voss is available, Southampton, if you do lose the coach over this.
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0: Christian O'Connell show. If Southampton get thrown out of the playoffs, I may need a day off next week.
1: That's fair enough.
0: I don't think I could pull myself together enough to deal with this show. My own show. I've created a hostile environment. It's my own fault. I just don't want to be in it for one show. I just can't.
1: Yeah, that's a lot for one
0: man. People would come for me. They'd come for me. I just can't handle it. I'm just not built for that. It's just too heartbreaking. All right, we do a thing on a Thursday called Tombstone Text. This is where we ask you to get your phone out and tell us what is the text message that's at the top of your phone. Imagine now that is your tombstone. What does it say? Send us your Tombstone Text, 0475-031043. Mine is, you recently received a free National Bowel Cancer Screening Program kit. I didn't realize, so I did it a couple of years ago when I turned 50. One of the amazing things in this country is your country really cares about you. When you turn 50, you get the free bowel cancer screening kit. I did it, and I didn't realize it's obviously, they do it every couple of years. Mm. So I got the new one arrived yesterday. So my weekend will be back with that little bag of fun.
1: The poo test, isn't it?
0: Yeah. Yeah.
1: Yeah. That's a good system.
0: It's an incredible
1: it's
0: thing
1: system.
0: To do. Yeah. It saves many, many, many lives. But you don't know how lucky you are. I don't think there's any other countries in the world that do this.
1: Yeah. It's brilliant, yeah.
0: Yeah, it's an incredible thing. So, yeah, and they send you reminders every day.
1: That's good.
0: You because
1: be
0: people
1: hassled.
0: Forget about
1: yes,
0: it.
1: Yeah,
0: you,
1: yeah.
0: With all the best will in the world, you think, I will do that, I will do that. You put it in a cupboard somewhere, and you get these reminders that tell you to remind you to get out of the cupboard and do a good thing as well, not just for yourself, but your family as well. So that this will be my three-word weekend.
2: Can't wait.
0: I will be held accountable on Monday. Did my test. Food in the bag. Patsy, what is your tombstone text?
3: Yes, not off to a good start with the new neighbours. That is from my husband. I was talking on the show earlier in the week how our neighbours of nearly 30 years have just moved away on one side and new neighbours are coming in. Anyway, Lee, the old neighbour, said to Chris, listen, I've got a heap of firewood. I'm not going to use it. It's actually just going to stay there. Please help yourself. And so...
0: Oh, that's a good neighbour.
3: Oh, they've been great neighbours. Anyway, we've got the new fire pit, which is Chris's new toy.
0: Yeah.
3: It makes fire now.
0: Brilliant.
3: And
0: the seasons are changing.
3: Yes.
0: It's autumn. This is fire pit season.
3: Perfect for s'mores on a Saturday night.
0: Yeah.
3: We've been doing it every Saturday night. So Chris kind of got confused as to when the old neighbours moved out and then the new neighbours officially took over the house. So he thought he had, like, you know, 2 days grace to get in there and get the wood. But no. He kind of mucked up the date. So what happened yesterday, Chris has got a wheelbarrow load of this beautiful red gum firewood and he's coming down the side of the house, the neighbour's house, to be met face-to-face with the brand new neighbours.
0: Oh, no. What a shocker. Like, my God, there's some strange dude rummaging in our garden.
3: Kind of thief in the new
0: poor daylight.
3: House.
0: Crime rates in this city are out of control. They're stealing forward. Wait, it's not even a teenager wearing a hoodie. It's a middle-aged guy. Bare face.
3: And, you know,
0: Woodgate.
3: He sparks quite an obtrusive sort of figure in the middle of the day. My big husband, anyway. So Chris went, oh, hello.
0: If I should just say my big husband.
3: Well, he's tall. And he's
0: Mr. Big.
3: Broad,
0: he's tall. He's tall.
3: You know, and the neighbour was kind of a small stature and he kind of looked
0: he's lucky he didn't get
3: petrified.
0: Chopped up and thrown in that wheelbarrow.
3: Yes.
0: Chucked in Chris's fire pit.
3: That's it. Chris said, oh, introduced himself. I'm terribly sorry, but I am actually allowed to get this firewood, Lee.
0: Oh, anyone could say that.
3: Story
2: actually a
0: likely story. What, you got some paperwork to prove it, pal?
2: But it's their house now.
0: Yeah,
2: they own it.
0: No.
2: He actually isn't allowed to
0: no,
2: take it.
0: No, he's stealing their firewood.
3: Oh, the worst possible impression.
0: You're right. Then now.
3: Worst.
0: They're going to judge you, Patsy, now by a dodgy husband.
3: I know. The relationship is already ruined. It's never going to be the same. So I thought I'll make some cookies today and take over with a nice bottle of wine. And hopefully that will, like, you know, ease the relationship.
0: They'd be terrified. Your husband's not coming with you, is he?
3: With that axe.
0: Oh, yeah. He's just in the garden having himself some more firewood. He was told he had another 3 days to empty all the firewood you're ever going to have.
2: Is it the Anzac cookies, Patsy?
3: No, I thought I'd make my yo-yos. Okay. I've got my great aunt's
0: Don't take those on Anzac. They still digested the ones we had 7 years
3: they
0: ago.
3: They were delicious.
0: Oh, gobstoppers.
3: Crunchy.
0: Like, you remember the old gobstoppers? Jawbreakers from the milk bar.
4: Block you up for a week.
0: Just a week, Alex. I still haven't passed it.
3: Oh, I think I need to make another pouch.
0: I mean, I think when I'm doing my test this weekend, maybe some of one might come out from 7 years ago. Barely digested. I've never tried to swallow something so solid.
2: Very hard.
0: Very hard.
4: Not a fiber.
0: Very hard. And I don't know about the fiber. It's more like a bit of grit or
3: no.
0: a rock. I think she just made, she baked rocks for us.
3: I tried to make a low-fat recipe and you should never tinker with the recipe.
1: Oh, yeah. No, low-fat
3: I'm going to make a batch this weekend. I'm going to bring them in.
0: Oh, no.
3: No, I will. Just convince me. No, I insist.
0: No, please. Whatever we need to do to unconvince you.
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0: Rich and O'Connell show. We're doing Tombstone Text. We do this every Thursday morning, the first hour of the show. You tell us about the first text message that's on the top of your phone right now. And imagine that's your tombstone. What does it say? Christian, my tombstone text would be, knock please, if no answer, not louder.
1: Oh.
0: It's actually quite a funny one to have on your tombstone if there's no answer. out to lunch. That's from Josh. Christian Callum in Marrickville. My tombstone would now be saying, after your nap, can you check what we need for burritos? I get this virtually every day from my wife, who's obviously near a supermarket. And wants me, when I've woken up from my nap, to go and have a look, to walk into the kitchen and see what's needed for that nice dinner.
2: Check what you've got. Yes. The worst feeling when you haven't got it right.
0: Yep. My tombstone tank, this is Patrick in Coldstream. The dummy worked a treat. No crying or fussing when I put him down. My tombstone text, could you do the Shire for drinks on Saturday?
2: Ooh,
0: fancy.
2: Pinkering.
0: Put on something nice, Emma. My tombstone text, Christian, I started watching that series you told me to watch. It's so good. Oh, what are you watching? Before you leave, grab a ladder. That's Anthony. That's a great one as well. Yeah. What, she come and see you up in heaven? Or, of course, down in hell. I don't know what kind of life you're there, Anthony.
2: Ladders can go down as well.
0: Yes, they can. That's right. My tombstone text, maybe bring a napkin.
3: Oh,
2: that's just good advice.
0: It is, isn't it? Life advice. Always have one in the back pocket. And then this one here, he rides them in.
3: Oh.
0: I think there's someone who's a horse trainer.
2: I hope so.
3: Maybe.
2: He rides them in.
0: No, I think that's a horse trainer. They get them out early in the morning, don't they, horse trainers?
2: Yeah, and then like he rides them back in.
0: And they go, how are they going to get back in the paddock? They won't put themselves there. You've got to ride them back in. Rio, what's yours?
2: Loving that chair. So my mum, I got her a lovely beach chair.
0: Oh, just a weather for it right now, isn't it? Oh, temperatures drop a solid 20 and get out there in a little cheapo aluminium discounted beach chair.
2: You don't know that it was discounted.
0: No, I know it's discounted. Beach chairs are not prime right now, are they? It's like stocks or something. Right now, no one's rushing to buy a beach chair in autumn in Australia.
2: And my mom sent me a photo with it, not on the beach, obviously, because it's quite cold.
0: Because you can't use it.
2: In front of the fireplace.
0: Guys, can we put it on social media? It's the saddest photo you've ever seen. It actually looked like she's being held as a kidnapped sort of victim.
2: She loved it.
0: How much do we need to send to get that? Show me a photo with today's newspaper that poor woman is okay. And she's sat in front of a fire to keep warm.
2: Yes, well, I guess you can't use the beach.
0: Also, way from Mother's Day. When did it arrive? Yesterday?
2: Arrived yesterday.
0: Oh, nice.
3: A
2: few days.
0: Wednesday, a few days. Yeah.
2: That's Australia Post for you know.
0: Yeah. How much did that thing cost? 60?
2: Hey, no, it was in triple figures.
0: Get out of it. You've got to see this. Also, it's real low down. How old is Mama Lee?
2: Mum specifically asked, aluminium, lightweight, low down, and it's very low.
0: I'm worried that she's going to be in there for another week or two until you come around and get her out.
2: Yeah, I don't think
0: she can get out of it.
2: It is really, really
0: old time has got to be careful. Once they sit down, especially one that low to the floor, it's like a core level workout.
2: It is.
0: Hip mobility test.
2: It's basically a rug.
0: Like, she might be using it as a shell now for the next couple of days until someone prizes it off.
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0: Christian O'Connell Show. Anyone else on the team have their phone set up? Google News Alerts? I think I'm going to turn mine off.
1: No, I do not.
0: Patsy, you, Alex and Patsy, you must have for
2: lots
0: work,
2: of alerts,
0: Don't you find them stressful? I just had one flash up now just saying rat mutation fears. I'm like, what am I meant to do with that?
1: Have you got your alert set to rat?
0: Yeah, and mutation.
1: Mutation.
0: You know, if there's a genome mutation out there, I want to know about it before anybody else, and I'll break it on the radio. That's what this show is really known for. If there's rat news, you're here at first on the home of rat news, the Christian O'Connell Show. What do they mean? The rats virus can mutate?
1: I didn't
0: into
1: even
0: sausage
1: know
0: rolls?
1: Oh,
0: into what?
3: Are you talking about the Hand of Virus on the cruise ship?
0: Yes, that's what it must be about. I don't even want to click on the doom scrolling.
1: No.
0: It's why we need the bright side of the dawn. It's also why we need extra time and the time wasted today. There were so many great ones yesterday. Viking songs. This is a great way to start the day.
1: I'm fired up.
0: Oh my God. Getting that dopamine moving. The fascists released as well.
3: What a Canberra Raiders game.
0: Viking songs. Extra time waster. Best in we get you in the next 10 minutes, then gold class double pass. Best songs we had yesterday for Viking songs. Janie's Got an Axe. I Should Be So Low-Key. Valhalla. Hey, guy, you're an all-star. Still top of the class right now, but what have you got right now? Viking songs. Very good. Connor's just sent one in immediately. Must be one of our bright siders. Sweet Home Valhalla.
1: Oh, very good.
0: Very good. All right. We all live in Valhalla submarine, Valhalla submarine. They love the Viking song, the Beatles.
1: Silver.
0: Highway to Helga. Lovely lady in those, pigtails.
1: Gold.
0: Maybe this weekend, Sarah, huh? Sarah becomes Helga. Odin out for a hero. Odin out for a hero.
1: Very good. Gold.
0: And In Excess. Mm. Hey, love to get their Viking on. Yeah. That's right, Mead You Tonight.
1: Silver.
0: All right, what have you got, Rio? Viking songs.
1: I'm sorry, Miss Claxon.
2: Yes.
0: Oh, that's very good.
1: Thank you very much.
0: Yeah. Johnny, okay, I thought I said Lockie at the end of yesterday, shorten that bloody horn.
1: Very long.
0: Goes on for an age.
1: Why don't you come on over Valkyrie?
0: Oh, that's very good.
1: And oh, so thought you were going to play that.
0: I was going to play it, but it goes on for about an hour. Suddenly we're saying goodbye at the end of it.
1: And finally, Johnny Cash loves a bit of Viking action.
0: Yeah.
1: Oh, actually, the way I set that up, that's going to sound horrible with the next next thing I say. I'm going to pivot to another one.
0: Yeah, why not? Circle back around, yeah?
1: I want Scandi, not I want candy.
0: Oh, I got it. Yeah, I want Scandi. That's very good. Oh, now he's just killed it.
2: Now
0: it's a little Tommy Squeaker. I don't know. Come on. He's doing this on purpose. I know you had root canal surgery yesterday. Don't punish radio and the show, please. It's a little sort of audio shart. One of those. Excuse me. There we go. All right. There's no happy medium today. Get it out the name. Are you ready to come back around for that Johnny Cash one?
1: Yes.
0: I want to know what it is.
1: Ring of Freya.
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8: Getting as low as 8 degrees this morning, turning into a mostly sunny day across central Victoria. Maybe some cloud about in Maryborough and Ballarat. Bendigo and Maryborough tops of 21, Castlemaine and Ballarat tops of 19.
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0: or by buying a new vacuum cleaner. That is my small thing, big joy. Debut vacuum yesterday. Oh my God, I cannot. Wow. I even texted my wife to say, that new vacuum you're right to get this works like a beast.
1: Oh. What brand did you go for?
0: We got a, because we got cats and dogs, we got a Miele cat dog.
2: Well, oh, makes sense.
0: I think it's called Miele cat and dog.
2: Cat dog.
0: It wouldn't just be called cat dog. You want the new cat dog? It's called cat and dog. And so, oh my God, it was so, we have had a cordless vacuum for years now, right? The old Dyson, and they're great. But if you go, if you have dog hairs and cat hairs, you need something. And I remember, do you remember last year we got into a big argument on the show, and I actually thought that the cordless ones were just as powerful as the old plug in the wall.
2: Yes.
0: We've gone back to plug in the wall. Oh, that's why it goes full the rock beast mode.
2: Industrial.
0: Wow-wee.
3: Wow.
0: This is so sad to say, but genuinely joyous to see that cat hair and that dog go flying. I'm just bits of twigs that dogs bring into the house, and bits of sand and muck. Cat hair everywhere. We got a long-haired cat, so the hair gets everywhere. Yeah. Now, my wife also has a huge fear of Australian spiders. And like any home, there are those hard to reach, it sounds like I'm doing an advert here, those hard to reach spiders' nests.
1: Nooks and crannies.
0: Unleash Miele cat dog. It's
1: spider.
0: Got a 2-in-1 crevice nozzle.
3: Oh.
1: It's got a spider sucker.
0: Yeah, it has. An extendable thing that can get right up there. I sent 3 photos to my wife going, spider nests have gone.
1: Wow.
0: Please put your hair in pigtails and become Helga as a treat. 4 sucking options.
3: Ooh, wow.
0: I know. Who needs 4?
3: What do you mean?
0: Who needs a mild suck around the house? No, get all that dirt up.
2: It sucks.
0: Don't tease it or lick it. What do you need 4? Straight words. Well, whatever the most powerful one is, it's always on there.
1: They're always turning.
0: They're wasting their time doing a lukewarm mild vacuum. Suck everything up. And ask me if I've got a 9-meter lead.
1: Have you got a 9-meter lead?
0: No, mate, it's bigger.
1: Oh.
0: Ask me if I've got a 10-meter lead.
1: You got a 10-y?
0: No.
3: Oh.
2: 15?
0: 11. No, no, I wish it was 15. It's 11. They stopped at 11.
1: Okay. 11. 11. Now, that'll get you some distance.
0: But it is old school, still having to move it around the house and find the blokes.
1: Yeah. It's
0: slightly irritating.
1: It gets caught on the table.
0: Yeah, yeah, and you think, can I just, I won't bother vacuuming beyond here because I've got to unplug it. Just, no one looks there anywhere. You try and wave it in the direction.
1: Yeah, it probably got it.
0: Yes.
1: It probably got it.
0: Yes, yeah. Patsy, what's the small thing, big joy for you?
3: Just rediscovering old nostalgic shows from childhood. So I was surfing through Prime yesterday afternoon looking for something to watch, and I came across V, that sci-fi series from the early 80s.
0: I love that.
3: I couldn't believe it. I had to like check twice to see it was like the original V.
0: It used to be on late in the evening at like 11 o'clock in the UK. It was a reschedule. I used to love V.
3: About an alien invasion into Earth, and there were these race of reptilians, Rios, that ate rats.
1: Oh, okay.
3: It was absolutely terrifying.
0: Bit too close to home. Bit too close to home, huh?
3: Yes.
0: Need a break from the rat mutations.
3: No.
0: V were way ahead of the curve in the 80s.
3: I couldn't believe it, so I've started watching it again.
0: What? What are you watching? Grizzly sci-fi in the afternoon.
3: Brilliant.
0: Go
3: no
0: have your nana nap.
3: No, it was fantastic. I'm
0: Stick
3: quite
0: Stick on
3: addicted.
0: McLeod's Daughters or the Flying
3: no,
0: Doctor.
3: I want something with a bit of an edge in the afternoon to keep me away.
0: Crunching. A bit of rat sci-fi. That'd
3: yes.
0: chill me out in the afternoon. A break from all that doom scrolling, doom viewing.
3: Well, that's the thing. Remember the lead actress, Diana? She was like the real baddie in it. She apparently has lived in Australia since like the late 90s.
0: Yeah. Well, we are getting some. I don't mind that, but please don't take us with you.
3: She's been here all this time.
0: You need to send us a wormhole invite. And declined.
1: Actually, I'm not going to ask.
0: No, no. Suddenly the Google searches for Diana from V is going to spike today. Her agent, her team, if she well, she's probably representing herself now.
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0: Christian O'Connell Show. Why have I now gone open tab on V to find out what character was Patsy talking about? Who's the one that's been living in Australia from the old 80s TV show V?
1: What is her name?
0: Jane Badler?
1: Jane Badler, that's it. And she actually lives in Melbourne, I believe. Oh. And I think her father-in-law is a famous horse trainer from Hayes Stable, I want to say.
0: This is brilliant. I'd love to think, because you never know, one of the many joys of doing a radio show is how many times we talk about something and then 10 minutes later you get a phone call, an anonymous email, someone heard what you're saying. I reckon by the end of today's show, we've got more information about the powerhouse that is Jane Badler.

0: I'm just looking at the blurb about the old TV show from the 80s and 90s, V. An extraterrestrial race arrives on Earth with seemingly good intentions. Hang on a second. The neighbors aren't all that, Bob. However, bum, bum, bum, their true machinations are slowly revealed as they become more ingrained into society.
1: Isn't that good?
2: Yeah, it might be like doing good community service, cleaning the place up and stuff like that, stamping out rats.
3: Until they peel their skin off.
2: Oh.
3: And reveal that they're lizards.
2: All right, this at 3 p.m.
0: Rio, what's it for you? Small thing, big joy.
1: I'm obsessed when I have my dinner with getting the perfect bite on my fork. So say, for example, you've got a roast pork. I want to make sure I've got the perfect...
0: There's an art form to it, isn't there?
1: There is. It's an art and a science of the perfect amount of meat, the gravy, potatoes, a bit of crackling. And when you nail that ratio and the total size, if it's perfectly in your mouth, oh, heaven.
0: I tell you who always do it very well, TV chefs. You know when they're tasting someone's dish, they don't do what the rest of us would, where, you know, you go, bloody hell, that looks great. You start shoveling it, almost inhaling it, and bit goes down your... No one's ever saying to him, you got man overboard. You just got a bit there on your... No, it's still there. No, it's still in between the molars at the back. They don't do that. They precisely put it on that fork, don't they?
1: Sometimes I like to pretend I'm Gary Megan when I'm eating.
0: Who doesn't? Yeah. Who doesn't? Sorry, a little bit too much of our private lives here. Natalie, small thing, big joy. When I walk into my local cafe, it's busy and my barista just waves at me and mouths, I've got you.
3: Oh my God.
1: Nice.
0: Santo, small thing, big joy. Christian, I was in a rush today, running a bit late to get to work. All red lights.
3: Yeah.
0: Why is that a small thing, big joy?
1: But maybe it was getting, I think there was a second beat to it, maybe.
0: Christian, small thing, big joy, when the first sip of your barista, that's how foul at Moody's it is. He's got that text message wrong, mate.
1: Maybe
0: does he mean, he gets more time to hang out with us?
3: To listen to the show, of course.
0: That's why we're confused. Literally. That's why to us it doesn't make any sense.
4: Stalling him.
0: We're contractually bound to stay here and listen to it. Small thing, big joy, when the first sip of your barista coffee is the perfect temperature. Mm. Catherine, yes. Christian, small thing, big joy. I just got the Breville pie maker out on the weekend with the temperatures changing. It's pie season. Oh, those beautiful. It's pie
1: there's
0: season.
1: Wet season. There's dry season.
0: You're right. It is. Season. Gary Megan with a joy with us. Homemade pie season. Christian, I need to know. I want to get that meat, cat, dog. Did you go bagless? Do I sound like a savage? No, I got the Miele bag. Of course, I need that bag protection. I need a new one. That's from Nicole. Christian, I saw Ice House live about 7 years ago. They are one of the best live bands you ever can see. Please, please, please give us a heads up. When are the tickets going on sale? Midday, 25th of May. York, don't worry. There's one radio station that loves Ice House. Rest assured, it's gold. You'll be hearing plenty of reminders. Monday, the 25th of May at Ticketek. That's where you can buy your tickets.
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0: Christian O'Connell Show. Hot topics. Number one right now, V, the TV show from the 80s, and 90s. Patsy, I've just had an email from Russell. Christian, I've got a half day. I'm knocking off early. I know what I'm going to be watching this afternoon. V, thank Pats. What station was she watching on? Russell, you must be very old. It was a streaming service. Prime, did you say you found on Pats?
1: Yeah, Amazon Prime. Yeah.
0: Oh, my God. That guy's going to love it. Christian, I remember Christian, I remember the TV show V. They procreated on V, and that scene when the baby is born seemingly normal, then there's a close-up. It had a lizard tongue.
1: Yes.
0: It made me scream. Good find, Pat. We've gone into double thumbs up early.
1: Yeah.
0: It's actually five bonus alien episode. Thumbs up early. All right, so tomorrow. Can you believe Top Gun turns 40? Four decades, 40 years old this Saturday. I still remember going to see it with two of my best mates in 1986. We were 13, and it was then when you had to. You couldn't pre-book cinema tickets. You had to queue around the block. And even though you were queuing, there was still no guarantee you'd get in and see it. They would let you in. Then when there were no more tickets, that was it. You'd have to go and see something else. But Top Gun, we got there extra early. We got in to see Top Gun. Just a great, great movie. And so many men changed their behavior coming out of that cinema.
2: What do you mean?
0: Well, I remember buying aviators, suddenly trying to wear a fur-lined jacket in the summer.
2: Trying to play beach volleyball.
0: Yes, shirtless.
2: But
0: without the rig. It's amazing. It's 40 years old. I saw Tom Cruise on social media yesterday sharing a load of photos from behind the scenes. And you can see how proud he is of what that movie's also become for him. And in doing The Incredible a couple of years ago, when the second Top Gun movie did The Impossible, which is its own outstanding movie in its own right.
2: Yeah.
0: So how do we mark this enormous moment? It literally excites me that it's 40 years old this weekend. So tomorrow's show is Top Gun Friday. And we can play the music from 1986 and music from the movie as well. But what else can we do? And that is my invitation and challenge to the producers today. Rio, what's something we could do tomorrow?
3: At the heart of Top Gun is wingmenning each other.
0: Wing women. Wing people.
3: wing persons. Yes.
0: Wing humans.
3: Wing humans, if you're listening tomorrow morning, you call up and you tell us which of the team between Christian, me, Patsy, Alex, who do you want to be your wingman? And together we will elevate from being a wingman to sing man. If you choose me, for example, I will sing a line of a song. I then tag.
0: What's the treat in that?
3: I then tag you in as my wingman and or wing person, and you have to sing the next line of the song. Let's do it. For example, Christian, you're a listener. You call in, you say, Rio, I love you so much. I would love to be your wingman.
0: Why wouldn't I go with like Patsy or Alex?
3: No, because you would want to go with someone with a bit of musical experience.
0: Okay,
3: someone
0: who's been on stage. Rio, you're my wingman on the radio show. Yeah.
3: All right, let's do this. Steve.
0: I'll be Steve. Okay. Yep.
3: So I start. I see a little silhouette of a man.
0: Scaramouche, Scaramouche, can you do the fandango?
3: Thunderbolts and lightning.
0: Very, very frightening.
3: Me.
0: Galileo.
3: Galileo.
0: Galileo.
3: Galileo.
0: Galileo.
3: Figaro.
0: Do you know, we generally didn't rehearse that. Actually impressive.
2: You couldn't tell.
0: He's not going to get up that tomorrow, though. That was a one and done. You know, they were like, sorry, it's a bad line. Sorry, what? Am I on? Am I on? Where are Jonesy and Amanda?
3: And that's Sing Man.
0: I do like that. I do like Sing Man. That's very, very good, Ryan. I like Sing Man. Sing Man is very good. Producer Kaylin, what have you got?
4: Alrighty, I've got two. Which one would you like?
0: The first one.
4: Okay. I think they're both as good as each other.
0: Of course
4: but
0: you do. No quality control, we know.
4: I think we do. The Need for Speed Hour.
0: Wow.
4: Call in.
0: Well, you're the perfect person. I've been in a car with you. How about the Need for Road Safety Hour?
4: Yeah. I agree with that too. I think road safety is very important.
0: Not the buzzer that I need for speed, old Leadfoot.
4: But tomorrow on the air, we have the Need for Speed Hour, where you call in for a whole hour and we only take stories about fast things.
0: This
4: right?
0: is good. I like this.
4: So, for example, my old neighbour when I was a kid, his name was Jeff. One day we were riding down the hill on our bikes. His bike's brakes stopped working. He was flying. He hit our neighbour's letterbox, went over the top, landed like 10 metres in front of it.
0: He felt the need for speed.
4: He had the need
0: Bloody
4: for
0: Jeff
4: speed.
0: Is in the air. He's got air.
4: And his teeth went right through his bottom.
0: Oh, God. All your stories involve some horrible facial disfigurement. No one likes an eye being gouged story than Magician Caitlin. Remember when we almost had an argument? I said, we cannot have that fork in the eye story on air. She was like, it's the best. Oh. I like this, though. These are two great ideas, team.
4: Thank you, thank you.
0: All right, so here's my one then. This is called Who's Your Goose? At the heart of Top Gun, the way I saw it at the time, this is a movie about two guys who need each other, who complement each other. You got Mav, he's the wild one, the Yang. And then you got his best friend, Goose, who kind of completes him. He's the yin to his yang. He's the more grounded one. He's the dad. He's married. They need each other. In life, we need our mates. Mm. Who is your goose? Celebrate mateship and mates. Maybe it's someone who's not around anymore. It would be for me. But it's a chance for me to remember my greatest ever wingman, Sean, who passed away a couple of years ago. Who is your goose? Sean, even though he's not longer any around, will always be forever my goose. Who is your goose?
3: That's lovely. I really
5: lovely.
3: Like it.
5: Thank you.
2: A bonus if they can play Great Balls of Fire on the piano.
0: Yes. All right. Georgie, you've got an idea. What is yours?
4: Yeah, so you were saying earlier how men literally change their behaviour after yeah. this. So I have some stats for this. 500% increase in Navy enlistings after the movie came out.
0: Right. And it's basically a huge ad for the US Navy.
4: Yeah, and a 40% increase in Ray-Ban aviators being purchased. So yep. what I want to know is how has a movie influenced you? Because for me, I watched Surf's Up and bought 4 surfboards.
1: I love this.
0: This is a great idea. As well. Team, yes. These are all good ideas.
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0: 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Please join us tomorrow morning for the Top Gun Show. Top Gun turns 40 on Saturday. Watch it this weekend. We should all watch it this weekend.
1: Yes.
0: Report back Monday. How's it aged? Christian, when Top Gun first came out, like you as a teenager, I went out and brought a pair of aviator sunglasses. 40 years later, at the start of this year, you announced you're going to try and organise a 40th anniversary gig in the sky. Top Gun at 40. At 40,000 feet, I went out and brought another pair. I thought, I'm going to win myself on that. What happened, Christian? Well, I said to the radio bosses, I feel the need for speed, and they said they feel the need to deal with Carl and Jackie O. There's a lot of truth in that. There's so much truth in that. I can say no more. Anyway. Top Gun at 50,000 feet. Maybe the case will be settled by then. Christian, weren't you going to be doing Top Gun at 40? Hey, yeah, that's yeah, right. Yeah. Hey, what is this, a pylon?
2: Yeah, I think it's easy to get a plane.
0: Christian, why don't you do the show from a fighter jet? Listen, we couldn't even get in a Bonza flight and watch it on our phones. From a fighter jet? Mm-hmm. All right, join us tomorrow for the Top Gun movie. Top Gun at 40 feet. Just, I think we are on the second floor of this radio station. Roughly that. We can make the promo work tomorrow. All right, coming up after 8 o'clock then, Scott's given us this idea. Patsy was talking earlier about yesterday, she was flicking around looking at old school TV shows on Prime and she found V. V used to be this sci-fi show. It's a good one back in the day, in the 80s, American TV show. And she saw that one of the stars, the actress Jane Badler, has been living in Australia for quite a few years. Now, Scott texted me going, Christian, Jane Badler, the 15 hormonal year old me, woke up at that mere name, sent shivers down my spine. Jane Badler, I've got to admit, Christian, was my first celebrity crush. Forget your first celebrity crush. Star of V, Jane Badler, from our man Scott. Who was it for you, Alex?
3: I've got to say April from Teenage Mutant Ninja Turtles.
0: Wasn't expecting that.
3: Yeah.
0: But to each their own. Now, what appealed to you?
3: She had this beautiful flowing red hair.
0: Oh, you've got a type.
3: Hey, what does my wife have?
0: You married your own... Yes. Well, I'm not going to call Bonnie a mutant ninja turtle.
3: Thank you.
0: She's right, sorry. Oh, he had eyes for Michelangelo, sorry.
3: I'm at Raphael. At Leonardo. Definitely not Splinter.
0: At Rio, who was it for you? Who's your first crush?
2: I wish I could give something more relatable or more well-known, but this is my truth. My first celebrity crush was a tennis player from the early 2000s, a South African female tennis player called Amanda Kutzer.
0: Oh, I don't remember Amanda Kutzer.
2: She was not very famous.
0: I remember.
2: She was maybe the top 20. She wasn't like Anna Kournikova, known for being, you know, a stunner or anything like that. But for whatever reason, I was obsessed with Amanda Kutzer. I would get up early.
0: I don't like hearing about obsessed means one thing at that age. You know, locking that bedroom door.
2: Or
0: having your fifth shower of the day. Suddenly you're very excited about the goings on at Roland Garros. An unnatural obsession.
2: I reckon I'm maybe the only person in the world whose first celebrity crush was Amanda Kutzer. I would love to hear if anyone else shared it.
0: Wow, wee. Huge. Yeah. I thought Alex had a head turner. Yours is incredible. Mine is suddenly seems quite boring. It was there was an 80s TV show, Wonder Woman, Linda Carter. Oh, just hearing this.
4: Wonder Woman.
0: Good times, good times.
5: All the world is waiting for you.
0: Let's now go into the mind of Petrina Jones.
6: Oh, it was
0: Walter Cronkite.
6: No, get off it. No, it was Andrew McCarthy. After Pretty in Pink.
0: Good looking guy.
6: I still got the hots for him. If I see anything with him in it now,
0: he's just done a big documentary, actually.
6: Yeah, it's brilliant.
0: He, wasn't he the one in Mannequin?
6: Yes, he was.
0: Fell in love with a store mannequin.
6: Yes,
0: Kim
6: that's
0: Cattrall,
6: right.
0: wasn't it?
6: Yeah, Kim Cattrall. It was. And they lived happily ever after. But he's quite the avid novelist as well. Like, he's written a few books. But I still see him on screen and he still does it for me. He's so unassuming. I know he's not a Brad Pitt or a Tom Cruise, but for me, it's Andrew McCarthy. Had his poster out of TV Week on my bedroom wall.
0: This is brilliant. I remember that when you used to rip out posters, wouldn't you? And they weren't like official ones, and you were very careful with the staple when that fold down the middle. It was like a fine art, wasn't it? Like picking a lock. So it didn't tear halfway through the body.
6: I remember in a white suit, and it was pink background, pretty and pink. Loved it.
0: Awesome.
1: I'm tired, Grandpa.
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0: Gold, Central Victoria weather for the Courthouse Hotel, Pall Mall, Bendigo.
1: Getting as low as 8 degrees this morning, turning into a mostly sunny day across Central Victoria. Maybe some cloud about in Maryborough and Ballarat. Bendigo and Maryborough tops of 21, Castlemaine and Ballarat tops of 19.
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14: It's showtime.
15: Hello there, Amanda. It's Thursday.
16: Thursday. How are you?
15: Friday, Junior. At the risk, I know that, you know, when we talk about stars and stuff on the radio, astrological stars.
16: Oh, okay, so not superstars.
15: No, just stars that can, in the past.
16: Shows have imploded over less.
15: Yeah, but I want to pursue with this because it popped up on my algo.
16: I'm a Pisces, Brennan, in case you're interested.
15: What are you trying to crack on?
16: No.
15: Is that your thing?
16: There was a time, wasn't it, when early in a relationship, a girl would say, what star sign
15: I
16: are
15: think
16: you?
15: If a guy asks a girl a star sign, I think that's an easy in.
16: I reckon it's a giant ick.
15: Is it?
16: It is for me.
15: Okay.
16: I'd say, okay, you're weirdo.
15: Well, I'll get rid of that. how long can your star sign hold a grudge? I'll start because I'm an Aries. 24 hours tops.
16: I will give you that. You're combustible,
15: yeah,
16: but you don't hold a grudge, which I find irritating because you explode and then you're over it and expect everyone else to be as well, whereas everyone else is sort of dealing with the shrapnel. So it's a quick explosion with you.
15: Pisces, that's
16: yes,
15: you.
16: Yeah.
15: 2 months maybe.
16: Yeah. Is that
15: 2 months maybe.
16: That doesn't sound like much for me because I do hold a grudge. Is that one of the longer ones or is that not much?
15: Why don't we with the fast five? We'll get people when they ring up.
16: Yeah, but I want to get a gauge. Is 2 months bad? I don't know. Is that average?
15: I think 2 months seems reasonable.
16: Oh wow, I'm surprised because I'm not reasonable in terms of grudges, as you know. What have you always called me? The the digger. What's the thing about this? Not the sledger that I hold on to things.
15: Oh, you're a dredger.
16: Dredger.
15: A dredger.
16: I knew as a piece of equipment.
15: And you're a goalpost shifter. You're a dredger.
16: I'm a dredger and a goalpost shifter. And you'll say, oh, that's old news. I said it was 10 minutes ago, Brendan.
15: That's history. I was once talking to your husband, Harley, about this many years ago. And I said, working with the matter, it's like you're diffusing a bomb. You know, red wire, blue wire, bead of sweat.
16: I hope he banished you from our home.
15: He agreed.
16: He's too sensible to agree, Brendan.
15: Jeremiah Rye, what are you?
17: I'm an Aquarius.
15: A little Aquarius.
16: So is my husband.
15: Well, a year.
16: Oh.
15: You hold a grudge for a year.
16: Yeah, Harley's very passive-aggressive. Are you passive-aggressive and a grudge holder, Ryan?
17: I don't think I'm passive-aggressive, but I do hold a little bit of a grudge.
16: Yeah.
15: You're very passive.
17: What's that supposed to mean?
15: Well, you're passive with, you're passive with
16: oh, a razor. Oh, hang on. No, you're just aggressive.
15: You're passive with a razor blade, that's for sure. What's going on with that beard? It must be shave day, surely.
16: You'll hold it against you, Brendan.
15: What, with the razor or the beard?
16: Both.
15: What's Kyle and Jackie O's star signs? It doesn't matter. Let's get into the Fast Five. We've got lots coming up on the show today. If you would like to play and perhaps we can talk about our star signs, you can do that.
16: Oh, what a great show. Let's talk about our star signs.
15: Jonesy and Amanda driving you home with Jam Nation.
0: Gold, Central Victoria.

0: Jonesy and Amanda driving you home. We had a bit of trouble with the desk while you were out there making the coffees there, Amanda.
1: So I hear. Lucky you weren't playing any swears.
0: Well, Gen Y, Ryan and I
1: bleed through.
0: We're just talking about Pink and Nate Roos from the band Fun. Now, Ryan doesn't like Fun.
2: Yeah, I wasn't a big Fun
0: fan. And they said, well, let's go through the Fun back catalogue. And we'll have this one.
1: I like him.
0: And that other one, We Are Young. That...
1: I've seen Fun at the iHeartRadio Music Festival.
0: Did you?
1: He's got a big sort of flip-top head, that guy. Big choppers. But a great voice.
0: Hello, Nate, if you're listening. hello to you. We are into the fast five.
3: How fast can this thing go?
4: Faster than the speed of light.
5: Jonesy and Amanda's.
4: Fast five.
0: Five questions. Can you go all the way and answer all five questions correctly? If you do that, Amanda will celebrate you.
1: I'll celebrate you if you get question five right, a $500 voucher to Hijinks Hotel.
0: And we're going through your star signs as well. How long can your sign hold a grudge? I'm 24 hours tops. Amanda is
1: 2 months.
0: 2 months,
1: Ryan's
0: maybe.
1: Ryan's a year.
0: Gee. Aquarius. Finn is in Fitzroy.
1: Hi, Finn.
6: Hello, guys. How are you?
1: Very well.
0: What star sign are you, Finn?
6: Oh, I'm a Sagittarius.
0: Sagittarius. You know how long you hold a grudge for, Finn?
6: I'm hoping not too long.
0: 2 days.
1: Oh, wow. That's pretty good.
0: So that's as though if you lose here, you won't. You'll only hate us for two. You'll be over it by the weekend. I like
1: Question
0: you,
1: one for you, Finn. In car safety testing, what do you call the human-like figure used in collision experiments? What do you call that?
6: Crash dummy.
0: Let's play reverse it.
1: Put my thing down, flip it and reverse it. What song, Finn, are we playing backwards? Sounds the same as four.
0: Yeah, that's pretty easy. Finn?
6: Is that Gimme, Gimme, Gimme by ABBA?
1: Yes, yeah, it is.
0: Which sounds exactly the same.
1: That's a palindrome of a song.
0: It's hardly a challenge there, Ryan.
1: I threw in a very big word and I'd like some accolades, please.
0: Palindrome sounds the same forwards as backwards.
1: Yes, thank you. Over to you. No.
0: I just, let that resonate.
1: Sure.
0: What is the highest selling adult erotic novel in history, Finn? Is it A, 50 Shades of Grey, B, Court of Mist and Fury?
1: Oh, that was a good one.
0: Or C, The Last Nude? What is the highest selling adult erotic novel in history?
6: I'm going to lock in A.
0: 50 Shades of Grey.
1: You're right.
0: Yeah.
1: I read that one and I read A Court of Mist and Fury. I haven't read The Last Nude. Brian, what's The Last Nude?
2: I don't know.
1: Well, you wrote the question. Is it written by Max Walker next to How to Hypnotize a Chook?
0: What about 50 Shades of 50 by Brendan Jonesy Jones?
1: That was the least erotic thing I've ever... It should just be called Cold Spoon.
0: Just in time for Christmas. It's still
1: available.
0: How many
1: years ago was that?
0: Not including rice and seaweed. What's happened?
1: No, that's right. Come on, Finn, you can do it.
0: Not including rice and seaweed, what three main ingredients are in a California sushi roll?
6: Rice, seaweed and...
1: No, not including rice.
0: Not including.
1: Oh, sorry, Finn. Have you been buzzed out?
0: You're a question four. But we know that you won't be mad at us only, today.
1: For a few more days,
0: tomorrow,
1: you're allowed to fume.
0: Saturday, Finn will be back. So we'll just block you until Saturday. Jonesy and Amanda driving you home with Jam Nation.
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0: Jonesy Demanda driving you home. We are into the Fast Five.
1: Can this thing go?
2: Faster than the speed of light.
3: Jonesy and Amanda.
4: Fast Five. Well, we find ourselves at question number four. Mm-hmm. This is going to Anna in Turnside Park. Hi, Anna.
5: Hello, how are you?
0: Anna, what star sign are you?
5: Taurus.
0: Oh, my daughter's a Taurus. This is how long you can hold, your sign can hold a grudge.
4: Yeah.
0: Taurus, until they die.
4: Oh, wow.
0: Maybe not even then.
4: Is it true of you, Anna?
5: Yeah, I think so.
4: And how about your daughter, Brendan?
0: My daughter, she's 29. She hasn't forgiven me from stuff that I did when she was 10.
4: Right. Well, I once
0: served up, you know the pork loins? You know the pork loin?
4: Yeah.
0: I once served that up and she convinces everyone I fed them rat meat because it was overcooked a little bit, yes. And I
4: was it rat
0: them.
4: Meat, yes.
0: And she said, that time Dad feed us all rat meat. I said, Romany, it wasn't rat meat. It was just a pork loin.
4: But she keeps going with it?
0: And it's become apocryphal. Yeah. Now everyone believes I fed my kids rat meat.
4: Yeah, and they loved it. Anna, here we are at question number four. Not including rice and seaweed. So we know rice and seaweed is in a California sushi roll. But what are the other three main ingredients?
5: Avocado.
4: Yep.
5: Cucumber.
4: Yep.
5: And crab.
4: Yes. Yum. Well done.
0: The first Eurovision Song Contest semi-final featured a comedic musical number about the differences between Australia and which other country,
4: what
0: Anna?
4: Other country might we be confused with?
5: The UK?
4: No.
0: Let's go to Phil in Rose Hill.
4: Hi, Phil.
6: How you going, Amanda?
4: Very well, thank you. So Eurovision.
0: I'm well as well, thanks, Phil.
4: Sensitive.
6: Yeah,
4: how old? Jones, you'll hold a grudge for ages about that.
0: I live for 24 hours. Phil, what star sign are you?
6: I'm a Virgo.
0: A Virgo. A couple of months.
4: Couple of months.
0: Couple of days. Couple of months.
4: So, Phil, Eurovision, I think it's tomorrow morning that Delta will be belting, we'll get a belter from Delta.
0: Yeah. Has anyone thought of that before?
4: She belted it, delted it and smelt it.
0: Has it?
4: So she's been rehearsing, though, and it looks incredible. The first Eurovision Song Contest semi-final featured a comedic musical number about the differences between Australia and which other country? What country? I'm going to give you a clue. No, Jonesy's saying I'm not allowed to give you a clue.
0: Julie's in Yechuka.
4: Hi, Julie.
7: Hi, how are you?
4: Very good. Well.
0: Star sign, Julie?
7: Aries.
0: Oh, you're like me. You're a go-getter. 24-hour tops feud that you'll have.
7: Oh, very good.
0: Hold a grudge. Yep.
4: Maybe you and Jonesy should feud and it'll be over very quickly.
0: But it'll be white hot and it'll be good.
4: Okay. So Eurovision, the semi-final, featured a comedic musical number about the differences between Australia and which other country. I'm going to give you a different clue to the one you're thinking of, Brendan. This country is the host country.
5: Oh, Austria.
4: It's Austria.
0: Austria. Have you heard it?
4: Heard what? Of Austria? Yes, I have.
0: Have you heard the song? Oh. It's supposed to be hilarious.
8: G'day, Austria.
9: Hello, Australia.
10: Your name sounds so familiar.
0: Okay, I'll spare you, Julie. I've heard the whole thing. I'm just waiting for the hilarity.
4: But it's very Eurovision-ish, isn't
0: kooky.
4: It? It's kooky.
0: And good on you, Gojo. Congratulations, Julie. You have won the jam pack, a $500 voucher to Hijinks Hotel, where fun checks in and boredom checks out. Search Hijinks Hotel, Julie. Thank you.
7: Oh, wonderful, guys. Excellent.
4: Thanks, Jules.
0: Very much.
4: Thank you.
0: Have a great remainder of the week.
4: Lots of things coming up, including we're going to explore further about Eurovision. Mm-hmm. Sucko, we're going to play more of that song for you. And also, coming up later, we're going to mine your sleeping techniques. I'm going to call this Pimp My Sleep.
0: Oh, okay. I look forward to it. If you'd like to join us on the Fast Five, by the way, jonesydemanda.com.au. Jonesy Demanda driving you home with Jam Nation.
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0: Hello there, it's Jonesy and Amanda driving you home. Shock as iconic Knight Rider car, the Kit 2000, or the Knight 2000, which has been in a museum for many, many years. It's been accused of speeding past a school and ticketed.
1: Wait, hang on, go back a step.
0: Mm-hmm.
1: Explain the car to me.
0: Okay, I won't explain it. I'll let the theme of the show explain it.
2: Knight Rider. A shadowy flight into the dangerous world of a man who does not exist. Michael Knight, a young loner on a crusade to champion the cause of the innocent, the helpless, the powerless, in a world of criminals who operate above the law.
0: Any questions?
1: But he wasn't invisible. He was David Hasselhoff.
0: He was, yes.
1: I've seen him jump in the car. He wasn't invisible.
0: Yes, but he had his looks changed so he looked like David Hasselhoff, and he was taken on by a benefactor, Knight Industries, which were very rich.
1: Is this like a Batman scenario?
0: Yeah. And then he was in Kit, the Kit car, which was a Pontiac.
1: So he solved crimes from inside a smart car.
0: Yeah, they did it together. They're like a little buddy. Right. They're like a duo.
1: So the car actually exists from the TV show and has been in a museum.
0: I'd like to go to Illinois to the Volo Museum in Volo to see the Knight Rider car.
1: So if it's in a museum, why was it out speeding, Brendan?
0: Well, that's the thing. Kit could drive himself, so maybe he wanted to get out.
1: Okay.
0: And
1: how old would Kit be now?
0: David Hasselhoff likes a bit of a drink.
1: Kit might have said, David, sit there, I'll take over.
0: So the Volo Museum received a letter from the New York City Department of Finance claiming to court Knight Rider's Kit not obeying the speed limit in a school zone.
1: Being driven by who?
0: Well, that's... It was just the number plate. As it turns out, long story short, it was someone else with a novelty number plate. You think the cops would look into it.
1: So all they saw was Kit and went, hey, that's that car.
0: That's that car. But it brought back so many memories. When I was a kid, that show was the greatest show in my world. I look at Jim Y. Rye. What do you watch on Netflix now?
3: Oh, I don't know.
0: So you're watching.
1: He's watching, I don't know.
0: Here's a car that teams up with a guy. Like, I remember, like, yesterday, when Michael Knight and Kit first met each other.
4: All right. Might as well put on some music. All these weird gadgets, you think they'd give you a radio?
5: What would you like to hear?
4: What the hell was that?
5: There's no reason for increased volume. I am scanning your interrogatives quite satisfactorily. I am the voice of Knight Industry 2000's microprocessor. K-I-T-T for easy reference. A Kit, if you prefer.
4: No, I don't prefer... And what's more, I don't intend to drive around in a car that talks back to me.
5: I am not qualified to overrule your wishes.
4: Well, that's real good to hear, Kit. Good night.
5: Good night.
4: I can't believe this.
1: Let me guess.
4: A car that talks back to me.
1: Well, we've all got those now.
6: Take it easy.
1: Ironically.
0: Puts on the
1: stop.
0: Eagles.
1: Ironically, we now have driverless cars, so we phased out David Hasselhoff at least.
0: Hoff's gone. But you know what I just learned today while I was researching this piece?
1: Is that what you... I've watched you watch Knight Rider for about three hours.
0: Well, then, because as a kid...
1: Researching.
0: As a kid,
1: piece.
0: I always thought that the voice of Kit was voiced by the same actor that played Higgins in Magnum P.I. Do you remember Higgins?
1: Small bald guy?
0: Yeah. Oh, no, I think he was doing
1: the best he could. He was a little bit of a dandy.
0: Yeah, he was a former English major, something like that. But for some reason, he was always on Magnum's case. Like, this is him and Magnum having an exchange.
7: Oh, Magnum.
8: Hi, Higgins.
7: I have a proposition for you, Magnum. I'm sure that...
4: No, wait a minute.
1: Oh, come on.
4: Just wait a second, Higgins.
1: It's exactly the same really scenario.
0: That's what I mean.
1: It's exactly the same storyline.
0: Yeah.
1: He may as well have been a car. Yeah.
0: Except Higgins was so gay for Magnum. But I'll say this, they're not the same people. I thought that for years. So one kid is William Daniels and Jonathan Kettleman was Higgins.
1: I won't lose sleep over any of this.
0: Yeah, meanwhile, it's just all blood and guts on Netflix. You could be watching that, Ryan.
3: Well, I like maps.
0: That's the world we live in. From the sublime to the ridiculous, what about Eurovision?
1: Let's talk about Eurovision and Al Delta, Delta Dawn. She's going to do us proud. I just know it. We'll talk about that.
0: Jonesy and Amanda driving you home with Jam Nation.
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9: 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I guess you could say, wait for it. Elvis has left the building. Well, thank you very much.
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1: Are you a fan of Eurovision? I am.
0: No, not
1: I think really. The scoring is like watching, for me, watching the scoring of the Brownlow. It's complex and I don't quite understand it.
0: Are you a fan of the Brownlow?
1: No.
0: I just find with Eurovision, why does it have to be so kooky?
1: I find Eurovision exciting.
0: And why are we in it? Because we're not in Europe.
1: Shush, don't tell anyone. We're trying to get away with it. Well, Israel's in it. They're not in Europe. Just saying. This year it's being held in Austria, in Vienna. And I like it when I see the highlights. I like watching the Australians. I like having watched Guy Sebastian, having watched Dami Im, having watched Isaiah Firebrace. Last year we had the fabulous Gojo, who looks like Benson Boone. Yeah, I thought he was great. The Milkshake Man. I really liked him. Well, because this is being held in Austria, they sort of made a joke song with the Austrian hosts, whose names are Victoria Swarovski, sounds like a jewelry brand, and Michael Ostrovsky, on stage with some Australian performers, including, well, where would you go without it, a giant kangaroo. The song went a bit like this.
2: G'day, Austria.
3: Hello, Australia.
4: Your name sounds so familiar.
1: Friends with benefits.

0: sure.
1: Like people who can't read English who get them confused. Okay, thank you, Ryan. That's enough. There's.
0: I'm just waiting for the hilarity to kick in.
1: There's a whole. It's a myth, but the stories go around that there's an airport transit desk in I think it might be in Vienna, for tourists who thought they were flying to Australia and have ended up in Austria. And that story keeps getting circulated on social media. It's not true. What kind of dodgy airline would let you go to the wrong country and that you don't notice and no one else on the plane notices?
0: Pretty much most of them.
1: Do you think? Well, when you put it like that, maybe that's true. Why would you be confused? Because here's what Austria has given the world. We know what Australia's given the world. Dilda Gudrun, for starters. We'll get to her in a minute. We've got Mozart, Schubert, Strauss, who lately, they're old singers.
0: Yeah.
1: Schwarzenegger, Arnold Schwarzenegger, Adolf Hitler. He was born in Austria, never heard of him. The Schnitzel.
0: I love Schnitzel.
1: That's from Austria. But we fight back with Delta, and this is her incredible song, Eclipse.
0: A belter from Delta.
1: Yeah. This is her during rehearsals. I know. And a lot of people are saying she's, you know, could be a winner. I don't know where we'd host her because they're not allowed to travel this far. It's too expensive to stage. It's like hosting the musical Olympics. But exciting times. We'll find out more tomorrow.
0: But if people get jazzed about being confused with Austria, I kind of like it.
1: Why?
0: Well, do you remember when we were fighting with the Taliban? Remember the good old Taliban war all those years ago? And they had a press conference with the Taliban. And the journos are sitting there. They're talking to Mr. Taliban, and the guy said, well, all the allies, say, for example, Australia, will you guys have a problem with Australia if they join this conflict? And the guy goes, yes, if Austria want to be into this, we will destroy them and kill the infidel. And the ABC journalist says, no, I'm talking about Australia. I'm going, shut up, mate. The nut thinks he's going to blow up Austria. Leave it at that. And they've got good cheekbones.
1: Well, the Austrians have very good cheekbones. Did they give us all the Sound of Music arrangements? I think they did. Well, can't all be winners. Well, coming up in the next half hour, let's talk about sleep. I want to know your techniques. I want you to pimp our sleep.
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1: Getting as low as 8 degrees this morning, turning into a mostly sunny day across Central Victoria. Maybe some cloud about in Maryborough and Ballarat. Bendigo and Maryborough tops of 21. Castlemaine and Ballarat tops of 19.
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15: And good afternoon to you. Next week, exciting news. We're putting your muscle memory to the test. Thanks to Nutrilife, we've got $2,000 to win every day. You want to know how you do this?
16: Yes, I do, Brendan.
15: We'll give you a category, and you need to guess five items in that category in 10 seconds to win.
16: Shall we practice?
15: I like practicing.
16: So how about I'll ask you to do this. So you've got 10 seconds.
15: Yep.
16: Ryan's got a clock on it. I'm going to say to you, I want five things in this category.
15: Right, yeah.
16: Like the five poems of Omar Khayyam, say. Five songs from Barry Manilow.
15: Okay, well.
16: No, that's not too. That's too hard
15: that's
16: for you.
15: That's too hard.
16: And too emotional for me. I've got one. Ready?
15: Okay.
16: Ready, Ryan, with the timer? You've got 10 seconds.
15: Mm-hmm.
16: Five hairstyles.
15: Mullet, undercut, ponytail, comb over, side part.
16: You've had them all.
15: Look at that. I've made that easy.
16: That's how it goes. You're good at this game, but not everyone will be.
15: $2,000 for Jonesy. 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
16: And for your chance to play, register now at jonesyandamanda.com.au. You'll be doing it next week.
15: If you have trouble sleeping in the meantime, Amanda has just the thing.
16: I do.
15: Yeah.
16: Sounds like I'm selling potions. Poetry of Omar Khayyam.
15: It's not because Double H Hattery dropped today and puts people to sleep. You actually have good remedies.
16: We spoke to a sleep doctor. We've got some remedies and we'd like to know yours too.
15: Jonesy and Amanda driving you home with Jam Nation.
16: Gold.

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1: Well, today is Thursday, so the podcast I do with my friend Anita McGregor drops today.
0: Your forensic psychologist friend Anita McGregor, your palerino.
1: Yeah.
0: I'm your palerino, but I have no qualifications.
1: No, obviously. But she, we do a podcast, it's called Double A Chattery. And we had, sleep is such a big thing as you get older. When you're younger, it doesn't seem to be, so you sleep in, sleep badly, it doesn't matter. It seems once you have children and as we get older, as we say, sex, sleep is the new sex.
0: Mm.
1: Yeah, did you not know?
0: How did I miss that?
1: You slept through it.
0: I must be really good at it.
1: But we, you and I spoke on our radio show last year to Dr. Michael Bruce, an LA-based sleep expert known as the Sleep Doctor, world famous. So Anita and I thought we might talk to him, and we spoke to him about how to get better sleep as we get older. And it's very interesting. He said sleep, as we know, is not just how your cells regenerate and all of that. It is the basis for everything of how your brain functions, how your mental health functions, your body, your resilience, all of that. He said that if you, say you're a 20-year-old athlete, just a kid playing sport, and you have two nights bad sleep, a 20-year-old will play like a 30-year-old. That's a 10-year jump from two nights bad sleep.
0: Yep.
1: So imagine the knock-on effect from a whole lot of bad sleep. It's really hard. He said all of this is about, obviously, slowing down your reaction time.
2: Reaction time, right? You can't drive a forklift. You can't drive a bus. You can't drive a truck. You certainly can't run with a ball or hit a ball. The probably one of the single hardest acts in all of sports is to take a bat and swing at it and hit a small ball, right? Think about if you're sleep deprived. That's just not going to be an easy thing to do.
1: You're a good sleeper, Brendan, are you?
0: Well, since we in our new carnation as the drive show, we used to get up. I used to get up at 3 every morning. Now I don't do that anymore. So I'm sleeping for ages. I'm like sleeping 9 hours.
1: What, really?
0: Yeah, and we did. I've been getting up at 3 in the morning since 2003.
1: And you've learned to push through that now.
0: Well, I wake up at 3:20, the usual time I used to wake up, and then I go straight back to bed again.
1: To sleep,
0: and,
1: you mean?
0: Yeah, to sleep, yeah, straight out. And then I don't wake up till about 7. I'm going to bed at the same time I used to go, but now I'm going to bed at 7. And I've got my Fitbit. I was looking at my Fitbit. And I was just, this is alarming. At 5 o'clock in the morning, my heart goes down to 40 beats per minute.
1: It should.
0: Well, is that, it's like I'm dead.
1: Well,
0: I'm sleeping like Rip Van Winkle without the beard.
1: Who was Wee Willie Winkie?
0: He ran through the town, upstairs, downstairs, in his nightgown.
1: Well, who was Rip Van Winkle? Went to sleep and woke up 100 years later with had a
0: giant
1: great
0: beard.
1: Sleep.
0: Well, yeah, but he would have been sore because he fell asleep under a bed, under a tree.
1: Under a bed.
0: Under a tree.
1: Creep. They're all creeps. He said that the best thing to do is sleep in a room that's a bit cooler.
0: But is that bad?
1: No, I'll tell you what happens to your body when you're asleep.
0: Mm-hmm.
1: So you sleep in a slightly cooler room because the job of your body during the night is to lower your heart rate and lower your temperature.
0: And it's all cortisol, isn't it?
1: All that stuff. But then at 3 a.m., we all wake up. Everyone wakes up at 3 o'clock because your body starts to, your temperature starts to rise and your body's looking for energy, glucose, et cetera. And he said most people, this is what he said, fart, snore, roll over, go straight back to sleep. I've had trouble doing that because for all those years of getting up early, if I'm awake at 3 and I can't get straight back to sleep, I think about looking at my phone out of boredom, out of something to do. And because heart rate is a thing we need to monitor, you need to keep your heart rate low. He says that's the worst thing you can do. And I know it is, but he explained it like this.
2: Sleep is a heart rate game. If you can lower your heart rate below 60, you can enter into a state of unconsciousness much easier. 60 is kind of that magic number. When you grab your phone, aside from just looking at the time, which is kind of almost impossible to miss because it's in these big glaring numbers right there, is you actually, as you scroll through things, believe it or not, you increase your heart rate because you increase your arousal level from dopamine. So what ends up happening is you see something, you're like, oh, that's cute, or oh, that's stupid. And boom, you have a reaction. We need you to have no reaction. Therefore, putting the phone across the room, it's still available. If God forbid somebody needs you in the middle of the night, I totally understand where you're coming from. But if you can put it across the room, you're going to be in so much better shape.
1: You're used to no reaction in bed. But he had a great technique to help you get to sleep, or if you wake up and can't get back to sleep in the middle of the night, it's a great technique and we'll play it for you next.
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0: Jonesy demanded driving you home this Thursday, the 14th of May.
1: So sleep is so important, and as we get older, it feels hard. It's more elusive.
0: Mm-hmm.
1: Dr. Michael Bruce, who Anita and I spoke to, is an LA-based sleep expert. We spoke to him on Double A Chattery, our podcast. He said that
0: which drops today, by the way.
1: He said we're putting more and more things in. It's in the way of a good sleep. We naturally want to sleep, and we know how to have a good sleep. We are overloading and making it harder for ourselves to do so. He has got a great technique, and he said that most people, like me, get to sleep easily, but then may wake up in the middle of the night and have trouble getting back to sleep. He has a really interesting, and you may have heard of this before, an interesting breathing technique. It's not box breathing, which is breathing in for four, hold for four, out for four.
0: Mm-hmm.
1: It's got this is a different kind of number system.
2: So it's a slow breathe in through the nose for a count of four. You hold for a count of seven, and then you push gently for a count of eight.
1: So you breathe out through your mouth for eight. And he said at the beginning when you try to do that, you'll find it hard to hold your breath that long. Just practice it and just be calm as you're practicing. Just get to it. As long as the numbers are going up, breathe in, hold for longer, out for longest. It's sort of the key. But just breathing isn't enough. This might help you even more.
2: You should picture the number in your mind's eye. So when your eyes are closed, right, and you're in the dark and you're slowly breathing in, you should picture the number four, then the number three, then the number two, then the number one. And when you hold, you should picture those numbers. And then when you push, you should picture those numbers. It's mentally impossible to count and think of something that worries you at the same time. It is impossible to do. And if you follow this breathing technique, it lowers your heart rate below 60, which allows you to enter into a state of unconsciousness. So it's kind of a twofer.
1: A twofer?
0: A twofer. Yeah, well, I picked up a lot of his techniques. My one is, I read about this one recently, you put your left hand on your heart and your other
1: Is your heart your left or your right side?
0: It's on your left-hand side. So just here, left hand there.
1: Right.
0: And then you put this hand here just at your on your ribs and then you lie on your back.
1: What does that do?
0: And then it just connects everything. And that seems to work. And then I was doing that little box breathing thing. I had a mate who said he's a Buddhist and he said you count to 20 and then when you get to 20, you go back to 20 and you just keep doing
1: count
0: that.
1: Count backwards?
0: No, no. You go, and that's where I came unstuck.
1: Because you struggled.
0: Because I get to 20 and I said, I have now counted up to 20 17 times.
1: Well, this
0: and
1: is,
0: then that's
1: okay, because Dr. Michael Bruce has said the same thing. Because I said, when you breathe, you're actively looking at numbers in your head and you're breathing out. Doesn't that wake you up? And he said, no, it doesn't. And it may take you 20 goes of the counting before you're not off.
0: But my other thing was when I used to wake up at 3:25, I'd always wake up at 3:25 exactly to come into here. So for all those years since 2003, now, recently, I was waking up at 3:25, looking at my clock, going back to sleep. I've turned my clock the other way around, and I put my phone under the bed.
1: See, I'd still like to know what time it is.
0: No, I don't want to see the time. Because that's what they do in Abu Ghraib and all those prisons. You know, what's the number one torture? Sleep deprivation.
1: I thought it was playing Enya.
0: Enya and sleep deprivation.
1: Do you have a sleep technique? We're going to call this Pimp My Sleep.
0: Pimp My Sleep. The tribal drum will beat for this.
3: Yeehaw! Fire up for the Captain Snooze free linen bonanza.
1: That's not going to do it. That is not going to do it.
0: We didn't get Mr. Yawn. Jonesy demanded driving you home with Jam Nation.
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1: We're talking about sleep. It's so important. It's the first thing you ask someone, how'd you sleep last night?
0: Mm-hmm.
1: Then you ask whether they've done number two, or I do, and they say, you're at the shops, shut up.
0: Well, when you're asleep and it happens.
1: Well, you want to wake up.
0: Because that's a whole routine, isn't it? You got to get up. It's a song and dance.
1: That's where you do need to get up.
0: Well, you got
1: to
0: get up.
1: And wake up.
0: But you know what I mean? The light comes on. There's a whole,
1: I know how it works.
0: But in the house. And when you're of a certain age, everyone gets worried. What's going on? Are you okay? You know, all that sort of stuff.
1: Well, we're asking you for your sleep techniques. We're calling this Pimp My Sleep.
2: Yep. Yeehaw! Fire up for the Captain Snooze Free Linen Bonanza!
1: That's not doing it.
0: Shout out to Captain Snooze. Because what's with all the bedding people? You got Captain Snooze, Mr. Yawn, Sleeping Giant. Mm. Who have I missed? 40 Winks? Do you know Warnie, Shane Warne, the great show, Shane Warne, used to be a delivery driver for 40 Winks.
1: What would he deliver?
0: The mattress.
1: I need to sleep with you. Come on in.
0: The mattresses. Huh? He'd drive. I don't think he worked there for long.
1: Testing them.
0: But I digressed. He'd appreciate that. He loved you.
1: Of course.
0: Mandy has joined us. Hello, Mandy.
1: Hi, Mandy.
3: Hi.
1: What's your technique? What do?
3: I like to put Bali Spa music on my Spotify and imagine that I'm having a massage and I fall asleep straight away.
1: That's like this kind of music?
3: Ooh. Yeah, kind of like that.
0: Yeah. Is it disappointing but there's no massage coming?
3: Yeah, but I fall asleep straight away, so it's all right.
1: Actually, that's not bad.
0: I like the massage
1: music. Do you put it on a timer, Mandy?
3: No, I'm not. It doesn't take me very long to fall asleep once I do that.
0: Mm-hmm. Oh, I like it, Mandy.
1: Still going
0: that's
1: the
0: good
1: next morning.
0: I get a bit anxious that there's something going while I'm asleep. That's my only.
1: Yes, I am the same. That's what I mean about a timer. Yep.
0: You need a timer.
1: You think otherwise, I'd be anxious. It's still going to play all night.
0: Lydia has joined us.
1: Hi, Lydia. What do you do?
4: Hi, guys. You're amazing, by the way, and I love the fact that we have extended time with you nowadays.
1: Oh, I love that. Thank you, Lydia.
0: This is a big deal, Lydia. This is good praise.
4: More of you is never enough. It's
1: fantastic. Thank you.
4: I am a foot rubber. I love to actually rub my feet together in order to get to sleep. I don't know. I didn't even know that I was doing that until I got married. But yeah, now I don't.
1: Is it a technique, or is it just something that you do?
4: Just something that I found myself doing, and I find myself doing it every time I get really tired and my head's whirring and I need to switch off the brain. I don't know why. I just rub my feet together and it helps me. It's almost like being patted to bed. But
1: sure,
4: I do it to myself.
0: Do you rub your soles together or the tops?
4: The soles.
1: How can you rub your tops?
0: Well, you put one top on the other one, the top of your foot.
1: Against the sole of the other.
0: Yeah. So you put like Fredo the Frog. You sort of put your legs.
1: Yeah, you do frog legs.
0: Would that be it, Lydia?
1: Interesting, because you touched on there about to steady your mind, because this is what that doctor says, Dr. Michael Bruce. He said the same things, that it's very easy to give into monkey mind, where your brain is just whirring, and that's what you need to stop.
0: And how does your husband feel about this? You were just saying before that you stopped. Is that because you've got your husband in the bed, or?
4: Oh, he has this wonderful gift of being able to sleep at the drop of a hat, so he doesn't even notice anymore.
1: Yeah, my husband was like that. He could drink the strongest coffee in the universe and 5 minutes later be sound asleep.
0: Out like a light.
1: Yeah.
0: Thanks,
1: thank
0: Lydia.
1: You, Lydia.
0: Cameron has joined us.
1: Cameron, what's your technique for sleep?
5: Hello, Jamesy and Amanda. For me, it is a combination of having a nice hot cup of chamomile tea, recommend the brand Twinings, and listening to talkback radio.
1: Oh, like this?
6: Yeah, well, I don't know about you, but I'm ready for a conversation. And I'm ready to play some of the best rock ever recorded.
1: I don't think that's talkback, is it?
0: Bono, what if you put it with that Balinese music? Just try that, Ryan. Can you do that?
7: Yeah.
0: Sorry, Cameron, we're just experimenting live.
6: Yeah, well, I don't know about you, but I'm ready for a conversation.
0: And Cameron, does that work for you?
1: No. Say no.
5: No, I'd stick with either a bloke out of Perth or a bloke out of Sydney. So.
0: Well, okay, so who are those people? We should give them a plug. Is it Ugly Phil?
1: Is it ABC?
5: No, it's not Ugly. No, not Ugly Phil. Ugly Phil filling for Tony McManus.
0: Yeah. Well, Phil's good. He used to work with us.
1: Yeah,
0: we
1: love him. You know what's Phil's interesting, fantastic, though, when you said have a cup of chamomile tea, because a sleep doctor said to me, because I have to go to the loo during the night. He said, stop drinking fluids 2 hours before you go to bed.
0: Yeah, I've heard that too.
1: And I stopped doing that, and it's made a big difference.
0: Thank you, Cameron.
1: Thank you.
0: It's like you're in the Wolf of Wall Street, you know, before he takes all those drugs.
1: I haven't seen the film.
0: Purge your system. Jonesy and Amanda driving you home with Jam Nation.
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0: Hello there, it's Jonesy and Amanda driving you home. 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
1: It's called a podcast called Double H Chat.
0: No, I know that. No, the tribal drum was beating for
1: Pimp My Sleep.
0: Pimp My Sleep.
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1: What's your technique to get back to sleep?
0: Ryan was a bit upset about Mr. Yawn because I was talking about the various sleep-related mascots.
3: Mr. Yawn is terrifying.
1: Have you not seen him?
3: No, he looks like he's in anguish.
1: He looks like that painting, The Scream. It's like mattress
0: form. Well, he's always yawning. This is Mr. Yawn.
4: Hello, this is Mr. Yawn.
1: They all sound weird.
0: People just don't have mascots anymore. It's outrageous. Mm. The tribal drum is beating for this. Sarah has joined us.
1: Hello, Sarah. What's your sleep pimp technique?
5: Yeah, hi, guys. I pray if I'm having trouble sleeping. I've got like a prayer list in my head and I pray for people. Yeah.
1: And are your eyes closed? You zone out while you're doing it?
5: Yes.
1: Mm. Yeah, that sounds very soothing.
0: Sarah, I'm a Catholic. When I went to school, my sister Mary Martin used to say, okay, when you go to bed tonight, you got to pray. So I'd kneel beside the side of the bed and pray.
1: But you don't. What? You don't have to kneel. Well,
0: then I used to feel guilty because I was lying down in bed. I thought, And as life went on, there was lots of things to feel guilty about.
1: Sarah doesn't need to hear that.
0: No, it works though. I'm not saying
1: it works. What the things to feel guilty about?
0: If you pray, you'd be grateful. You're happy with your life.
1: That's right. Thank you, Sarah.
0: Melissa has joined
1: us. Hi, Melissa. What's your sleep technique?
6: Oh, hi guys. My sleep technique is to actually play music with my fingers. So I play piano. And I basically, I'm a dual presentation ADHDer, as are my children. And it's a way of, I think, I'm picturing the actual music sheets in my head, but I'm also concentrating on them playing the notes, like correct fingering and everything. And before I know it, I'm asleep.
1: That's an interesting thing. Because that's a similar thing that Dr. Bruce was saying, that when you're seeing the numbers come at you with his sleep technique, you breathe in for four, hold for seven, out for eight. He said, if you're not sure how many numbers you've done, how many versions of it you've done, count on your fingers. He said, also, by the time you've done that, you're going to nod off. Because doing all those things focuses your mind and you can't think of other things.
0: Thank you, Melissa. Sharon has joined us.
1: Hi, Sharon. What's yours?
7: Hello. Mine is a counting one as well, but mine involves counting forward and backward at the same time. So you start at 100 to 99,
1: oh my
7: 3,
1: God.
7: 98. It's really hard and it stops all of those thoughts creeping in. So if I've got a lot of stuff on my mind, I use that because that helps me to block everything out.
1: I bet it does.
7: I usually get around 70. It's really hard. So I'm out.
0: I'm going to try that tonight.
1: That's a really good one. That is very good because that's right. It stops you having the monkey mind.
0: Or the monkey mind.
1: How about your wonky mind?
0: Thank you, Sharon. Stephen, wrap this up. Hello, Stephen.
1: What do you do, Stephen?
8: I drink beers like a goon bag and count myself backwards from the first beer and it works. You know, I'm out cold. You know, like a goon bag.
0: Have you started already? Stephen will be asleep.
1: Stay awake a bit longer, Stephen.
0: He'll be asleep in moments. Thank you, mate.
1: Do you know that Matthew McConaughey has a sleep story and a lot of people use that to go to sleep?
0: Yeah. What about me with my erotic tales?
9: Remove your hose from either side of the pumps. Undo the two nuts. That hold the flange.
0: Yeah. Actually, you know what? That's not going to put people to sleep. That's just inflaming people.
1: I'm not sure, Brendan.
0: Coming up, Instagram is here. Also, smoking areas. Do they pass the pub test? Jonesy and Amanda driving you home with Jam Nation.
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11: 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He's been blown away by the response. 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
3: Gold Central Victoria weather for Five Flags Hotel Castlemaine.
4: Getting as low as 8 degrees this morning, turning into a mostly sunny day across central Victoria. Maybe some cloud about in Maryborough and Ballarat. Bendigo and Maryborough tops of 21. Castlemaine and Ballarat tops of 19.
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18: I must say, I enjoyed the last hour of the show in our quest to pimp my sleep, not my sleep, everyone's sleep. We got some great techniques. We also got some great bedding manufacturer logos and mascots. You know, they don't have like the Captain Snooze anymore or Mr. Yawn.
19: They've just... they just say...
18: Captain Snooze.
19: And now, because you don't go to the shop, they don't need to lure you in with a mascot. You just buy it online.
18: Yeah, right, okay. I kind of miss those days. Ryan was a bit scared from Mr. Yawn.
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21: Hello, this is Mr. Yawn.
18: But he's perennially yawning. So... it's not a good look.
19: I know what it feels like.
18: We've got some great techniques from box breathing to counting backwards and forwards. That sort of did my head in. Praying.
19: Mm-hmm.
18: Stephen had the best one.
22: I drink beers like a goonbag and count myself backwards from the first beer and it works. You know, I'm out cold. You know, like a goonbag.
18: Stephen started already. So thank you for that.
19: It's interesting someone mentioned praying. I've come across this, it's called Bible BFF.
18: Okay.
19: I've seen some of it on TikTok. It's a girl who's sincere, but I guess knowing she's being funny, I guess. It's a popular app that reimagines Bible stories as modern day podcasts, like juicy, spilling the tea kind of stuff.
18: Ooh.
19: I'll play some for you next.
18: Instagram is coming up as well if you would like to play. Jonesy and Amanda driving you home with Jam Nation.
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0: Hello there, it's Jonesy Demander across Australia, driving you home this Thursday afternoon, or Friday Junior, as we like to say.
1: Religion has hit TikTok in a big way, in all kinds of ways, in serious ways, but also this woman has put together a thing called Bible BFF. 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
2: Yeah.
1: Because some of the stories in there, if you heard your best friend telling you, you'd go, what the hell? Have a listen.
3: She's probably still a teenager, and she's engaged to a man named Joseph, who's a carpenter. Angel Gabriel shows up and is like, Mary, you're going to be a mommy. And Mary's like, I'm a virgin. Then Gabriel goes, don't worry, sis. The Holy Spirit will come upon you. This child will be holy, the Son of God.
1: How exhausting.
2: Who's the baby daddy?
1: And then she's got to tell Joseph.
4: Comes back to Nazareth after staying with her cousin Elizabeth for 3 months. So Mary gets back into town and she's all like, Joseph, I have a secret to tell you. And Joseph's like, what? And Mary's like, Joseph, I'm a mommy. And he's like, Mamacita? And she goes, no, I'm a mommy. And obviously he knows the kid isn't his because they haven't had sex. And he thought she was getting with someone else.
1: Where's Jerry Springer when you need him? Have a listen to this bit.
5: God goes, who told you you were naked? Did you eat from the tree I told you not to? And Adam does the first ever blame shift and throws Eve under the bus. The woman that you gave me, she gave me the fruit. Eve's like, whoa, hold up. The serpent tricked me. But what God's standing on business. So he lays out the consequences.
0: He does it out of the Garden of Eden. You
1: what
0: go.
1: What a blame shift.
0: Yeah, and we all suffered because of it.
1: Well, shall I try it with the Quran?
0: I'd rather you didn't.
1: Here's the story of the prophet who set a mysterious divinely sought sage. Yum. He was once delivering a sermon and asked if anyone had more knowledge than him. And he said, as if, get out. He replied that he wasn't aware of anyone, but Allah revealed himself to him as his servant and had really heaps wicked deep wisdom. Anyway, he was saying, stop me anytime, Brendan,
0: sure.
1: Please do.
0: I'll just back away from the window. I'll just back away from the window and you just keep going with your thing.
1: Oh, dear me. Coming up next.
0: Pub test.
1: The pub test. It's legal to smoke, but a lot more people than normal than ever before are saying we shouldn't even have smoking areas, designated smoking areas. Mm-hmm. How do you feel? Put to the pub test.
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0: Hello there, it's Jonesy and Amanda. This Thursday, it's always good to slip into the Jonesy and Amanda Arms for the pub test.
1: The pub test.
2: Pub test.
1: Does not pass the pub test.
2: Pub test.
1: Pub test. Does it pass the pub test?
2: Pub test.
3: Yeah, the pub test.
1: Doesn't pass the sniff test. Stop it.
4: How would you feel, Brendan, if people wanted to smoke in our pub? Where we're having our pub test. Not in the in the main areas, but in a designated smoking area.
0: I don't mind it. I don't have a problem with it.
4: Lots of more and more people are, and this is a story that's come out of Western Australia. West Australian health experts are demanding the state government close a loophole that allows smoking in outdoor areas of licensed venues, because they're saying that new data shows adults want the areas to be free of tobacco smoke and e-cigarette vapour in light of passive smoking. They do not want to be exposed to passive smoking in any way. Smoking rates remain at 12%, 12.5. That's lower than it's been, isn't it?
0: It's still there, though.
4: Oh, yeah. And advocates argue that maintaining smoking zones in social hubs makes the journey to quitting significantly more difficult. So if you're trying to give up, that's going to be really hard. So it's interesting, some of the comments here. A lot of people saying, I don't smoke, but I don't begrudge people who do. And if you don't like cigarette smoking and the smell of it, don't go to the pub.
0: I remember Dick Smith years ago saying that in his office he had an ashtray if someone wanted to come and smoke in there. You know, as the years go on, we were raised with cigarettes. My dad used to smoke, and I used to remember sitting on his lap watching the tendrils of smoke go up through the lamp while he was smoking. And we had one of those, my grandfather had one of those spinny around ashtrays.
4: Mine did too.
0: And that was the treat of the time to put his smoke in there and then press the thing.
4: I had terrible car sickness as a kid. We'd go on holidays and my grandmother would sit in the middle at the back of the car and smoke with windows closed.
0: I just find it odd where we are now. There's all this open space. Like if you're at a footy game or something, you can't have a smoke. You can't go anywhere for a smoke. I feel that maybe I'm not a smoker, but I feel that's a little bit unfair. Down the bottom here at the cafe, it's got no smoking or vaping. And it's a giant area, you know. It's a legal thing still to do.
4: It's still legal, but I'm aware that if I'm outside, like outside an airport, and I smell that stale smoke, I still feel slightly
0: And that
4: toxic.
0: Was my point. We're more sensitive to it now because we don't smell it as much as we used to when we were younger.
4: I don't think I know anyone who smokes anymore. Smoking areas, do they pass the pub test? Is it still okay to have a smoking area?
0: Jonesy and Amanda driving you home with Jam Nation.
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2: Any money. Jonesy and Amanda's.
0: Here it is. 10 questions. 60 seconds on the clock. You can pass if you don't know an answer. We'll come back to that question if time permits. You get all the questions right, $1,000.
3: You can make it $2,000, but it is double or nothing with a bonus question.
0: I haven't had to pull out the tempting pants for some time.
3: No, they're probably getting a bit mouldy in the cupboard.
0: In the linen press. Tom is in East Lakes.
3: Hi, Tom.
4: Hi, how's it going?
3: Very good. Well. We're hoping today is the day that we get to give some money away. Are you ready to receive?
4: I am, yeah.
3: All right, well, we've got 10 questions, 60 seconds. If you're not sure, say pass. We might have time to come back, okay?
4: No worries, thank you.
3: Tom, here we go. Here comes question number one. How many days are in a week?
4: 7.
3: Question two, what flavour is chamomile tea?
4: Chamomile.
3: Question three, what animal was Harry Potter's pet?
4: Owl.
3: Question four, finish this. Mama always told me life is like a...
4: Pass.
3: Question five. Robbie Williams was part of which boy band?
4: Take that.
3: Question six. In Greek mythology, who had venomous snakes in place of hair?
4: Medusa.
3: Question seven. How many spots are on the Domino's pizza logo?
4: 3.
3: Question eight. Who is Barack Obama's wife?
4: Michelle Obama.
3: Question nine. What is a trevally?
4: Pass.
3: Question 10. In which country did Birkenstocks originate?
4: Australia.
3: Oh,
4: Germany.
3: It's Germany.
4: I
3: probably led you astray with this movie quote. Mama always told me life is like a...
4: box of chocolates.
3: Yes. Mm-hmm. And a trevally is a fish. A delicious
4: one.
3: Tom, thank you for playing. You did really well.
4: Thank you very much.
3: Thank you.
0: And I think you did Forrest Gump pretty well there.
3: Do you think?
0: You brought out the simpleton. You went full simpleton.
3: Thank you, Brendan.
0: Love
3: you too.
0: The pub test is coming up. Smoking areas. Do they pass the pub test? Jonesy and Amanda driving you home with Jam Nation.
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4: Jonesy and Amanda.
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0: hello there. It's Jonesy Demander driving you home with Jam Nation. 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
1: The pub test.
2: Pub test.
1: Does not pass the pub test.
2: Pub test.
1: Pub test. Does it pass the pub test?
2: Pub test.
3: Yeah, the pub test.
1: Doesn't pass the sniff test. Stop it. It's not helpful.
0: Today.
4: Well, we're talking about smoking areas in licensed venues. West Australia health experts are demanding that the state government close a loophole that allows smoking in outdoor areas of licensed venues because new data is showing that the public has lost its appetite for secondhand smoke.
0: You know what I always find weird? There was one pub, it was just a small country pub, and you go outside and there's a sign that says, you can't eat here, you can only smoke here. And I said, well, what if I don't mind if one of my mates lights up a smoke and I'm just eating?
4: No, but that's licensing. You can't serve food off areas.
0: We have so many dumb rules.
4: Well, this is what a lot of people are saying is, I don't smoke, but smokers should not be banned from outdoor areas. Yep. Others are saying, I don't want to see you vape. I don't want to smell your smoke wherever I am.
0: And that's the thing. We're becoming more sensitive to the smell of smoke because in the 80s,
4: it
0: was everywhere.
4: It was everywhere. It was, you know,
0: and you just got used to it.
4: Yep. Smoking in cars, smoking everywhere. So how do you feel about this? Smoking areas, do they pass the pub test?
5: Yeah, I'm a smoker, and, yeah, we should have smoking here.
6: Oh, mate, I'm a heavy smoker, and I love a beer, and I love going to the pub. I'll tell you what, if they ban it at the pub, there's no way I'm going to the pub. I'll have a beer at home instead.
7: Oh, I think people are just becoming too ridiculous with smoking. Like, let adults be adults.
8: I think they do, because, you know, people are going to smoke, and they need somewhere to do it. I think, though, that there should be a good separation between the smoking areas and the non-smoking areas.
9: I don't think there should be any smoking in any restaurants where anybody eats. Outside, inside, we might want to eat outside and we have to smell the smoke. I've known two people that passed away from lung cancer and they didn't even smoke. It's passive smoking.
10: Yeah, I think it passes the pub test, not a problem. It's all about choice. I've been a smoker for many years myself, but I gave up about 20 years ago and I can still smell cigarettes. It doesn't bother me. It doesn't make me want to have a cigarette. And I think everyone has the right to have an area that's suitable for them.
11: Well, I believe that there should be a smoking area as well as a separate vaping area. Get rid of vaping. Children vaping in the supermarkets and on the bus and contaminating my expensive coats and jackets is insulting. So why can't I just light up a durry wherever?
4: Interesting.
0: Why can't you? Remember we worked at that radio station, the only place you could smoke was in the men's toilet?
4: And so men, only men would do this, would go and I heard one man say to another man, do you want to come in for a smoke? And he said, no, but I'll come in for a poo. And that's what happened.
12: Righto, you two, that's enough.
4: Women would never in a million years do any of that.
0: It's the world we live.
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3: Getting as low as 8 degrees this morning, turning into a mostly sunny day across central Victoria. Maybe some cloud about in Maryborough and Ballarat. Bendigo and Maryborough tops of 21, Castlemaine and Ballarat tops of 19.
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0: cheers to those moments in music you just have to crank up.
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Woke last night to the sound of thunder. How far off I sat and wondered. Started humming a song from 1962. Ain't it funny how the night moves when you just don't seem to have as much to lose. 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
11: Mostly sunny, partly cloudy in Maryborough. Bendigo, Maryborough 21, Castlemaine, Ballarat 19. Showers increasing tomorrow. Bendigo, Maryborough 21, Castlemaine and Ballarat 19 degrees for the tops tomorrow.
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11: Lots of Fs this morning. Finally, a feel-good Friday. Yes, indeed. Welcome along. It is Friday, the 15th of May, 2026. And let's have a look at your horoscope now. Aries. Well, in the first half of the day, it can be somewhat challenging to integrate your needs for mental stimulation with attention to your responsibilities, but not impossible. It sounds like a regular Friday, doesn't it? If this same energy is applied to personal connections, it can be a bit of a downer. Particularly now. Watch out for being too critical or self-critical. 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

0: on the wake-up call, the paper round.
1: In the Bendigo Advertiser, three men who could face life imprisonment on drug trafficking charges have been implored to get legal representation as soon as possible after their latest lawyer no-show. They were busted with an alleged $10 million cannabis farming operation at Milne's Bridge. They were also left without legal representation partway through a March bid for bail. After years of remediation work, Greater Bendigo councillors will soon again call the iconic Bendigo Town Hall home. The town hall was initially damaged by a massive rain and storm event in early 2024 and then struggled against recurring moisture. With these remediation works largely complete, the city's now looking to use the building for everything it's worth. In the Herald Sun, it's a year ago now that Robert Walls, the AFL great, passed, and there's a story there about his decision to use assisted dying. Angus Taylor has vowed to return bracket creep and eventually give taxpayers a cut of over $1,000 a year in a bold fight back to One Nation and a play to win back voters. Just seems to be who's going to promise the most. And as we've seen with the budget, whether or not it's delivered remains to be seen. This was the opposition leader's first budget in reply, and he laid out his plans for a fairer, freer and better Australia. And overnight in the AFL, the Catters got the job done, 117-76 at the Gabba over Brisbane. That's your look at the newspapers, Gold Central Victoria, FM 98.3, AM 1071.

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Hello there, good morning and welcome. Robbo here. A feel-good Friday, which means a Friday song off as well. Songs that were cover versions, but were better and, in most cases, more successful than the original. Point in question, here's one from Jeff Buckley with his version of the Leonard Cohen song, Hallelujah.

0: So I'll play one of those two at around 20 past 8 today to see off the working week for the Monday to Fridayers. If you want to vote for which one you'd like to hear, just go to our Facebook page at Gold Central Victoria.
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0: Gold Coast of Victoria, FM 98.3 AM 1071. Hope your Friday's off to a good start, whatever it is that has you up at this time in the morning. And a bit of rain coming over the weekend, so any little things you need done outside, probably good to do them today or first thing in the morning anyway. News on the way, we'll check how the weather is looking for the weekend. Plus, in the next half hour, news of the weird. And a little later, all our Feel Good Friday things like movies, showbiz, what's on around the city of Greater Bendigo, and a whole lot more. Hope you can stay with us. Gold Central Victoria.
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2: We asked Chris Bowen, the Federal Energy Minister, to come on this program so many times. He said, no, I'm too busy. When do power prices come down?
1: Tom Elliott, strong opinions.
2: We've gone back to the 1970s. We had a thing called stagflation. Stagnant economic growth. It was sparked by two fuel price crises.
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10: G'day, it's Tom Parry with your local news. Our manufacturing sector has received a much-needed boost with the opening of a new eucalyptus distillery. A ceremony was held at the Bezisto's plant, marking the occasion yesterday. Owners say the facility will boost production of their oils and other eucalyptus products by 300%. Located south of Wedderburn, the plant cost $10 million to build, a project partly funded by the state government. Police are investigating the theft of a motorbike in Huntley. Officers have been told the Honda was taken from a property on Aspiring Drive sometime between the 4th and 23rd of April. Images of the bike can be found on the iWatch Bendigo Facebook page. Anyone who knows of its whereabouts should contact Crime Stoppers. A Central Victorian MP wants us to share our thoughts on what should be done about the old Bendigo Law Courts. The office of Gail Broad, with the help of a keen young intern, is running an online survey about the building, which has largely been unused since the new courts opened up on Hargrave Street in February 2023. The annual Red Shield appeal takes place later this month, with volunteers being called on to help the Salvation Army's collection efforts in raising funds for those most in need. Major Robert Evans says Central Victorians can get involved by heading to their local Salvos church or contacting them.
5: So in this context, anyone in Bendigo, Maryborough, Castlemaine or Eaglehawk, if they've got a few hours to spare over the weekend of the 30th and 31st of May, just contact your local Salvation Army officer and they'll be more than happy to receive your help.
10: And in local sport, round 6 of the Heathcote District Netball League is being played tomorrow. Leechville Gunbower has a tough task even with a home court advantage. They're facing the reigning A-grade champions and ladder leaders, Colburn Abbon, who are undefeated so far this season. Meanwhile, over in Huntly, the 5th placed Hawks are welcoming 7th placed Lockington Bemorme United.
1: Humanisa Mitre 10, building with Bendigo since 1880. Gold Central Victoria. National News Now.
11: Morning, I'm Phoebe Humphrey. The opposition leader says his budget reply has laid out the coalition's plan for Australia. It includes linking bracket creep with inflation and a ban on non-citizens from accessing welfare, even if they've been paying tax. Angus Taylor is also promising huge cuts to migration, telling 7:30 the exact numbers would be guided by available housing.
12: I am not going to allow the net overseas migration get to a number which is beyond the housing we have in this country.
11: One person has died and several others are injured after a bus rollover in Queensland. The Flicks bus crashed on the Bruce Highway at Gumloo between Townsville and Bowen yesterday afternoon. 2 people are fighting for life. 13 others were also taken to hospital. The Aussies who were on board that hantavirus cruise ship will arrive in Perth today. The 5 Aussies and Kiwi have all tested negative but will have to quarantine for 3 weeks. And Delta Goodrum is taking to the Eurovision stage in Vienna in the second round of the competition's semis this morning. The grand final is on Sunday. In sport, the Cats dished out revenge on the Lions with a 41-point win in their AFL grand final rematch at the Gabba. Sean Manner kicked 5 goals, telling 7 it felt good.
13: You're not really thinking too much. It's kind of that bit of flow state. Obviously, some soft drops are really nice when they're big boys here. I don't really get that many touches, so that's nice.
11: New South Wales has retained the Women's Origin Shield with a 14-10 victory over Queensland in Game 2 at Suncorp, and a bombshell from Sam Kerr with Chelsea confirming she's leaving at the end of the season after more than 6 years. That's the latest news and sport.
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0: You're not a baddie today, but this run of weather we've had looks like it's going to end pretty quickly over the weekend. But for today, mostly sunny, partly cloudy in Maryborough. Bendigo and Maryborough 21, Castlemaine and Ballarat 19. Tomorrow, showers increasing, 21 for Bendigo and Maryborough, 19 for Castlemaine and Ballarat. 9 degrees in Kangaroo Flat at the moment, Lake Wendouree it's 12.
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0: Happy Friday, Feel Good Friday, Prize Giving Friday too. Later we're going to be giving away that $50 voucher via the Celebration Hub to the Queen's Arms Hotel in Quarry Hill, along with another chance to get along to the Star Cinema Eaglehawk. We'll be talking movies later this hour, but 7:35, Pick the Flick will give you the chance to win some tickets. It is 6 past 6, Gold Central Victoria, FM 98.3, AM 1071.
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0: Central Victoria. It's the Wake Up Call. Hope you're doing well on this Friday morning. Robbo here till 8:30 and Tom Elliott then. 16 past 6 it is now. What's on over the weekend? Plenty going on, and we'll catch up with Glenn from Bendigo Tourism about 20 to 8 or thereabouts anyway to have a look at what's going on around the city over the weekend.
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0: All right, here's one definitely from the News of the Weird file. In 2006 in California, a bloke sued for $3,500 after a dump truck owned by the city crashed into his car. You know, fairly standard, really. That sort of thing happens. Except the guy suing was the one actually driving the dump truck and crashed into his car. It meant, really, he was suing himself for an accident he caused. Funnily enough, it got turned down, although then his wife sued and she won. Some people, they'll try anything, won't they? And that is your News of the Weird. It's Gold Central Victoria, FM 98.3, AM 1071.
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Gold Centre Victoria, FM 98.3 AM 1071. It's the Wake Up Call with Robbo this morning. It's 21 past 6. It's a feel-good Friday and it's a Friday song off as well. A couple of songs that better versions than the originals and more successful as well. And a lot of people have put in a couple of their own thoughts on it as well, which is great, thank you, but that's not the rules. You've got to vote for one of these. And the voting's been heavy and it's been reasonably close as well. So the two songs that you can choose from, we've got Hallelujah. Leonard Cohen's version was the first one. He wrote it. And then Jeff Buckley.

Guns N' Roses, their version of Knocking on Heaven's Door. You can vote by going to our Facebook page at Gold Central Victoria, and we'll play the winning song at about 20 past 8 this morning. It's now 23 past 6. Don't get to

0: Hills and Victoria, FM 98.3, AM 1071. Local, national, rural news, that is all on the way. We've got On This Day, that's coming up as well. And one of our favourite cartoon characters debuted on this day, Aaron Stevens with the details on that. But prior to that, we'll be having a look at what's on at the movies at Star Cinema.
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8: G'day, it's Tom Parry with your local news. A police investigation is underway into the theft of a motorbike in Huntley. Officers have been told the 2021 model Honda was taken from a property on Aspiring Drive sometime between the 4th and 23rd of April, with Central Victorians urged to contact Crime Stoppers if they know of its location.

0: product manufacturer, Bezisto's, opened its just-completed $10 million plant. The ceremony took place yesterday at the site, which is located south of Wedderburn. Owners of the business claim the facility will boost production of their oils and other eucalyptus products by 300%. We can now share our input regarding the future of Bendigo's old law courts. Member for Northern Victoria, Gail Broad, has launched an online survey to collect our thoughts with the help of a keen young intern. The heritage building is currently unutilised following the construction of the new courts on Hargraves Street, which opened in February 2023. Fundraising efforts have begun for the Salvation Army's annual Red Shield Appeal, which sees volunteers knocking on doors to collect money for those doing it tough. Major Robert Evans says they'll be also rattling tins at our major intersections in Maryborough, Castlemaine and Bendigo.
1: Also, keep an eye out for the railway stations in those three locations as well. So early morning commute heading into Melbourne, we'll have collectors at the V-Line stations this year, as well as shopping centres scattered around all locations, including Newhawk.
0: And in sports, the Bendigo Netball League is this Saturday returning to a full fixture. Round 6 of the A-grade competition has the second-placed Bloods taking on third-placed Sandhurst at Harry Trott Reserve and ladder leaders Kangaroo Flat hosting Golden Square.
2: Human ISA Mitre 10, building with Bendigo since 1880. Gold Central Victoria, national news now.
3: Morning, I'm Humphrey. Investigations continue into a deadly bus rollover in Queensland. One person has died and two others are fighting for life after yesterday's crash on the Bruce Highway between Townsville and Bowen. 13 others were taken to hospital in a stable condition. Angus Taylor has used his budget reply speech to promise huge cuts to migration and to eliminate bracket creep. The opposition leader says a coalition government would slash migration by 40%, with the exact number based on housing availability. While he's again promised to repeal the government's changes to negative gearing and capital gains tax.
4: The coalition will fight like hell to prevent Labor's toxic taxes from becoming law. But if they do, I commit that a coalition government I lead will repeal them.
3: One Nation has now passed Labor in the first major poll since the budget. The Roy Morgan poll is primary support for Pauline Hanson's party at 32%, ahead of Labor on 28.5%. And Madonna, Shakira and BTS will co-headline the first ever FIFA World Cup final halftime show. In sport, the Women's Origin Shield is returning to New South Wales following a 14-10 win over Queensland in Game 2 at Suncorp Stadium. Blues coach John Strange says they did the jersey proud.
5: Queensland kept coming. We knew they were going to, and these girls just didn't give up.
3: The Cats have won last night's AFL Grand Final rematch at the Gabba, thumping the Lions by 41 points, Geelong booting 5 unanswered goals to start the third quarter. And the end of an era for Sam Kerr, with Chelsea confirming she'll depart at season's end after more than 6 years. That's the latest news and sport.
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6: Good morning, I'm Emily Minnie. Experts believe the beef industry will remain on strong footing for the rest of the year. A new report shows international demand continues to prop up the sector, with large volumes of beef still being shipped to the United States and China. Rabobank's Angus Gidley-Baird says Americans are consuming almost as much local produce as Australians.
7: The US is actually consuming, by my calculations, close to about 23% of Australia's beef. The Australian consumer only consumes about 24%. So the US consumer is almost eating as much beef, Australian beef, as the Australian consumer is. But the US market continues to perform really well.
6: Another 90,000 tonnes of fertiliser is bound for Australia to help farmers and producers. The three shipments have been underwritten by the federal government and is in addition to a 250,000-tonne deal with Indonesia. National Farmers Federation Chief Executive Mike Guerin says while it helps bridge supply gaps, more is needed.
8: I talk to, you know, industry and other overseas countries, should I say, and they wonder aloud about how we got onto some of these spot shipments so quickly. So it's an acknowledgement of the move government made quickly to underwrite it. Is it enough to get us right through the season? No. We've still got about 600,000 tonnes to find.
6: Live sheep exports have plummeted so far this year, with just one shipment sent to the Middle East. Just over 13,000 sheep has been exported, down from 268,000 to this time last year. Australian Livestock Exporters Council Chief Executive Mark Harvey-Sutton says there are a range of factors at play.
9: There's no doubt that things like the conflict in the Middle East will be having an impact. I mean, once that conflict did

0: begin, it was pretty much impossible to ship sheep into the Gulf states. So that did have an impact. But if you add it all up together, you'd be talking tens of millions of dollars of lost trade.
1: Healthcare advocates are welcoming the positives of the federal budget. New medicines have been listed on the pharmaceutical benefits scheme, and Labor has announced continued funding for strengthening Medicare. But National Rural Health Alliance Chief Executive Susie Teagan says more investment in rural healthcare was needed.
2: This is the time to invest and support rural communities where our economic well-being and food production come from. These are the communities that enable us to be a resilient nation, and it is our duty to back rural communities more.
1: And dozens of community-led projects and initiatives have been awarded a share of $2 million to help improve social resilience in times of drought. Foundation for Rural and Regional Renewal's Jill Carina says the projects will help strengthen communities in drought.
3: So what we do with these grants is to really try and enable people in agricultural-dependent communities to build and maintain that social resilience to drought. And that can be through things like strengthening social and community networks, looking at leadership and developing leadership, and general activities and projects.
1: And that's the state of the country. I'm Emma Limine. Good morning.
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6: Gold Central Victoria weather for Five Flags Hotel Castlemaine.
7: Mostly sunny today, partly cloudy in Maryborough. Bendigo, Maryborough 21. Castlemaine and Ballarat 19. Then showers increasing tomorrow. Bendigo and Maryborough 21. And Castlemaine and Ballarat 19. 9 in Quarry Hill at the moment. Alfreton 12 degrees.
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7: Feel Good Friday it is, and we're going to look at the movies. Might be a good weekend. Plenty of rain about on Sunday, I believe, and showers increasing on Saturday, tomorrow. So might be a nice time to get off to the movie. Star Cinema, of course. And we'll check in with Martin Miles, see what they got playing there. Coming up next, it's 21 to 7, Gold Central Victoria.

0: Gold Central Victoria, FM 98.3 AM 1071. Feel Good Friday. It is Star Cinema feeling good about the movies they have on there. Let's find out more. Martin Miles, good morning.
1: Good morning and welcome to another day in paradise, you lucky people.
0: Yes, although I believe it's turning south over the weekend. So there you go.
1: Always a glass half empty.
0: Now, let's look at this. 500 Days in the Wild, a new release. This is a doco, I take it?
1: It certainly is a doco, and it looks absolutely fantastic. I mean, these docos, they're just so great about living vicariously and maybe inspiring your own ideas about travel and adventure. So this story is about a woman who's going solo, travels across the world's longest walking trail. It takes you from one side of Canada to the other. And as we know, Canada is not a small place.
0: No.
1: So by, you know, hiking, biking and paddling and other means, she literally walks solo across the entire country. So lots of amazing footage, people she meets, wildlife, you know, all the troubles that you have when you go on these crazy adventures.
0: Yeah.
1: And yeah, this just looks like so much fun and such an amazing feat for any individual to accomplish. And that starts tonight at 7 p.m.
0: Well, I love Canada. I've been there on a few occasions. And the thing about something like this would be just the change in landscape is huge across it, with the prairies and the mountains. And then even culturally, of course, from the east, it's very French. And then across to Vancouver, it'd just be brilliant.
1: Yeah, amazing adventure. I can't remember it. Well, I can't remember how long it took her, but I think the title gives it away. 500 Days in the Wild. Anyway, so moving right along, let's do the next film.
0: You're never going to be a detective, are you, my friend? No. Alphabet Lane, another new release, a comedy, a drama, a romance.
1: Yeah, this one is really intriguing. So it's an Aussie film. It's a really interesting story. It's about a couple, young couple, that do a tree change. So they go and live in some remote place. It's actually filmed in the outback of New South Wales. And they sort of go off on their own little tangential journey, and they invent a neighbor. It seems like a strange thing, but they basically invent an imaginary friend. And they start to take this a little bit too far. And it looks sort of haunting, great scenery, but the setup is actually really brilliant. Just have a look at the trailer. You'll know what I mean. It'll make you want to see the film. And that one starts tomorrow at 1 p.m.
0: Okay. Now, Cinetopia, Top Gun, back to 1986. Can you believe it? 40 years ago.
1: 40 years. That's exactly why we're doing it. It's the 40-year anniversary. Look, this film is just so incredibly iconic, not only for the 80s, but it's for cinema in general. And obviously, you've got Tom Cruise at his magical heights. I also had forgotten that Tim Robbins was in this film. And it's obviously got Val Kilmer and Tom Skerritt. And it's a truly iconic film. And as I keep hearing from so many people that love our Cinetopia screenings, there's a great opportunity to see these films on the big screen in a shared audience. And people always walk away from these experiences feeling really great. Doesn't matter how many times you've seen the film. So, yeah, welcome you to come along this coming Tuesday at 7 p.m. to see Top Gun for the first or the 100th time.
0: Yeah, and still screening The Magic Faraway Tree, Michael and Wolfram. Mate, have a great week and look forward to chatting next week.
1: See you all in winter.

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6: Hi, turning back the clock on May 15, the day in 1928 when Mickey Mouse made his cartoon debut in Plain Crazy. Steamboat Willie was his first starring role. That came later in the year, and then we heard him speak for the first time. Richard and Morris McDonald opened the first McDonald's restaurant in 1940.
7: They said, my God, the McDonald brothers, I think that they're losing their minds.
6: A remarkable day in cricket in 1948 when Don Bradman's Invincibles scored 721 runs in a single day in their first class match against Essex.
8: Enter Don Bradman, who got a great ovation.
6: In 1981, George Harrison released his single All Those Years Ago as a tribute to John Lennon. Ringo Starr was on drums, Paul and Linda McCartney were on backing vocals. And remember this, it was in 2010 that 16-year-old Aussie Jessica Watson became the youngest person to sail solo, non-stop and unassisted around the world.
9: Sydney in her sights and Jessica Watson storms home.
10: I can't believe I'm hitting
6: in. To the birthdays, LRB singer, songwriter and guitarist Graham Goebel is 79. Nicholas Hammond is 76, was Friedrich in The Sound of Music before playing Spider-Man in the 70s.
11: He can do the things a spider does, you know, climb walls and spin webs.
6: Australian entertainer Rhonda Birchmore celebrates her 66th birthday.
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6: Aussie swimming legend Lisa Curry turns 64.
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6: AFL great Thomas Scully turns 35 today. 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
6: And NRL star Cowboys fullback Scott Drinkwater is 29. Finally, Australia's longest-serving Prime Minister, Sir Robert Menzies, died on this day in 1978, aged 83.
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doing, I guess. Just doing that walk of life, trying to get from one end to the other. It's Robbo here, Gold Central Victoria. Coming up in the next half hour, we look at the latest in movies and entertainment. We're going to be catching up with Jaden Forster, our entertainment man, and he's going to be talking, amongst others, about Delta Goodrum in the Eurovision. But it is also a Friday song-off today. So you've got two songs that you can vote for, and the one with the most votes we play at 20 past 8, which is sort of an adios to the Monday to Friday workers as we head into the weekend. Here are the two to choose from today.

Yeah, the theme songs that are cover versions, but really did better and in many cases sound better than the originals. So that was Hallelujah by Jeff Buckley. Or maybe Guns N' Roses with the Bob Dylan song, Knocking on Heaven's Door. Feels like

0: So you can vote by going to our Facebook page. It is Gold Central Victoria. Coming up, the latest news and weekend weather.
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9: G'day, it's Tom Parry with your local news. The production of eucalyptus oil will be boosted in our region thanks to a new distillery. An official opening for the Bezisto's plant took place yesterday, with owners claiming it'll increase the amount of oil and other eucalyptus products they produce by 300%. The distillery, located south of Wedderburn, cost $10 million to build and was partly funded by the state government. Our help is needed in the search for a missing motorbike, which was allegedly stolen from a property on Aspiring Drive in Huntley between the 4th and 23rd of April. Police have shared images of the 2021 Honda bike via the iWatch Bendigo Facebook page. Anyone who knows more should contact Crime Stoppers. Central Victorians can expect a visit from the Salvos over the coming weeks as they raise money for the annual Red Shield appeal. While there are concerns we won't be digging as deeply this year due to the cost of living crunch, Major Robert Evans reckons otherwise, saying Aussies are quite generous in times of crisis.
10: It's been my experience when Aussies are doing it tough, they tend to dig deeper. I saw the evidence of that in January or after January with the Harcourt fires. It was quite extraordinary, the outpouring of generosity.
9: $1 million has gone the way of a lucky Bendigo retiree after winning First Division in midweek lotto. The anonymous man reckons good karma might be the reason behind his win, having been a long-time player. He plans to use his newfound earnings to renovate his home. And in sport, the Bendigo Braves are preparing to play back-to-back doubleheaders in the latest round of the NBL One South Conference. First up are games on their home court of Red Energy Arena against the Mount Gambier Pioneers on Saturday night. Then on Sunday arvo, the Braves face their Cavaliers counterparts in the Melbourne suburb of Casey. Bendigo currently sits 8th on the men's ladder with 5 wins and 3 losses, while the Braves women rank 14th with 3 victories so far this season.
3: Human ISA Mitre 10, building with Bendigo since 1880. Gold Central Victoria, national news now.
11: Morning, I'm Phoebe Humphrey. It's not just migration and Labor's changes to property tax that Angus Taylor's touched on in last night's budget reply speech. The opposition leaders also promised to link bracket creep with the CPI.
12: That will fully protect all income earners from inflation. This is generational tax reform.
11: Yeah. When it comes to net migration, the coalition would cut it by around 40%. One person has died and at least 20 others have been injured in a North Queensland bus crash. The Cairns to Airlie Flix bus rolled on the Bruce Highway at Gumloo yesterday. It's the same stretch of highway where a bus crash claimed the lives of 3 people in 2024. The Aussies and Kiwi who are on the cruise ship at the centre of the hantavirus outbreak will arrive in Perth today. The group of 6 will spend at least 3 weeks in quarantine. And Aussie Delta Goodrum has risen high above a sparkling gold piano in the second Eurovision semi-final this morning in Vienna. We'll find out shortly if she makes Sunday morning's grand final. In sport, Geelong has come out winners in last night's AFL Grand Final rematch against the Lions at the Gabba. The 41-point win set up by a 5-goal blitz in the opening 12 minutes of the third quarter. Coach Chris Scott says his side's homework on Brisbane paid off.
13: You know, without going into too much detail, I thought we asked some more questions of them. If you let them have the game their way, you might not lose by that much, but you certainly won't win.
11: And New South Wales has claimed the Women's Origin Series for a second consecutive year with a thrilling 4-point win over Queensland last night at Suncorp. That's the latest news on sport.
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3: Gold Central Victoria weather for the Courthouse Hotel, Palmel, Bendigo.
0: Mostly sunny today, partly cloudy in Maryborough. Bendigo and Maryborough 21, Castlemaine and Ballarat 19. Tomorrow, showers increasing. Bendigo, Maryborough 21, Castlemaine and Ballarat 19. Currently, Kalgoorlie 8, Mitchell Park 12.
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0: Entertainment on the way with Jaden Forster. And after 7:30, it's Pick the Flick. And we'll try and send somebody off to the Star Cinema Eagle Hall. Got a good movie too from all back in the day in the 70s, I think it is. So got a bit of that coming up for you. And we'll check in and see how the voting's going for the Friday song off too. It's 7:05, Gold Central Victoria.

0: 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Morning, 12 past 7. It is the Wake Up Call with Robbo.
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0: Jaden, good morning. How are you doing?
3: Good, thank you, Robbo. Good morning.
0: So, Delta, she's amongst it all and been on stage for the Eurovision Song Contest. How'd she go?
3: Oh, fantastic. She absolutely nailed it. And I can just tell you, it's literally just come up in the last minute in my feed on my screen. Breaking news, we are through to the grand final. Just Woo-hoo. Through now. So the votes have been counted. Fantastic news. Obviously, last year we went out in the first round. So great to have that through. But yeah, Delta, she did a fantastic job. Nailed it. Nailed the vocals, as we all expected her to do. My understanding is the piano was mimed. That's just a live instrument band thing at Eurovision. It's all complicated, but look, it doesn't matter. Yeah. Basically, overall, it looked amazing. So shout out to the guys who did the staging. Our two guys are Dan Skipton and Ross Nicholson from a mob called Black Skull Creative. They did a great job. There was a harp. There was so much smoke, basically. She looked like she was in a bushfire, really. But there was also a crescent moon. So there was an eclipse for Delta's performance of her song, Eclipse. So it has everything going for it, basically. Everything you want in a Eurovision song. Basically, you have the emotion, you have the musical hook, you have a key change in there in the middle, which is like Eurovision bread and butter, basically. And you need something to wow everyone. And that was the levitation. Delta rising to the rafters on this column that pops up out of the middle of her piano, basically, so she can hit that big note in the big finish. Have a listen here to how some of it all played out.
0: Okay.

0: I tell you what, breaking news, she can sing a bit.
1: Oh, absolutely. Check out those pipes. Hey, incredible stuff. She basically, I think she's probably the only person that could sing that song. And it's interesting, you know, the Eurovision creators just said, our creative team yesterday basically said that it was about November last year they went to Delta's house and had a private listening party when they were looking at her to do Eurovision. And she played them six songs. Eclipse, the song that we just heard there, was the one song that they all cried to instantly and straight away said that that is our Eurovision song for 2026. So, you know, previous years we've gone pretty plain, pretty simple down the line. Clearly this year they thought, you know, we need to lift our game, and they absolutely did. And so far this morning it's paid off because we're now through to the grand final. So that'll take place early Sunday morning. Wish her all the best.
0: Indeed. Yeah, Eurovision's fascinating because it's one of those competitions, and particularly when I was living overseas, nobody cares about it until you get to the final. Then they reckon it's fantastic, and I think a bit the same here.
1: Yeah, probably so. Probably a lot of us, myself included, are still scratching our head wondering why are we even there in the first place? And probably, you know, are we actually going to win because we're not part of Europe? But you know what? With this song and this performance, we're in, I think, our best chance yet. Yeah. So Finland is the favourite, and then Greece, Denmark, France, and then Australia. So yeah, Sunday morning, we'll see how we go.
0: Hey, Bonnie Tyler, of course, she was in an induced coma after suffering some health issues. Any update?
1: Still in hospital. So her publicist says she's stable and recovering, which I've got to say, given the length of time that has passed, I am concerned. It's interesting this week when the newspaper in Portugal that correctly reported that she was in fact in a coma last week, basically they quoted a supposed friend of the family who said that she'd had a heart attack when they were trying to bring her out of that induced coma. Her publicist quickly put out a statement basically saying that those claims are rumours and false, saying that the supposed friend is not in any way a representative of the family. So it appears, as has been reported, that it was a case of appendicitis that developed to a pretty serious infection, as it often is the case, requiring that emergency surgery we were talking about here last Friday. So no further updates as yet. Still in hospital, stable and recovering is the line from her PR.
0: And finally, I'm a celebrity. They are out of here.
1: Indeed, I'm a celebrity. Get me out of here forever, basically. Unconfirmed, but look, it's a yes. Rob McKnight from the TV Black Box website reported this around lunchtime yesterday. And look, 10, they're doing what they always do and saying that no decisions have been made and all of the programming announcements will come out in the next few weeks. But look, basically, that is code for, yeah, it's done. So people wondering the reason, basically, it all comes back to money and what. That's basically why this past season was pre-recorded. They were cutting costs everywhere they could, basically, to get the show to air effectively. So, yes, it has been axed. I'm doubtful it will find a home elsewhere, but if I was to put a bet on it, I'd probably say Channel 7.
0: Yeah, that's a shame. One of the few reality shows that I quite enjoyed watching, but there you go. And Robert Irwin, obviously, he's going to pop up with something fantastic because he's such a talent too.
1: Indeed, hot right now, 100%. It's interesting, there's been reports that Channel 7, I mentioned them there, have actually been eyeing him for a gig at their network. Obviously, he's tied quite heavily to Channel 10, but yeah, these days you can wander around wherever you like. Basically, you're more or less a free agent, effectively, unless you've got a big contract. But so interesting to see what happens with him and, of course, where the show lands, if it does land anywhere.
0: Thank you, Jaden. Talk next week.
1: Thank you.
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0: This morning's movie.
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0: What is it?
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Bit of CCR there, and it's a lovely Friday morning, a feel-good Friday, a prize-giving Friday. We'll have a look at what's on over the city of Greater Bendigo on the weekend as well. Always plenty going on there. Next up, though, we're going to get into the Pick the Flick. Oh, and you've got till about 8:05 to vote for which of these two songs you'd like to hear in the Friday Song Off. Songs that were cover versions but better than the originals.

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9: G'day, it's Tom Parry with your local news. Police are investigating the theft of a motorbike in Huntley. Officers have been told that the 2021 model Honda was taken from a property on Aspiring Drive sometime between the 4th and 23rd of April, with images of the bike shared to the iWatch Bendigo Facebook page. Anyone who knows of its whereabouts should contact Crime Stoppers. Our manufacturing sector has received a much-needed boost with the opening of a new eucalyptus distillery, which owners say will boost production of their oils and other products by 300%. An official opening was held for the Basisto's plant yesterday. The facility, located south of Wedderburn, cost $10 million to build, the project partly funded by the state government. A Central Victorian MP wants to know our thoughts on what should be done about the old Bendigo Law Courts. The office of Gail Broad, with the help of a keen young intern, is running an online survey about the building, which has largely been unused since the new courts opened on Hargrave Street in February 2023. The annual Red Shield appeal takes place later this month, with volunteers being called on to help the Salvation Army's collection efforts in raising funds for those most in need. Major Robert Evans says Central Victorians can get involved by heading to their local Salvos church or contacting them.
10: So in this context, anyone in Bendigo, Maryborough, Castlemaine or Eaglehawk, if they've got a few hours to spare over the weekend of the 30th and 31st of May, just contact your local Salvation Army officer and they'll be more than happy to receive your help.
9: To sport and in football, this weekend's Talent League action has the Bendigo Pioneers boys and girls facing an almighty foe. They're hosting the Northern Knights in a doubleheader at Queen Elizabeth Oval tomorrow. Northern

0: National News now.
1: Morning, I'm Phoebe Humphrey. Not long now until the Aussies and Kiwi from the Hantavirus cruise ship touch down in Perth. Health Minister Mark Butler telling the ABC they're due to arrive early this afternoon, Eastern time, and continue to test negative to the rat-borne disease.
2: Not showing any symptoms. They'll be tested immediately. They land in Perth and have been transported to the quarantine facility there.
1: They will spend at least 3 weeks in isolation. A woman has died and two others are fighting for life after a bus rolled in North Queensland. Yesterday afternoon's crash at Gumloo left 19 people in hospital. Superintendent Dean Kavanagh told Nine the Flix bus was carrying mostly passengers from overseas.
3: They were people visiting our country, which really does just increase that complexity, not only for the investigation, but also for the passengers and their family, friends and loved ones.
1: And opposition leader Angus Taylor is vowing to index income tax brackets to inflation as part of his first budget reply speech. He's also promised to slash welfare for non-citizens. In sport, New South Wales has retained the Women's Origin Shield with a 14-10 victory over Queensland in Game 2 at Suncorp. Tonight, the Bulldogs face the Sharks in the NRL. To AFL, the Cats won last night's grand final rematch at the Gabba, thumping the Lions by 41 points. And a bombshell from Sam Kerr this morning with confirmation she's leaving football club Chelsea.
4: This Saturday will be my final game for Chelsea. It's been an absolute honour to represent you guys for the last 6.5 years.
1: Her next move is unknown. That's the latest news and sport.
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7: Mostly sunny, partly cloudy in Maryborough. Bendigo and Maryborough 21, Castlemaine 19, Ballarat also 19. Then tomorrow, some showers increasing as the day wears on. Bendigo and Maryborough 21, Castlemaine and Ballarat 19. And for Sunday, just out of interest, it's just going to be rain. So there you go. Currently, Golden Square 8 degrees, Black Hill 12.
0: On Gold Central Victoria, take the flick and win a double pass to the Star Cinema Eagle Hawk.
7: Yes, that could be yours if you can tell me what movie this is from.
8: Jenny, I'm sorry.
9: Don't. Love means never having to say you're sorry.
7: Ooh. Love means never having to say you're sorry? Sorry. Oh, dear. All right, 5444-1071. You know what that movie is? 5444-1071. Pick the flick. It's 24-8. Gold Central Victoria. Thank you.

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1: Good morning, Gold Central Victoria.
2: G'day, Rob. Hello.
1: Hello there.
2: How are you going?
1: All right. Who have I got there?
2: It's Kerry.
1: Ah, Kerry, your phone's a bit dodgy there. Kerry from Huntley, yes?
2: Oh, sorry.
1: Yeah, no, it is. Anyway, listen, we'll plough on. Have a listen to this.
3: Jenny, I'm sorry.
4: Don't. Love means never having to say you're sorry.
1: What movie do you reckon that is?
2: I don't. It's a love story.
1: It is Love Story. Just got that out. God, your phone's terrible. So, yes, we'll leave it there. But well done, Kerry. You've got yourself a double pass to the Star Cinema Eagle Hawk.

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Coming up in this half hour, Glenn Harvey from Bendigo Tourism will be joining us to have a look at what's on around the city of Greater Bendigo over the weekend. Chris, the feel-good work day is going to make somebody feel real good this afternoon because it's Meet Tray Friday. So people during the week who've got themselves into the draw could pick up $100 meat tray from Central Vic Meats. It's the best quality meats at the very best prices. So listen out. If you haven't had a chance to get in, you might have one more chance to actually register the Savo as well. And then he'll be drawing the winner. Weather tomorrow, some showers about, but you might just squeeze in one more barbecue. Get the job.

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0: Gold Central Victoria, FM 98.3, AM 1071. So the weekend just about upon us. Let's have a check of what's happening around the city of Greater Bendigo. Glenn Harvey from Bendigo Tourism. Glenn, morning. How are you?
1: Good, thanks, Robert. How are you?
0: Very well, thank you. Plenty of things happening around various theatres in town.
1: There sure is. There's a lot happening in the next couple of nights. So I'll start off with the Wolf Brothers tonight up at the Capitol Theatre. And for those that don't know the Wolf Brothers, they're country music legends, and their latest album, which is Australian-made, debuted at number one on the ARIA charts and snagged, I believe, 5 golden guitars. So for those that are fans of Wolf Brothers tonight, try and snag a couple of tickets if you can.
0: Yeah.
1: We've also got tomorrow night, the Capitol Theatre, Rock Area, which is the ELO experience.
0: Yeah, I'm going to this one. I love a bit of ELO, so I'll be very interested to see how they go. But, I'm looking forward to it.
1: Yeah, it should be fantastic. And for those that don't know ELO, that's the Electric Light Orchestra. And, of course, they've had many hits. Priscilla, Queen of the Desert, performed by the Bendigo Theatre Company, has been started last night and runs through till Sunday night at the Lumbra Theatre. And, of course, Priscilla, Queen of the Desert needs no introduction. So if you're fans, go along and support the local theatre company. Mm-hmm. And then there's also live music out at the Shiraz Republic. Lucy Wise on Sunday there as well. And also out at Silver Spoon, they've got music happening too out at Heathcote. So there's heaps of performing arts and music options this weekend.
0: Yeah. Now, the tours of the old post office, they're concluding soon.
1: That's right. So we've been having this over the last 3 weeks, and we've got some of our volunteers at the Visitor Centre are running tours. Tomorrow's the last one. And for those that don't know much about the former post office, it was designed in 1887 by state government. It was to signify Bendigo's prominence during the goldfields of those times, and was designed by G. Watson. So great chance to have a look behind the scenes. We'll even take you upstairs and have a look at the law courts that were used for many years. They're still intact from when they moved out. I think it was 3 or 4 years ago. So, great chance to have a look, and encourage people to jump on our website to join the tour.
0: Quite an arresting sight in the law courts, huh? Sorry, I'll make myself guilty of that really bad pun. there's a bit of sport on too over the weekend.
1: That's all right. Bendigo Braves basketball, which is the NBL one, they're up against Mount Gambier tomorrow night at Ren Energy Arena, and hopefully they can have a win.
0: Well, we certainly hope so, that's for sure. And finally, mate, the curiosity thing that's been going on, what's the story there?
1: Yeah, so this has been running since March, it runs through to November. It's building breakthroughs in Lego bricks called Curiosity, and it's been it's a collaboration between Bendigo Art Gallery and the Discovery Science and Technology Centre. And of course, it's a Lego exhibition that highlights science, particularly around space exploration. So they've partnered with Ryan Brickman McNaught, which many of you may know from Lego Masters. And it's been a fantastic exhibition, bringing a lot of people from out of Bendigo. So I encourage you to go, have a look at it, and you might learn a thing or two about space as well as Lego.
0: Yeah. All righty. All right, Glenn, as always, thanks for that. Have a great weekend yourself and a great week, and we'll talk to you next week.
1: You too. Thanks, Robbo.
0: Glenn Harvey, Bendigo Tourism on the Wake Up Call, Gold Central Victoria, 5 to 8.
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0: Okay, Friday song off. That's coming up in the next half hour. We'll play the winning song for you. I've got about 10 minutes left to vote if you want to have your say, whether it's going to be this.

With a great version of that fantastic song, Hallelujah. Or maybe you like Guns N' Roses with their version of the Bob Dylan song, Knockin' on Heaven's Door.

0: So the choice is yours. We'll play the winning song based on the voting at about 20 past eight. It is the wake-up call. Also, coming up in the next half hour, being a feel-good Friday, we're going to be giving away a $50 voucher to the Queen's Arms Hotel in Quarry Hill. And also, just a tip on petrol prices and just a couple of things you might not be aware of from Compare the Pair. We're going to be talking about that coming up in the next half hour.
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9: G'day, it's Tom Parry with your local news. One of the region's most successful businesses has entered a new chapter. Eucalyptus product manufacturer Bezisto's yesterday opened its just completed $10 million distillery, which owners claim will boost production of their oils and other eucalyptus products by 300%. Located south of Wedderburn, the facility's construction was partly funded by the state government. Police are looking into the apparent theft of a motorbike in Huntley, reportedly taken from a property on Aspiring Drive sometime between the 4th and the 23rd of April. Images of the 2021 model Honda can be found on the iWatch Bendigo Facebook page, while those who know of its current location are urged to contact Crime Stoppers. We can now share our thoughts on what should be done about Bendigo's old law courts. Member for Northern Victoria, Gail Broad, has launched an online survey to collect our thoughts with the help of a keen young intern. The Heritage Building is currently unutilised following the construction of the new courts on Hargraves Street, which opened 3 years ago. Fundraising efforts have begun for the Salvation Army's annual Red Shield appeal, which sees volunteers knocking on doors to collect money for those doing it tough. Additionally, Major Robert Evans says they'll be rattling tins at major intersections in Castlemaine, Maryborough and Bendigo.
10: Also, keep an eye out for the railway stations in those three locations as well. So early morning commute heading into Melbourne, we'll have collectors at the Beeline stations this year, as well as shopping centres scattered around all locations, including Newark.
9: And in sport, round six of the Bendigo Football League, taking place tomorrow, has the senior competition returning to a full fixture. Fresh off last week's victory against the reigning premiers, Strathfield Say welcomes Broadford to Tannery Lane, while Gisborne will host Eagle Hawk and Castlemaine has the bye.
8: Human ISA Mitre 10, building with Bendigo since 1880. Gold Central Victoria, national news now.
11: Humphrey. The opposition leader says his budget reply has laid out the coalition's plan for Australia. It includes linking bracket creep with inflation and a ban on non-citizens from accessing welfare, even if they've been paying tax. Angus Taylor is also promising huge cuts to migration, telling 7:30 the exact numbers would be guided by available housing.
12: I am not going to allow the net overseas migration get to a number which is beyond the housing we have in this country.
11: One person has died and several others are injured after a bus rollover in Queensland. The Flicks bus crashed on the Bruce Highway at Gumloo yesterday afternoon. The bus company says they're heartbroken by the news. The Aussies who were on board that hantavirus cruise ship will arrive in Perth today. The five Aussies and Kiwi have all tested negative but will have to quarantine for at least 3 weeks. And Delta Goodrum is through to the Eurovision Grand Final. The Aussies stunned crowds in this morning's second semi in Vienna. She'll take the stage again on Sunday morning our time. The Cats have jumped into the top four with a 41-point victory over the Lions in their AFL Grand Final rematch at the Gabba. Sean Manner kicked 5 goals for the winners, while Bailey Smith finished with 34 disposals and 2 majors. Smith telling 7, it's nice to claw one back over the reigning premiers.
13: It's a good one to beat them, get on top of them, but, I mean, they won it when it most mattered, so it still stings, but, yeah, you've always got a bit more of an edge to play against someone that beat you in the granny.
11: And the Blues have claimed the Women's Origin Series for a second straight year, beating the Maroons 14-10 in Game 2 at Suncorp Stadium. That's the latest news and sport.
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0: So today, mostly sunny, partly cloudy in Maryborough. Bendigo and Maryborough both expecting 21 for the top today. Castlemaine and Ballarat 19. Then showers increasing tomorrow. Bendigo and Maryborough 21 again, and likewise for Castlemaine and Ballarat 19 tomorrow. 10 degrees in Longgully at the moment. Redan, it's 12.
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0: All right, so the voting has closed now for the Friday song off. We'll tally them up. I can tell you it's going to be fairly close, though. And play the winning song at around 8:20 for you. Got those petrol tips coming up and also the celebration hub. Somebody's going to pick up a $50 voucher to the Queen's Arms Hotel. And if you've got something you want to celebrate with us, it's very simple. Just go to goldcentralvictoria.com.au. Fill out the details there and we will get it on the air and put you in the drawer to get to the Queen's Arms. It's 5 past 8. It's Gold, Central Victoria, FM 98.3, AM 1071.

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2: On Wednesday, Sue from Sebastian got in touch with us to say that Dakota was having a 10th birthday. 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

0: Gold, Central Victoria, FM 98.3 AM 1071. It's the Wake Up Call with Robbo. I found this interesting. It seems 46% of us being Australians, are unnecessarily pouring in hundreds of dollars at the fuel pump that we don't need. They reckon motorists could save around $620 a year by switching to a cheaper fuel type, according to new research from Compare the Market, which shows the average difference between premium unleaded and E10 could be as high as 24 cents per litre. And we've fallen into the trap of thinking that some of the others, according to Compare the Market, that some of the others are worse for our car, but that's not necessarily the case, particularly when you consider 73% of Australians are feeling financially stressed at the moment. Henry Mann had this for us from Compare the Market.
1: 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If your car can accept 91 unleaded and E10 fuel, there's generally no need to spend more on premium petrol. 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The exception is often for high-performance, turbocharged engines and European models. They generally require at least 95 premium unleaded petrol. With fuel prices rising and no plans to extend the fuel excise cut in the federal budget, the power is in motorists' hands. Use those fuel comparison apps and drive past the stations charging more for the very same fuel.
0: Yeah, interesting. Although I know my mechanic told me that, and I've just got like a little four-cylinder jobby, that that the premium petrol is much better for the car. So, but I guess much better for the car as opposed to won't damage the car is what you've got to look at when you're looking at the differential between the prices there. Interesting stuff nonetheless. 16 past eight now.
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0: Friday Song Off winner is on the way.

Central Victoria, FM 98.3, AM 1071. Okay, Friday song off. We counted the votes. It was between Hallelujah by Jeff Buckley and Knocking on Heaven's Door by Guns N' Roses. And we've counted all the votes. And they have been verified by an independent witness. And it is time to announce that the winner of those two songs, it is Guns N' Roses.

0: Gold Central Victoria, there you go, the winner of the Friday Song Off. That's it for the week. That's it for the show this morning as well, and hope you have a fantastic weekend. I'll leave you with this thought to ponder. Are history museums the most extreme example of humans keeping old stuff that we don't want to throw away?
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10: G'day, it's Tom Parry with your local news. Our help is needed in the search for a missing motorbike. Police have shared images of the 2021 Honda bike via the iWatch Bendigo Facebook page, which was allegedly stolen from a property on Aspiring Drive in Huntley between the 4th and 23rd of April. Anyone who knows more should contact Crime Stoppers. The production of eucalyptus oil will be boosted in our region thanks to a new distillery, with owners claiming it'll increase the amount they produce by 300%. An official opening for the Basisto's plant, located south of Wedderburn, took place yesterday. The facility cost $10 million to build, part of which was contributed by the state government. Central Victorians can expect a visit from the Salvos over the coming weeks as they raise money for the annual Red Shield appeal. While there are concerns we won't be digging as deeply this year due to the cost of living crunch, Major Robert Evans reckons otherwise, saying Aussies are quite generous in times of crisis.
11: It's been my experience when Aussies are doing it tough, they tend to dig deeper. I saw the evidence of that in January or after January with the Harcourt fires. It was quite extraordinary, the outpouring of generosity.
10: $1 million has gone the way of a lucky Bendigo retiree who was the sole First Division winner of this Wednesday's lotto draw. The anonymous man and longtime player reckons good karma might be the reason behind his win and says he plans to use his newfound earnings to renovate his home. And in sport, a grand final rematch takes place tomorrow in the Heathcote District Football League. Reigning senior premiers Mount Pleasant are on their home turf and taking on last year's runners-up, North Bendigo. The sides currently sit first and fourth.

0: Joel Gunbauer goes up against Colburn Avon. Huntley faces Lockington Bemorm, and White Hills has the bye.
1: Gold Central Victoria. National news now.
2: Morning, I'm Phoebe Humphrey. The Queensland Premier's described a deadly bus crash in the state's north as a tragedy. One person was killed and 19 others injured when a bus carrying mostly foreign tourists rolled on the Bruce Highway yesterday afternoon. David Crisafulli has told Seven it's terrible.
3: It really is tragic. You've got young people in many cases living out their dream in a foreign country, and to have something like this happen, I can only imagine what that feels like for parents and families.
2: Angus Taylor has used his budget reply speech to promise huge cuts to migration and to eliminate bracket creep. The opposition leader says a coalition government would slash migration by 40%, with the exact number based on housing availability, while he's again promised to repeal the government's changes to negative gearing and capital gains tax. And a new poll has found primary support for One Nation has surpassed Labor. The Roy Morgan poll has Pauline Hanson's party on 32%, ahead of Labor on 28.5%. Voters were almost split on a two-party preferred basis.
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4: Mostly sunny, partly cloudy in Maryborough. Bendigo, Maryborough 21, Castlemaine, Ballarat 19. Showers increasing tomorrow. Bendigo, Maryborough 21, Castlemaine and Ballarat 19 degrees for the tops tomorrow.
1: G-O-L-D. Gold Central Victoria. On Gold Central Victoria, your say now with Tom Elliott for Cartridge Universe Bendigo. Until noon, this is Mornings with Tom Elliott.
5: It is 25 to 9. Good morning. Well, last night, Angus Taylor, the latest federal opposition leader, I say latest because, of course, it was only a few months ago that he knifed Susan Lee in the back. But anyway, Angus Taylor gave the budget reply speech. And I've got to say, there were some actually pretty interesting ideas in this. Now, Angus Taylor's going to join us live on the program straight after the 9 o'clock news. If you have a question you would like me to ask him, let me know right now, 133693, or email mornings@3aw.com.au. But what I took away from the budget reply speech last night was they want to end bracket creep in taxation. So what they would do is the tax brackets would be automatically indexed upwards for inflation each year. So, you know, if your wage is going up because of inflation, like a public servant's does, you wouldn't actually pay more tax. It's something we actually did in the late 1970s, but governments don't like doing that because they love to have the bracket creep for a few years. And then every, you know, just before an election, they suddenly say, oh, you know, we'll hand you back a tax cut, when really they're just handing you the bracket creep back. But anyway, he wants to end that. He wants to wind back all of Labor's changes to the capital gains tax and negative gearing and trust distributions and all those things we talked about earlier on in the week. Two other interesting ideas about immigration. One is that we link immigration to how many new houses we build. So if we're not building many houses, we don't accept so many people to come and live here. I think that sort of makes sense because one of the reasons the housing market has got so competitive, both rents and prices, is because we are not, the building of houses doesn't keep up with population growth. So immigration would be linked to housing starts. I think that makes a lot of sense. And the other one I want to talk to him about is this idea that only Australian citizens can get welfare. Now, it does seem like a good idea. Like, why should a non-citizen, you know, get the dole, for example? The only thing is, if you come here to live, it can take at least 4 years before you can become a citizen. And, I don't know, the idea that if you intend to become a citizen but you haven't yet become one and you lose your job and you can't get welfare, I don't know. We'll see what we think about that. And the other big issue for Angus Taylor, of course, is the elephant in the room, the 800-pound gorilla, all of those, is debt. I mean, if he is elected Prime Minister in 2 years' time, which the opinion polls would say is unlikely, but let's just say it happens, he's going to be facing federal government debt of about $1.1 to $1.2 trillion. Now, winding that back will be extraordinarily difficult. I look forward to hearing what plans he has to share with us. 133693, mornings@3aw.com.au. Also today, homelessness. Now,

0: 30 years ago, we didn't. It was pretty unusual to see homeless people on the street. Now it's disturbingly normal. In Port Phillip, the local council is upset about it. They say it's at plague-like proportions, that there's bad behaviour, there's human faeces on footpaths, I mean, really disgusting things. And the council is going to now start confiscating the belongings of homeless people, so taking away their swags and their bits of cardboard and their things in plastic bags to try and encourage them to move on. I've got to say, I don't think this should be just a council-by-council thing. Like Melbourne CBD also has a homelessness problem, but shifting them out just shifts the problem from one council to another. I don't understand why we don't use the Micklem quarantine facility to deal with homeless people. When I say deal with, I mean give them a roof over their heads, a couple of hot meals a day. I mean, we paid, as federal taxpayers, we paid to have that thing built. It has sat there basically empty since the end of the pandemic in late 2021. You know, we finished it just as the COVID crisis was basically over. And it sits there and it's still pretty new. I mean, it's only 4.5 years old. Why don't we say to homeless people, here's the deal. You cannot sleep on the footpath. All right, it's not good for you. It's not good for anyone. You go to this facility, you have a roof over your head, you get a couple of meals a day, you have access to proper bathrooms, toilet, shower, all the rest of it. To me, it's just a win-win. We've already paid for the thing. It's sitting there being unused. And we've got hundreds of homeless people, both in Port Phillip and in Melbourne and in other councils too. Let's just put two and two together. Say to the homeless people, this is where you're going. It'd be better for everybody, better for the homeless, better for those of us who don't want to have to confront it on our streets. Anyway, just a thought, 133693, mornings@3aw.com.au. Also today, well, in fact, this afternoon, and we think at around about 2:30, there's going to be a pretty important case decided in the federal court. Now, you might remember that last year we interviewed a lady called Sal Grover. Now, Sal Grover, years ago, started a female-only networking app, and it used facial recognition technology to decide who was a woman and who was not. And what happened was a woman, I use in the broader sense, called Roxanne Tickle. Roxanne Tickle is a transgender woman, which means biologically male but identifies as female. Anyway, the app rejected Roxanne Tickle because the facial recognition software said this is a man, not a woman. Anyway, it went to court, and essentially the networking app, the female-only networking app founded by this lady, Sal Grover, was told you have to admit men who identify as women. And this is a big issue because we're sort of going round and round in circles about what is a woman. I mean, you might have heard in our news earlier today, you know, the city of Greater Geelong has said that what used to be called a breastfeeding room for mothers is now called a room for lactating parents to feed or express milk. They can't bring themselves to say mother because that implies female and that's not gender diverse enough. So if you breastfeed now, you're not automatically a woman. You're just a lactating parent. It's this stupid gender-neutral wording. I mean, we talked about the Greens yesterday. Nick McKim, the Greens economic spokesperson, talk about grandpersoning tax changes because he didn't want to use the term grandfather. Anyway, after 2 o'clock today, the federal court is basically going to decide what is the legal definition of a woman. Is it a biological woman, which is what it's been for 99.99999% of human history, or is it now you can be a man, but if you say you're a woman, then you are a woman? Anyway, we'll watch that with interest. We'll debate it later on in the program. 133693, mornings@3aw.com.au. And finally today, are you a parent that looks forward to or hates parent-teacher interviews? Now, my wife and I, we sit through them, I think it's 2 or 3 times a year. They're mainly done online now, so if you're quick, you can rack them up. So it's 10 minutes, 10 minutes, 10 minutes. You get about 6 or 8 of them in a row and it's done, in and out, inside an hour and a half. We came across a somewhat sad article by a mother in Western Australia who hates parent-teacher interviews. Both of her children struggle with their learning and she feels like the parent-teacher interviews are too judgmental and overwhelming and mean about her kids. So she simply doesn't attend them anymore, just refuses. Now, what do you reckon? I mean, I think, look, I don't think anybody really likes parent-teacher interviews, particularly if your child or children are struggling a bit at school. But you sort of need to hear this sometimes to know is there anything as a parent you should be doing. 133693, mornings@3aw.com.au. As I said, Angus Taylor, the Federal Opposition Leader, will join us straight after 9 o'clock news. He had his budget reply speech in Parliament last night. He's long odds of becoming the next Prime Minister, but there were some interesting ideas in his speech, which I want to explore. And if you have a question you would like me to ask him, 133693, mornings at 3aw.com.au. Let's go to some calls. Kim, good morning.
1: Good morning, Tom. Regarding the homeless people, I like your idea, but Mickleham is 43 kilometres away from Melbourne. I mean, what's out there? There's nothing out there for them. So in reality, that's not going to happen.
0: Well, but Kim, I agree, but 43 k's is A, not that far. B, there are things there. There's a roof over their heads. There's bathrooms they can use. There's, we'd have to provide meals for them. But, I mean, surely that's better than sleeping on the footpath.
1: Oh, yes and no. I mean, all right, so they've got somewhere to sleep and then what? Now you've just created a dysfunctional community that's got nothing else to do out there. Having said that, there are services out there for a lot of homeless people, and I know families might access them and try and come up with a better idea or a better option, but they also come with rules. And that's where it falls apart, because a lot of these people do have mental health issues, they have social issues, and the rules are not compatible with their way of thinking.
0: Well, but the rules are like, you know, you can't take drugs, for example, which, by the way, is the law. I mean, maybe we just need to get a bit firmer about these rules.
1: Well, those rules only apply to selected few, because in Richmond, that rules out the window,
0: That is very true. I can't argue with that, Kim. No, you're right. Look, I know a lot of homeless people would not want to be forced out to Mickleham, but guess what? I mean, look, we talk about food and shelter as a human right. That's exactly what we could provide. And when you say, well, what are they doing? Well, the ones I see in the CBD are basically begging, sometimes particularly down Elizabeth Street, fighting with each other, taking drugs. I mean, I'm sorry, but that's what happens. And, you know, Mickleham might offer a way out. Anyway, the point is we paid for Mickleham. It's there. It could offer a roof over their heads, clean bathrooms, a couple of meals a day. I mean, I think it's a win-win. Claire, hello.
2: I work with the homeless community in Frankston. We've got a huge problem down there, but yeah. I think Mickleham would be a good idea, but you need to have in place there psych services, nursing, GP coming once a week. Yep. They need to be able to cook their own food. They're not capable.
0: But Claire, we could do all that. I mean, the thing is the little units at the quarantine facility have kitchens and everything. The idea was that that's exactly what people would do. And the point is it's already built. I mean, yes, providing the services would cost money, but we sort of provide those services anyway, just in different locations.
2: 100% need to do it.
0: All right, thank you, Claire. Yep, thank you. Look, I mean, there's not always obvious solutions for things, and Mickleham is not a perfect solution to homelessness, but it is a start. If homeless people could be taken away from the drug dealers, have a roof over their heads, have a bed to sleep in, a proper bed, have a clean bathroom that they can use, and get provided with food that they can cook themselves, I mean, I don't see that that's a bad thing. 133693, mornings at 3aw.com.au. More calls, more emails ahead. Federal Opposition Leader Angus Taylor, straight after the 9 o'clock news. Right now, it's 1:45.
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3: On Gold Central Victoria, your say now with Tom Elliott, thanks to Moama RSL. Good times made great.
0: It is 11 to 9, a lot of emails coming in. On our upcoming interview with Angus Taylor, Paul says, ask him, will he cut politicians' wages? Well, I might ask him, Paul. I think the answer's probably no. And Sharon says, will Angus Taylor make himself available to answer hard questions who challenge him, unlike Anthony Albanese? Yeah, it's almost impossible to get the Prime Minister to come on these days. He does the rounds on FM music stations because he knows that, well, to be blunt, it's going to be fairly lightweight. But, you know, John Howard, to his credit, used to front up here at 3AW every 2 weeks, I think it was, back in the day, in person for a half-hour sort of question and answer session. And we struggle these days because Albo, like a lot of politicians, doesn't want to be asked hard questions. And when he is, or when he does get them, like, for example, before the last election, you know, will you change your policies towards negative gearing? No, 50 times no, how hard is it? And then they change them. And Franco wants to know who will get the money from the Coles fines. Yeah, well, Coles could get a fine of $50 million, or it could be even more. There's something in the Act about this that talks about the fine being a proportion of their turnover. I'm pretty sure the money just goes straight to the federal government. Anthony joins us. What have you seen, Anthony?
12: Yeah, there's a car's hit a motorcycle on Elsenwick Road near Selwyn Street, near the station.
0: So that's in Elsenwick, isn't it?
12: In Elsenwick, yes. The guys from the train station construction crew are directing traffic at the moment, and they're just getting ready to try to push the car out of the way.
0: How serious, or does the motorcycle rider look hurt?
12: He walked off.
0: Oh, that's good news.
12: There's an ambulance inbound, and there's a fire engine just coming too. So, yeah, it's clearing now, but the tram lines are blocked, and it's pretty hectic.
0: Okay, Elsenwick Road and Selwyn Street in Elsenwick. Good on you, Anthony. Well, it's good news that the motorcycle rider has walked away from the accident, because plenty do not. Anthony, stay on the line. We'll get your details. You could be in the running for the weekly prize. We give it away at the end of the program today. 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And if you win that, of course, automatically you'll be in the running for the yearly prize, $60,000 towards a Mercedes of your choice. Thanks to our great friends at Mercedes-Benz Brighton. And when you think tax time, think Mercedes-Benz Brighton. They've got savings equivalent to the GST on a wide selection of Mercedes models. Rachel, good morning.
13: Good morning, Tom. I'm just calling about the homelessness idea, putting them out at Nicollum.
0: Mm-hmm.
13: My theory is absolutely not. Completely disagree. Had to think about it. I work, my partner works. Each fortnight we pay a mortgage, we've got a child. sometimes we can barely make ends meet. And I tell you, someone who would love to be out there living for free is myself.
0: Yeah, I get that, Rachel. But the thing with Micklem is that we as collectively as taxpayers, we've already paid for this thing to be built. We don't need to use it for its intended purpose because it was finished just as COVID ended. And having homeless people on the street, I don't think is a good idea.

0: either. So I'm just putting two and two together. The point is, Rachel, they'd have to stay at Micklem. They wouldn't be allowed to just wander off. So it'd be halfway between a prison and I guess a holiday unit or something like that. But thank you. But you are right. I mean, you know, those of us who have to work for a living and pay our own bills, you look at that and say, why are you getting free accommodation? But I would argue it is better than having homeless people sleeping on the footpath. Sam, good morning.
1: Why are the northern suburbs and the western suburbs always a dumping ground for our problems?
0: Well,
1: there's empty land out of Kew. There's Kew cottages, isn't there?
0: Sam, they were knocked down 20 years ago and it's a housing estate now. It's just that Micklem is where the quarantine facility is. I mean, it was built.
1: Stupid idea compounded by another stupid idea.
0: All right. Well, the problem is, Sam, I mean, if we had to go and then build a facility for the homeless somewhere else, we're sort of doubling up, aren't we? And Micklem was chosen, I guess, because A, it was a little way away, and B, there was land available, and it's already built. This is the thing. I'm not trying to dump a problem on a particular area. I'm trying to say we've got homelessness in many suburbs and many parts of Melbourne these days. In fact, around Victoria, Frankston has it, city of Port Phillip, the CBD, and we have the quarantine facility which can house several hundred people. To me, there's the problem and there's a partial solution. Paula, good morning.
2: Hi, Tom. Look, sorry, but I just wanted you to put a question to Angus Taylor when you get the opportunity. Often when politicians resign, leave, lose their seat, whatever, they always still get a little package, if you like, from us, the taxpayers.
0: And Paula, it's often not a little package. It's often quite a big package.
2: Exactly. And I'd like to see a politician with the guts to say, when you're finished, as in America, when you're finished, you're finished.
0: That's it.
2: No more money off the taxpayer.
0: Well, Paula, I'll try and put that to him. The last reform we had on that was 2004, and it actually came from Mark Latham. Labor people sort of were hoping that we would all forget about Mark Latham, but he was the Labor leader then, and he was competing against John Howard in the 2004 election. And he managed to force John Howard to agree to cut back on the very generous pension that back then all politicians got when they left politics. What happens now is you only get that generous pension if you were in politics prior to 2004, and there's fewer and fewer politicians who are like that. But you're quite right, Paula. We've had no reform of Polly's perks since then. I'll see if I can put it to Angus Taylor. 133693 at 5 tonight.
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4: G'day, Tony Leonard here from Melbourne Radio 3AW, and I've just reviewed the Five Flags Hotel in Campbell's Creek, and it's one of the best I've been to this year. 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
3: 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I don't mind this one. Basically, if we're not building many new houses, we don't admit too many migrants. So I'll be interested to see how it could work in practice. And also, the mayor of the city of Port Phillip, Alex Macon. Port Phillip is sick of homeless people, and they're going to start confiscating their property, which does seem pretty harsh. I want to take it a step further. I mentioned the Midland Quarantine Centre. We paid for it. It's built. Why don't we put the homeless people there? 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
2: 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Gold Central Victoria. 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
4: 13 degrees in Melbourne, sunny atop today, 22 at 9 o'clock. Good morning. I'm David Armstrong. Two 16-year-old boys have been caught trying to set fire to Bar Bambi in Melbourne's ACDC Lane, the third time it's been attacked by arsonists in a month. Police were patrolling the city in response to the escalating attacks on hospitality venues. They say the boys were seen running out of a Kia with a jerry can, smashing the bar's windows, then trying to pour the fuel inside. They were arrested at the scene, but the driver got away. Questions have been raised how a women-only hire company, which ripped millions out of the big build, could be owned and operated by a male serial domestic violence abuser. Nick McKenzie at The Age says it's incomprehensible how they got away with it.
5: The company involved is on the big build as we speak right now, supplying about 90 workers, making a mozza from the taxpayer. It's called Women in Construction, led by women, for women, in fact, owned by a bloke who's been convicted of family domestic violence offences, was previously managed by a guy who did 8 years in prison for very serious drug trafficking in Queensland, is now facing family violence charges himself.
4: The Prime Minister claims the opposition's budget's focused on fighting One Nation rather than promoting alternative policy ideas. Liberal leader Angus Taylor used his budget reply to announce a $22 billion plan to gradually cut income tax. Welfare benefits would be restricted for Australian citizens and immigration would be linked to housing availability. Spruiking the government's own budget measures, Anthony Albanese argues the opposition plan's flawed.
6: Angus Taylor's focused on fighting off One Nation. We're interested in building our nation. That's the difference. Now, Angus Taylor has no solutions. You can come up with a whole range of things. Without any costings, they can't be taken seriously.
4: Millions of dollars worth of cocaine has been intercepted at Melbourne Airport, hidden in a fruit shipment. The AFP and Border Force have revealed they found 14 kilograms of cocaine in an air cargo shipment last week. It was hidden within 2 tons of fruit pulp in 16 boxes. 5 Italian nationals have died in a scuba diving accident in the Maldives. Is the BBC's Ambarasan Etherajan.
7: 5 Italians set out to explore caves at a depth of 50 metres, and the crew of the ship they were travelling on reported them missing when they failed to resurface. Aircraft, speedboats and Coast Guard divers were deployed for a major search. Officials said one body had been found. It's believed the remaining 4 were inside the same cave. Officials said it was the worst single diving accident in the Maldives.
4: Australia's through to the Eurovision Grand Final in Vienna. Delta Goodrum wowing crowds with her song Eclipse in the semi-final. Finance the dollar, 72.24 US.
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4: Sean Manner starred for Geelong in last night's 41-point win over Brisbane, booting 5 goals and finishing with 30 touches. Cats coach Chris Scott says Tom Stewart was also impressive with 28 disposals, was impenetrable in defence with an incredible 17 intercept possessions.
8: I don't rate his games, but if I said that he just looked like himself, that's high praise. Sort of take it from me. I thought he did everything well. There was 20 seconds to go when he came off, but he should have said out. It was a pretty special game. He assures me he's fine. Just got a little corky in his calf.
4: Collingwood facing ladder leader Sydney tonight, while Port Adelaide's in Darwin taking on Gold Coast. And Matilda's captain Sam Kerr's announced she'll leave Super League club Chelsea tomorrow after 6 years with the squad. And that's the latest news and sport.
2: Gold Central Victoria weather for Five Flags Hotel Castlemaine.
9: Mostly sunny, partly cloudy in Maryborough. Bendigo, Maryborough 21, Castlemaine, Ballarat 19. Showers increasing tomorrow. Bendigo, Maryborough 21, Castlemaine and Ballarat 19 degrees for the tops tomorrow.
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2: 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Thanks to Country Hearing Care. More people hearing better. 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
3: It is 7 past 9. Federal Opposition Leader Angus Taylor in a moment. First, though, a couple of quick emails. Mornings at 3aw.com.au. Regarding the homelessness problem we have here in Victoria and my sort of partial solution, which is let's use the Micklem Quarantine Centre. It's been empty for 4.5 years since we built it. Why don't we say to homeless people, that's where you go. Roof over your head, clean bed to sleep in, bathroom, shower, a couple of hot meals a day. I mean, everybody's a winner. Ryan says, well, if we got all the services there that they would also need, they could help them get back on track. Well, I agree, Ryan. I mean, it would go from being a quarantine centre to a homeless centre, and who knows? You know, people clean up, get fed properly, maybe they could see a better path to life than sleeping on the streets. And Claire wants to know, will the federal Liberals allow pensioners to work and keep their money? Rick Claire says the rents and the cost of living is impossible on the pension if you do not own a house. Yeah, Claire, sadly, it's one of the biggest markers of poverty in later life. People who don't own their house and have no income or not much income apart from the age pension, it does make life extraordinarily difficult. Well, the budget reply speech was last night. Weirdly, it's the Leader of the Opposition that gives it, not the Shadow Treasurer. Leader of the Federal Opposition, also Leader of the Federal Liberal Party, Angus Taylor. Good morning.
12: Good morning, Tom. Thanks for having me.
3: Now, I understand, well, I watched the speech. I know you want to get rid of bracket creep. Am I right in thinking that this was done for a couple of years in the late 1970s under Malcolm Fraser and you want to sort of resurrect the idea?
12: Yeah, he had a go at it back then, but we've got a situation now where Australians are going backwards fast. Our standard of living has fallen more than any other developed country in the world, and it's time to axe Labor's toxic taxes. And one of those is its inflation tax, which through inflation, we see Australians' tax rates constantly going up. And we need that to end. It's funding a whole series of wasteful bureaucracies, corporate welfare, their net zero obsession, giving programs, housing programs to non-Australians, Tom. All of that has got to go. And by doing that, we can stop taxes rising as they are under Labor and get rid of their toxic taxes.
3: So just so I'm clear about it. So what happens at the moment is over time, as inflation goes up, people's wages go up, and because the tax brackets are sort of fixed, they end up paying a higher average rate of tax. You're saying every year you'd ratchet up the tax brackets by, say, the rate of inflation so that, you know, inflation wouldn't be pushing up people's tax bill. Is that right?
12: That's exactly right. So if you take an example, someone on $70,000 a year, the effect of this, even with a 2.5% inflation rate, is next year they're going to lose $250 a year. Then it goes to $500, $750, $1,000, and it just keeps going. What we're saying is that's got to end. And this is funding the government. So what they're effectively doing is raising the tax rate on Australians without going to an election, without them knowing, until you look at your bank account. That's when you know. So that's got to end. And it's fueling a growth of government, which, as I say, has not been put to the Australian people. So if the government wants to raise taxes, that's open to it to do it, but it should take those policies to an election, and that does not happen right now. And sadly, we've also seen that with all of Labor's other taxes. It's taxes on homes, it's taxes on savings, it's taxes on small businesses.
3: Well, but don't treasurers love bracket creep? Because that way, every few years, they can hand a bit of it back and say, oh, look at that, we've given you a tax cut.
12: Well, treasurers who like bigger government do, but Australians hate losing their money. I mean, this is the point. It's great for a treasurer who wants to sneak in a tax increase without people realising what's happened to them until they look at their bank account.
3: Yeah.
12: And sadly, that's what we've had in place for some time. It gets worse, though. The important point about this, Tom, is if inflation goes up, that tax increase goes up. So the example I gave you a moment ago of the $70,000 earner, you double the numbers with current inflation rate. It goes 500, 1,000, 1,500, 2,000 over 4 years. And that is an inflation tax. And it means the government has an incentive to keep inflation raging, which is exactly what we're seeing right now.
3: Now, you mentioned other taxes, like we saw some big changes to capital gains tax, winding back of negative gearing, taxation of family trusts. If you were elected in a couple of years, would you reverse all of those big decisions that were made on budget night?
12: Yes, yes. I mean, these are taxes on aspiration. It's an assault on aspiration. It's a war on aspiration. Labor's said they want intergenerational division. They want older Australians at war with younger Australians. And that's not going to achieve anything. On their own budget papers, Tom, we see that it's actually going to result in a reduction in the supply of housing. And we know the way to ensure we've got balance in housing is to make sure population growth is managed, is at a rate in line with the housing we have got, and doing everything we can to increase the supply of housing.
3: Yeah, I do want to talk about that in a moment, but just another thing that's popped into my head. The thing that made me most angry on budget night was that, you know, the changes to trusts and negative gearing and capital gains tax, they weren't discussed prior to the election. In fact, they were denied. Could you introduce a charter of budget honesty that says you cannot make any major changes in the budget unless you've explained them, you know, as part of your manifesto prior to the last election? I mean, could that be something we could do in the future?
12: Look, you might be able to do that, but I think the best charter of budget honesty is the Australian people saying, if you're going to lie to us and not take something that important to an election, we're going to vote you out. That's the charter of budget honesty, is democracy. I think it is extraordinary that this Labor government went to the last election. Albanese said 50 times he wasn't going to impose these taxes, and now he wants to do it because, you know, what he wants to see is an Australia which is big government, big unions, big business working together, and getting rid of small business, which is, you know, the threat to small business from their small business tax, getting rid of small investors in homes, investors in other assets. That's what these taxes are all about. They don't like that.
3: Well, just on big government, I mean, I spoke to the Deputy Prime Minister, Richard Marles, and he tried to claim that debt was going down under Labor. I said it's not. I had the budget papers in front of me. But I mean, gross debt is going to hit, this is federal government gross debt, it's going to hit $1 trillion in the next 6 months. And according to the budget papers, by the end of the forward estimates, it'll be $1.25 trillion, a truly extraordinary number. I mean, have you got a plan to wind that back? Because, I mean, Peter Costello 20 years ago paid off the debt, but he was able to sell assets and privatise Telstra and Qantas and Commonwealth Bank. You know, those assets are gone now. So do you have a plan to wind that debt number back?
12: Yeah, absolutely. And the first thing is to get rid of the waste. Corporate welfare, which we, on a scale we have not seen before by Labor, their so-called MIA program, billions and billions of dollars. And, you know, the first company that got access to this was a quantum company on the west coast of the US. I mean, this is not where we should be spending our money. Ending the climate bureaucracy, the net zero authority, power lines to nowhere, fringe benefits tax for high-income Australians buying an EV, ending the housing bureaucracy that's led to less houses being built through the HAF, as they call it, the build-to-rent, and putting Australians first, Tom, which is saying our welfare, generous welfare programs in this country should be for Australian citizens, not for people the instant they arrive.
3: But do you reckon, I mean, all that sounds great, but do you really reckon you'll be able to make a sizable dent in $1.25 trillion of debt?
12: Yeah, the second piece of this is growing the economy and making sure the windfalls from growth are banked and put to pay down debt. We announced a Future Generations Fund last night, which would take commodity windfalls, money that comes from, say, the iron ore price being higher than forecast, put that into a fund that pays down debt and invests in long-term infrastructure, the future of our country. So that is absolutely essential. That money's all being frittered away at the moment by this government, but also growing the economy, Tom. We know that a big part of what Peter Costello did is he just got the economy growing, and that means freeing up the red tape, getting investment moving. That's why we're giving a bigger incentive to small businesses to invest in this budget, the boosting small business investment, allowing accelerated depreciation up to $50,000. We know that encourages investment, and that's how you get growth. That's how you ensure that you have the money to pay down the debt, and you ensure that Australians are not paying higher taxes.
3: Final two questions. You spoke a bit last night about immigration. Now, the first thing is, and I think you mentioned it before, you want to limit immigration so that it population growth, but that is immigration. You want to sort of limit immigration to match the number of houses that we're building. So how would that work? If we build, I don't know, 100,000 houses in a year, does that mean we could bring in 200,000 people, for example?
12: Yeah, but you remember there's some organic population growth. Australians we're growing without immigration about 100,000 or so a year, although that's moving. And sadly, we're seeing the fertility rate in this country dropping right now. So you've got to take all of that into account. Some of the houses, of course, there's knockdowns as well. So you take that all into account. But what we're proposing here is each year, the housing minister would say, we've got this many new houses that are available. And that means we can absorb immigrants that are in line with that number of new houses. It's just common sense. I mean, if Labor had done this, there is no way we would have seen 2 million people over 6 years coming into the country, because we simply don't have the houses to do it. We've got immigration at 80,000 a year above their own targets, and housing at 70,000 a year below their own targets. And it is not working. Young Australians can't get into a home. Young Australians are finding it, or all Australians who are having to rent are having to pay a lot more, 20% increase in rents in recent years since Labor has come to power. And housing, Australians are losing hope. Yeah. Young Australians are losing hope of ever owning a home.
3: I get that. Now and finally, another thing you mentioned last night, you want to cut welfare for non-citizens. So let's say someone comes here. In fact, I met a young girl the other day from China, studied here, wants to live here. She's on her way to getting permanent residency. I think it takes like a minimum of 4 years to become a citizen. Would that mean if you're a resident but not a non-citizen, like you wouldn't be able to get the dole if you're unemployed? Is that what you're proposing?
12: Yeah, it's the 17 programs that we've laid out, including JobSeeker, would be restricted to citizens. Now, that's not saying that if you're a non-citizen, you've got to leave the country. It's simply saying that this is a privilege of citizenship. Right now, you get access to programs like the family tax benefit the day you arrive. I mean, that makes no sense, Tom. When you've got a government that is ripping money away from veterans, and at the same time providing a home deposit scheme or family tax benefit to people who have just arrived, it is a government that's got its priorities completely and utterly wrong. Citizenship is a privilege. It's a wonderful thing. And I want people aspiring to citizenship when they come to this country. I am a big believer in that. But there has to be privilege attached to it. And we have a very generous welfare scheme or programs in this country. But they should be a privilege of citizenship.
3: All right, we better leave it there. Angus Taylor, Federal Opposition Leader, thank you for your time.
12: Good to be with you, Tom.
3: Well, it's hard to disagree with a lot of these ideas. I'll be honest, I don't see debt going down much under a future Liberal government. I just think it's going to be too hard. I think, no welfare for non-citizens, limiting immigration to the number of houses that we build each year, ending bracket creep, and reversing all of Tuesday night's surprise tax increases, for which there was no mandate. 133693, mornings at 3aw.com.au. I mean, does any of this shift the needle? Roy Morgan, the polling group, did a poll overnight. One Nation, according to that poll, is now the most popular political party in Australia. One Nation support over 32%. Labor, I think, was 26 or 27. The Liberals were down at 18. 133693, calls and emails coming up at 20 past nine.
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3: It is 24 past nine. Well, we just heard from Angus Taylor, essentially a rerun of last night's budget speech, but if you didn't watch it, look, they've got some good ideas. I mean, bracket creep is a terrible tax. What it means is, as people's pay goes up, you know, with inflation over time, because the tax brackets are at fixed dollar amounts, over time your average tax rate tends to increase. Then every few years the Treasurer says, oh, look, I'm giving you a tax cut. No, you're just handing back some, not all of the bracket creep. So I don't mind that. I think, you know, limiting immigration to roughly how many new houses we're building makes a lot of sense. Winding back Labor's taxes the other night, for which they had no mandate. Problem is, of course, for Angus Taylor, is he's got to get elected for any of this to happen, and he's got to survive his own colleagues for the next 2 years and hope that there's no more leadership challenges. Michael via email says, I don't trust the Liberals to keep their policies once elected. I trust Pauline Hanson. Well, Michael, as I said, I'll just dig up the poll that came out overnight, which was pretty interesting. So here it is. Now, this is the Roy Morgan poll. It was conducted just a few days ago. The most popular political party in Australia, One Nation, 32%. Labor, 28.5%. The Coalition, only 16.5%. So basically not much more than half of One Nation. The Greens at 11.5% and others 11.5%. So the Greens are steady. Labor's fallen a bit. The Coalition's fallen a lot. And One Nation just in the ascendancy. 133693, just a reminder, escape your pricey telco. 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Chris, good morning.
21: Good morning, Tom. Okay. Yes, my family emigrated to Australia from the UK when I was three. I didn't have much of a choice in the matter, but I'm glad it happened. I have been educated here. I have worked here since I was 16, paying taxes since I was 16. I'm pushing 60 now. If I lose my job, the chances of me getting another job are pretty slim.
3: So you still have a British passport, do you?
21: I don't have a passport to anywhere because I have no particular want of travelling the world. So like I said, if I lose my job under his rules and regulations, I will lose my house.
3: I think there's a carve-out for British people that arrived here before the mid-80s or something because they were deemed to sort of automatically become Australian citizens. But are you still a British citizen, Chris?
21: Well, theoretically, yes, because I've never, as an adult, travelled. When I came here, I saw my mum's passport. I was sitting on her knee when her photo was taken.
3: Yeah.
21: The thing is, if he loses his job in the next election, he sponges off the taxpayer for the rest of his life.
3: No, it's a good point, Chris. And a very good friend of mine, his dad, his dad's no longer with us, but his dad was Scottish. And my friend, despite growing up on the Mornington Peninsula and standing and acting as Australian as you could, he had a British passport too and probably still does. Right, well, this is one of these things got to be worked through because I'm a little uncomfortable. Like if someone is on the path to permanent residency and they're working here, and then they lose their job. I mean, you can't just automatically become a citizen as much as you might want to. It does take at least 4 years, I'm told. Tony, hello.
0: Hey, Tom. Look, I'm going to vote Pauline Hanson, but Angus Taylor's on the right track now because this is what we all want. I've worked all my life, to not to have immigrants come in and say, well, here's a lot of handouts for you. Think about us too. I'm going to be partially self-funded, not fully self-funded, so I need some pension and all our money's going. We're a charity country. And for Chris, why doesn't he become an Australian citizen long enough?
3: Yeah, that is a good point. And I think if you've lived here, most of your life, as Chris has, and you've never bothered to become a citizen, well, maybe it's a wake-up call. I mean, just go and do it. Even if you don't intend to travel overseas, if you've lived in this country, you've been a part of this country, you enjoy the benefits of this country, then become a citizen. But on your pension, Tony, down the track you might need a partial or a full-age pension. Again, this is why the federal debt just going up and up and the NDIS spending being out of control is a problem, because, the age pension is another big part of government spending, and I'm worried that down the track we simply won't be able to afford it. And that's why it's important to wind back waste, to eliminate government programs that aren't necessary and so forth. It's just that it is much easier said than done. Scott, good morning.
5: Yeah, morning, Tom. Mate, Angus Taylor said a couple of things there that really resonated with me. One about taking from veterans to pay for people that have just come to the country.
3: Yeah.
5: And that guy that we just had, I forgot his name, you just spoke to him right before me. He said he's worked his backside off for himself and this country, paid all his taxes. It's time for him to get a reward. Couldn't agree with that more. And then my second point is, what Angus Taylor's saying, even if he sticks to 80% of what he said, there's always going to be little things that all politicians do and sneak through without us knowing, and they change the words and hoodwink us and all that. Even if it's 80%, it cannot get any worse than Labor right now.
3: Well, that's true, and that's why I asked him about. Yeah, that's why I asked him about. Look, could we have some sort of charter of budget honesty and have, it's a bit like the core and the non-core promises. Look, there's always little things that you have to change. I mean, for example, well, this is quite a big thing. The federal government didn't foresee the war against Iran. And then when it happened, one of their responses, which I think was a good one, was to cut the petrol and the diesel excise in half for 3 months. I think it's only 3 months. Now, that's fair enough. That hadn't been raised before the last election because no one saw the war coming. And that's fair enough. But their argument about changing capital gains tax, negative gearing, family trust, it's all about intergenerational fairness. But they're saying that everything's changed. It hasn't changed in the last year. In fact, you can make a case that in Melbourne and Sydney, houses were less affordable a year ago than they are now because price growth has come off a bit in both the big cities. So this idea that the world changed in the past 12 months, hence all the lies on budget night, it's simply not true. That is itself a lie. It's really that Labor knew if they went to an election saying they would do all this, they might have ended up in the same box as Bill Shorten and they might have lost the election. So they said one thing to get elected, did another thing once elected. And I might add there's a parallel here in Victoria, Commonwealth Games. Back in 2022, we'll have the Commonwealth Games, it'll be fantastic, it won't cost much, we can have it in all across regional Victoria. And Labor picked up a swag of votes in regional Victoria. After the election, we've looked at it, it's too expensive, we can't do it. 1-3-6-9-3, news headlines now with David Armstrong. David, if we'd had the Commonwealth Games here, they'd be over by now.
4: They would, yes. Yep. We would have enjoyed them.
3: Well,
4: and our brightest and best would have performed and we would have been able to see them in our own backyard.
3: I quite like the 2006 ones. I remember, is it Jane, someone who won the women's marathon, and I went down to Jeff Shedd and watched the weightlifting, the Nigerians, and...
4: well, we have the facilities. They're just sitting there waiting to be used, but we wanted to have them in the regions.
3: In the regions. And can you imagine? I mean, the BMX bike riding was going to be in, I think, Shepparton. Now, seriously, how many people would say, right, we're staying here in Melbourne, let's go to Shepparton for the day and watch BMX bike riding for the Com Games? The answer is there would have been no one there.
4: Leave at 4 o'clock in the morning.
3: Apart from some Shepartonians.
4: Our news at 10 o'clock. A man's body has been found in a playground, a very popular playground in Tarneit this morning. A crime scene has been established on Bruni Drive. The young woman, with a number of people, went to the playground to walk their dogs and take their kids for a bit of a play before they had known. the crime scene established. Very, very popular, and they're quite shocked that this could happen in their locale. Two 16-year-old boys caught trying to set fire to Bar Bambi.

0: response to the escalating attacks on hospitality. They caught sight of these ne'er-do-wells. They grabbed them. They've been arrested. I imagine they'll be charged. But as you said, 16 years of age, they'll go through the children's court. The driver of the vehicle got away. We had that opinion poll you just mentioned. One Nation is now more popular than Labor, the coalition wallowing at just 16%. And the Prime Minister, who's been out this morning jabbing, Mr. Angus Taylor says, more Liberal and National MPs will quit the coalition over coming weeks. They see which way the wind is blowing.
1: Well, that's why we had Pauline Hanson on yesterday to do her own little budget reply speech. Because, I mean, according to the poll numbers, she's the opposition.
0: The numbers don't lie. Last night, statistically, for Geelong was huge. Sean Manner, 41-point win over Brisbane to start with. He kicked 5 goals. He had 30 touches. Then it was Tom Stewart in defence, 28 disposals, 17 intercept possessions. That's a very...
1: 17?
0: 17. That's a huge stat in footy these days.
1: Were they all marks? Or no, some of them must have been handballs.
0: Pretty well, but...
1: I think the record for intercept marks is Darcy Moore with 10. Jacob Wiedering got 9 in a couple of games. I didn't know that... 17, anyway.
0: They looked good last night, the Cats. They did. All their at 10.
1: And it was done up in Brisbane, I think, too. So there you go. 133693, mornings at 3aw.com.au. In a moment, we're going to speak to the Mayor of the City of Port Phillip. They've got a pretty draconian new policy to try and reduce homelessness in that municipality. But I think if we want to deal with homelessness, it's not just one council versus another council. It's got to be citywide, statewide. And I do think this idea, and a lot of people have emailed me about it, why don't we say to homeless people, you have to go and live in the Mickleham quarantine facility? It's safe, it's dry, you'll have a roof over your head, you'll get meals, you'll have a clean bed, bathrooms. I just don't see the downside here. 133693, and after 10 o'clock, we're going to speak to a West Australian mum who refuses to attend parent-teacher interviews. She doesn't like them. And later on today, there's going to be a pretty important court case in the federal court. Essentially, it's going to try and answer the question, what is a woman? For the vast bulk of human history, this was not an issue people worried about. We all knew what was a woman and what was a man. The last 10 years, we've got confused about it. Could the confusion be ending in the federal court this afternoon? That's all ahead at 25 to 10.
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3: 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It's in Melbourne, it's in Frankston, it's all over the joint. Emails first, mornings at 3aw.com.au. Adrian says, Tom, during your interview with Angus Taylor, you asked if there was a charter of budget honesty that he might introduce. Adrian says, why don't we enforce the law about obtaining financial disadvantage via deception? So if, you know, Jim Chalmers and Anthony Albanese, they lied to us about the big tax changes on budget night, we take them to court. Yeah, well, that'd be interesting, wouldn't it? Claire says, I work with homeless people daily in Frankston. I believe the Mickleham project would be an amazing opportunity to utilise the existing building and facilities. Well, I agree, Claire. And yes, we'd have to have services, you know, psychiatric, whatever, to help homeless people. But I would have thought it's infinitely better than having them sleeping on the street. And on non-citizens getting welfare, Angus Taylor told us they'd stop that. Stephen says, try going to the United States and demanding that the US government provide you with a house and welfare. It wouldn't happen, Stephen. Anthony, good morning.
4: Good morning, Tom. Just quickly on that immigration welfare, Angus Taylor said that it was going to be grandfathered. He was saying that last night on Sky News. But
3: you can't, I mean, grandfather, you want to go back and say we paid you some welfare 2 years ago, now you have to give it back.
4: No, what he was saying was what we're going to do is it's going to be implemented when they get voted in. So start at that point. So everyone beyond that's on it now stays there.
3: Now, and Anthony,
4: they're going to try and help them get it off.
3: You realise you've committed a gender offence there because you said grandfather. Did you hear how the Greens phrased it yesterday? They say grand person.
4: Absolutely, I don't participate in that. I have a very strong opinion of what a woman is, and that's not why I rang.
3: All right, well, thank you, Anthony. And we are going to talk about that later on because of this court decision, federal court decision coming up later on today. Unfortunately, it's not until about 2 or 2.30, but essentially the federal court is going to decide what is a woman because there's this massive debate. Can transgender women, that is men who dress up as women, can they go into women's spaces, either online or physically, change rooms, sporting clubs, you know, apps, you name it. All right, look, homelessness is an issue. I remember in 1990, I moved to the UK to study for 2 years, and I was a bit shocked at the number of beggars that I saw over there, and I felt like we didn't have that here in Australia. Well, of course, 36 odd years later, we do have it, and in spades. It is particularly bad in the city of Port Phillip. The mayor is Alex Macon. Alex, good morning.
5: Good morning.
3: Well, look, it goes without saying that you do have a homelessness problem, particularly around St Kilda. So what are you planning to do?
5: Last Wednesday, our council adopted an amendment to our local laws, which still enable camping on council land if you are a rough sleeper. But what we have added are a series of behavioural responses. Because as much as there is rough sleeping, this is actually around community safety. It is around the community safety of our broader community and the community safety of people who, for whatever circumstance, are rough sleeping. And, you know, part of the reason we're down this path is rough sleepers who are simply trying to sleep and be coming under threat from other people. So what we have introduced is a series of behavioural triggers where if someone is a risk to themselves or others, we work with service providers to try and triage that situation. If that is not successful, that's where we have the ability to work with Victoria Police to manage that situation, including the safe storage of possessions while police deal with specific incidents.
6: So if someone's behaving badly, like threatening people or whatever, you could, and they've got a swag and, I don't know, a cardboard box and some plastic bags full of things, that stuff could all be confiscated.
5: That stuff could be stored, excluding personal belongings. So personal belongings, such as identification, medication, you know, sentimental artifacts, will remain with the person. What would be storing is the broader sort of encampment equipment, if required.
6: Okay,
5: this is a last resort.
6: Last resort. But, I mean, would that solve the problem? I mean, someone who's affected by drugs and, you know, issuing threats and screaming at people, I mean, is taking away their swag, for example, going to stop them doing that?
5: This is why this is done in conjunction with Victoria Police, if required. Remembering, this is after we have worked with service providers in providing a triage and that immediate sort of early intervention. This only takes place where Victoria Police need to intervene and council is therefore able to safely store those possessions.
6: But is the idea that the person realises they've been behaving badly and they promise to behave better and then in a week or two they get their things back?
5: They'll be able to collect the belongings within the same business day. This is, and alongside this is a weekly operational meeting with service providers, Victoria Police and Council. So Council coordinating the responses. So in situations where, say, there's repeated behavioural issues, we're hoping this approach will get us on top of that so we can have a more proactive response.
6: Look, just quickly, I've had this idea because obviously it's not limited to Port Phillip. You see it in the CBD. They've got a big problem around Frankston on the Mornington Peninsula. We've got this Mickleham quarantine facility which has several hundred beds and cabins on it. Why don't we just say to all homeless people, that's where you're going. We'll feed you. We'll give you services. You'll have a roof over your head. You'll have a bathroom. You'll have a bed. Why don't we do that?
5: Well, I note that the Special Envoy for Homelessness is also the member for McMinara, which covers the city of Port Phillip. And the Special Envoy has been a critic of Port Phillip's approach, despite the fact that we have embedded a welfare-first response. You know, if the Special Envoy wants to resolve homelessness, then he is in the role to be able to actually resolve it.
6: All right. Thank you for your time.
5: And what I note is over the past year, the rates of homelessness have actually increased.
6: Yeah, they have. Look, thank you for your time. Alex Macon there, Mayor of the City of Port Phillip. Look, my solution is quite draconian. I mean, I'm literally saying you round up the homeless people, and I mean that, you know, and say this is where you're going, you know, and you drive down Elizabeth Street and up and down the CBD and into St Kilda and out to Frankston and whatever, and you say to all the homeless people, I'm sorry, you've been homeless for a while, we've observed this, it's not good for you, it's not good for other people, we're going to take you to a nice place to stay. And then you stay there and you try and help them. But it's I've only picked the Mickleham Quarantine Centre because it's there and it's empty and we paid for it. 1-3-6-9-3 at 14 to 10.
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2: Gold Central Victoria, Tom Elliott for Rosland Carpets, a family that has been caring for your family for over 60 years.
6: It is 11 to 10 on homelessness. Jasmine says, we moved to the city recently and we walk across it every day and night and it is seriously becoming a slum. There's homeless people sleeping across the footpath, congregating in groups with shopping trolleys, drinking, shouting abuse, rubbish everywhere. I agree, Jasmine, and I see it every day. And I know one of our producers, Michael, lives in St Kilda. He sees it there. And it is a growing problem around Frankston and other parts of the Mornington Peninsula. So, you know, we can't just let this go on. And I look, what I'm proposing is draconian. We literally round up all the homeless people, but we're not throwing them in jail. We're saying, here's a nice place to stay. You will have a roof over your head, which, by the way, you don't currently have. You'll have a bed, you'll have a bathroom, we can get some clean clothes, you'll get fed. I mean, that is infinitely better for everybody at the Mickleham Quarantine Centre. 133693, weather now for Victorian Opera, presenting the Dicky Dye family classic, The Magic Pudding, the 15th to the 30th of May, so it starts today. Tickets from $28 at victorianopera.com.au. It's currently 15 degrees. Our forecast top is a sunny 22. Greg, good morning.
12: Good morning, Tom. Listen, the Mickleham Quarantine Centre, it's a nice idea on the surface, but really what you're proposing is just a drop in the ocean. We have in Victoria just under 8,000 young people, that's just between 12 and 24 years of age, that don't have a safe and secure place to sleep every night. So just under 8,000 young people are homeless every single night in Victoria. If you're saying we're going to put 1,000 people into Mickleham, because that's all it holds, it's a 1,000-bed facility, how do you determine that 1,000? Is it the first 1,000 you can catch? Is it the first 1,000 you can coerce? How are you going to do it? How do you decide who gets in and who misses out?
6: Greg, I don't know, but I'll start bizarrely by quoting Mao Tse-tung saying the longest journey starts with a single step. I mean, even if it is just 1,000, that's 1,000... fewer homeless people on the streets. So, you know, I'd start with the obvious cases of the homeless people who are behaving badly. And I'd start down Elizabeth Street in the CBD and Fitzroy Street in St Kilda and on the side of the Nepean Highway in Frankston. But, I mean, that's where I'd start. And you're right, this will not solve the entire problem, but it's better than doing nothing. Thanks, Greg. Dinesh, hello.
13: Yeah, hi, Tom. I'm actually calling in regard to the housing problem. I migrated in 1992 from India. At the time when I migrated, I actually applied for a permanent residency in India and came, you know, the right way from my home country.
6: Mm-hmm.
13: At the time when I came, and I actually came here, you know, the average price of housing was about four times my gross salary. You know, you could get a house for something between 150 and 200,000.
6: Yep.
13: And I would have thought that the infrastructure at the time in the early 90s when I migrated, you know, was respectable, as in you had, you know, a good amount of schooling, bridges, roads, you know, you name it. We had reasonable and respectable infrastructure. Today, the housing situation has become acute. Albanese says, you know, he's still going to look at 275,000 migrants coming into the country. He doesn't actually qualify how many houses these migrants require. You've also got a floating population of 550,000 students who are hitting the country every year, and that has a, you know, tremendous impact on rent. And then you've got, you know, my children are now 24 and 26. They want housing. They want to move out. They want to rent. So you've got that domestic pressure also on rentals and housing purchasing as well. My point is that, listen, I mean, blind Freddy would tell you, you know, you need to put a zero migration policy in place because you don't have enough upside.
6: Yeah, well, I mean, and that may be what the numbers support. I mean, I like the theory of what Angus Taylor is proposing. So, righto, each year we can predict the local increase of population, you know, births less deaths, and let's say that's 100,000 a year. And then we say, let's say we're building, I don't know, 200,000 homes a year. Each home has, well, let's say it's 100,000 homes. Each home has four people in it. That's 400,000. So you can have 100,000 naturally increase, 400,000 migrants, and, sorry, 200,000 migrants. And that's there's your target. You know, 300,000 total increase because we've got 100,000 new homes. Something like that. And I'm probably mucking up the math, Dinesh. But we, well, for quite a long time now in this country under both parties, we've allowed immigration to run riot. And look, business loves it. I mean, Harvey Norman thinks it's fantastic, you know, because it's, you know, more immigrants is more customers. But the infrastructure doesn't keep up. And even maybe pausing immigration just for a year or so to allow infrastructure to keep up might not be a bad idea. But anyway, at least what Angus Taylor is saying is, let us link immigration to houses. And to me, that makes a lot of sense. 133693, mornings at 3aw.com.au at 5 to 10.
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6: Righto, it is almost 10 o'clock, so news coming up shortly with David Armstrong. After news, parent-teacher interviews. We attend them. I mean, most parents with kids at school do. I don't particularly enjoy them, but I think it's important. We're going to speak to a mother from Perth who's decided to axe them, to can them. She doesn't want to attend them anymore, feels they're not suitable for her children. Exactly why? I guess we'll find out straight after the news. And also, this case in the federal court this afternoon. It's all about this women-only app that rejected a transgender woman because the facial recognition software said that the transgender woman was actually a man. But it does raise the definition of what is a woman. Now, the highest court in the land in the UK last year decided to go back to the old-fashioned biological concept that a woman is a biological adult female and a man is a biological adult male. Here in Australia, we've got somewhat confused about this. Your calls as well, as always. Anything you would like to discuss, 133 693.
2: 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Gold Central Victoria. National news now.
18: 16 degrees in Melbourne. Sunny atop today, 22, 10 o'clock. Good morning. I'm David Armstrong. A man's body has been found at a playground in Tarneit this morning. A crime scene's been established on Bruni Drive. This young woman says the grim discovery has left her on edge.
23: I was here last night, and usually I don't feel unsafe in this area. I come here pretty, very often, and now, I think I would think twice before going out when it's dark or when I'm alone at the park, and it's just now more scarier, and now my parents won't let me go out either.
18: Police say the circumstances surrounding man's death are yet to be established. The investigation remains ongoing. Tensions have flared in the Public Accounts and Estimates Committee this morning, with the Treasurer, Jacqueline Symes, being grilled over the details of her budget. National's MP Jade Benham slammed the Treasurer over the state's debt levels, while Ms Syme said the state's forecast to achieve an operating surplus.
24: Jurisdictions around the world would like to be in operating surplus.
25: Combined, we have more debt when we have reached the limit of our borrowing capacity. Don't you agree?
24: No.
25: Okay.
18: Ruthless teenage arsonists have been caught trying to set fire to Bar Bambi in AC/DC Lane for the third time in a month. Police were patrolling the city as part of a task force set up to protect hospitality venues. They saw two 16-year-olds run from a Kia with a jerry can. They smashed the bar's windows and were trying to pour fuel inside when they were arrested. Well, teachers are turning on their own union ahead of another day of wage negotiations with the government. Dozens of schools have voted to condemn the union's softly handling of the dispute, urging it to reinstate the threat of half-day strikes. The Prime Minister claims more Liberal and National MPs will quit the coalition over coming weeks. A new opinion poll shows One Nation is now more popular than Labor, while the coalition is wallowing on a primary vote of just 16%. Anthony Albanese would not be drawn on those poll numbers, but predicts more opposition members will defect. He says last night's budget reply offered no serious policy solutions.
26: The coalition are down to 41 members of the House of Representatives. I suspect
1: that when we come back, that will decrease further when we come back during these budget sittings. And it is just a debacle.
18: A Melbourne Facebook page has revealed landlords are already hiking rents in response to changes in the federal budget. Landlords posting they'd sent out rental rise notifications of an average $40 a week, many wary of an imminent rental freeze being proposed by the Greens. Accountants also used the platform to urge property owners to hold on until a change of government. In finance at the open, the All Ordinaries up 22, our dollar 72.24 US.